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3: It will be 18 degrees we're expecting today. There might be a little skippy shower or two, but nothing too much to worry about. Similar tomorrow, cloudy, 17 degrees, this chance of rain, but we've got some clear days and beautiful sunshine 4 days in a row. And listen to these temperatures this time of year, extraordinary. 18, 19, 21, 23, 23 for the next 5 days. Friday, we may see a little more rain coming through, but we've got four crackers coming Monday to Thursday. Shame they're not on the weekend. We've got 15 degrees in the centre of Geelong at the moment. It's only 13 up at Colac.
2: That's cold.
3: It is. That's cold. No, it's not really. 15 around the Surf Coast at Anglesey and Torquay. And down on the Bellarine Peninsula, it's only 14, as it is in our capital city.
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6: Boss man called me in again. He had some things to say. Change your attitude, or this is it. I said, yeah, boss, I've been thinking. You're absolutely right. But you ain't firing me, 'cause I just quit.

0: and that is Adam Harvey. A song called Working Overtime on a Good Time, taken from an album of a similar name. And I just looked at the date of that. 2001, that song came out. Which, if you do some mathematics...
1: 25 years ago.
0: You know what I reckon would be really sensible if I was Adam Harvey? I reckon 25 years since that album came out, I'd do a national tour.
1: Would you?
0: And I'd probably come to Geelong on maybe the 30th of May. What do you reckon about that? Caller, please identify yourself.
2: Yes, hello, my name's Casey Chain. I think that's a brilliant idea by Adam Harvey.
0: Yeah. He seems to have his ideas all lined up, ready to go. Hello, Adam Harvey. I know that you're not Casey Chambers. Your hair's slightly shorter.
2: You know, the funny thing, I wrote that song. I got the idea from that song. I used to work for an earth-moving company in Geelong called Hall Brothers. And I remember one day the boss came down the back of the depot there and he said, listen, mate, he said, you're having a lot of time off going away singing. And he said, you know, well, I really encourage your music and all that, but he said, you can only serve one master. And I said, well, what do you mean? You know, I was about 18 or something then. I said, what do you mean? And he said, well, either you can have a really good career earth moving, working for me, or you can have a shot at this music game. But he said, you can't do two things half-assed. So, and so he sort of, talked me into giving up my day job and chasing music. And I think looking back, that's probably the nicest way I've ever been sacked.
1: Yeah. I was just going to say, did you read that as him saying, hey, you're really good at this music, go and pursue your dream? Or was he saying, you're a really shit driver, mate, get out of here?
2: I got the idea to write that song.
0: And I had never sort of lined you and Carole King up together before because she felt the earth move under her feet, as I remember.
2: Yeah, she writes them a whole lot better than I ever.
0: And probably made a dollar or two more than you have as well.
1: Hey, Adam, what's it like to have Geelong's own before your name?
2: Oh, I don't know about that. I love Geelong, born and bred down there. And I've got a lot of fond memories, Geelong, that sort of, I started playing in the pubs and clubs around Geelong, and we formed a little band, me and a couple of mates of mine, and actually one of the fellas in the band was a young man by the name of Ben Graham. For Geelong for many years, and then went over to America and played.
0: Took a punt over there.
2: In the NFL. But, I remember playing all those different pubs, the De La Ville and the old Geelong. I'm trying to remember the name of it, up near where the hospital is now, and we played out at the Peninsula Hotel, which I think was called the Dinosaur back then.
1: It was indeed.
2: Out at the Gateway, out at Corio. I've got a lot of fond memories, and I love getting back there now. My sister still lives down there and with her family, and mum and dad are gone now, but I love to get back there and whenever I can. It's a lot of great memories. I fell in love with my beautiful wife one night at Fisherman's Pier. Would you believe it?
1: Oh dear.
2: Unconscious out there on the pier. I took her out for dinner. Great place. I love Geelong. I really love it. Always have.
1: Where's home? Neil.
0: No, please.
1: Where's home for you now, Adam?
2: I live up on the central coast of New South Wales. And the reason for that is many, many years ago when you lads were just young boys and I was offered a record deal, they wouldn't sign you up unless you moved to Sydney. And that was part of the deal, They'd say, unless you're willing to show enough commitment, to move into state and come and be close to the record labels and managers and agents and everything, then we're not willing to sign you. And so we moved up there from Geelong. The same thing happened to all the other singers. I mentioned Casey Chambers. She had to move across from South Australia, and so did Becky Cole, and Troy Cassidale had to move down to Sydney from Grafton, and he lived there for many years in Sydney before, later on he moved. But it's a funny thing now when you talk to young artists and tell them that was part of the deal, they look at you like you're a bloody alien.
0: I would think for the world of Australia, Australian country music if ever the area between Newcastle and Sydney was to declare itself an independent state, we're in all sorts of strife because you all live up there.
2: Well, all the locals nickname it Hillbilly Heaven. The country music artist.
0: Because another one who's a friend of ours is, well, when I say friend of, you know, I've never met her, but she's been on the show a couple of times, Melinda Schneider and her husband Mark Gable, they're up in that part of the world.
2: Yeah, that's right. Yeah, they're only, they live a couple of caravans down from ours.
1: Hey, Adam, on the, we talked to guys starting off in what more is the popular music theme and the struggle to get found, but country music operates a bit differently, but you don't necessarily sell a lot of records, I suppose, these days. The old Spotify world kills off an income stream that you probably had when you were a young performer. How do you go just keeping yourself relevant in the industry, or you've just got creds racked up now that you can get gigs pretty constantly?
2: Yeah, I think, it's bloody tough for the young kids starting out now, but I guess over the years, you sort of, one of the things about country music fans is they're really loyal, whereas, you know, I notice even with my kids, when they were growing up, it was like everything, it was like a trend, so they'd be right into one sort of artist for a couple of weeks, and then they'd all move on to something else, and then they'd all move on again a couple of weeks later. They were like a plague of locusts, they devour something and quickly move on, whereas the country music fans, if they like what you do, they stick with you for life, and we're really lucky in that sense. So that, you know, I've got people that come along to the shows now and talk to me about, you know, the first time they saw me, you know, 25 years ago, and people turn up and say, Mum and Dad used to take me to see you when I was little, and yeah. You know, that's really nice. So I guess in a way we can survive off our live music. And for some reason, and it's still got me absolutely perplexed, people are still willing to buy a ticket to come and see the show. So I'm very, very lucky. And the older you get, the more you appreciate that. You know, when you're younger, you're busy trying to, now I've got this, great, I've done that, great, won that award, now I want to get two awards. I've got a gold record, now I want to get a platinum record, you know. And then as you get older, you sort of sit back and take it all in and just think, how bloody lucky am I that I get to do what I love for a living and have been able to do it now for, 25 years. So, yeah, life's good.
0: Well, because we had a slightly frivolous start to this conversation, I didn't read this out. Just to check this out, Rob, and see whether, like, between the three of us on this conversation, right, Rob, me and Adam, we've got more than 500,000 albums sold, multiple gold and platinum records, 9 golden guitar awards, 5 ARIA Award nominations, a CMA Global Country Artist Award from 2007, and not only that, he's a good bloke as well. One of us is a good bloke. Australian Centenary Medal for Services and Charity Work. And then just to top it off, between us, the three of us, again, one of us got nominated into the, not nominated, inducted into the Australasian

0: Generation Country Music Rock Roll of Renown this year at Tamworth. We're a pretty talented bunch, aren't we?
1: I tell you what, you folks are really going well. You guys would have given up the radio and just stick to music.
0: You're not the first person who's rung us and told us we should give up the radio. Don't you worry about that.
2: Adam, just stop for a moment, take a breath. You must be very, very proud of that.
1: Oh, mate, I am actually. Yeah, that Roll of Renown, or it's like the Country Music Hall of Fame. That's probably... Yeah, the highest achievement you can ever get as a country music singer, and it's voted by all the other members that are in the Hall of Fame. And so, that was an absolute buzz, you know, to think that I started going to Tamworth. Mum and Dad used to drive me up from Geelong, and back then it took about 17 hours to get to Tamworth from Geelong, and I used to go up there and busk on the main street. And to think that, you know, 37 years later, I'm in the Roll of Renown of the Hall of Fame. It was, unbelievable. I don't think I'm worthy, but I'm not going to give it back.
2: Yeah, I just on that too, on the Mother's Day theme, we talked to a lot of sports people on the important role parents play in carting them around once they get noted, in particularly in country environments, and you've got to get to the city to compete and put yourself on show. I guess... as well as the boss at Hoare Brothers, but your parents' faith in your ability as well must be something you cherish.
1: Yeah, it really is. And, you know, you sort of, once, like I mentioned earlier, you don't sort of appreciate it at the time, but, yeah, the sacrifices they made, and they carted me all over the countryside to go and perform at gigs and talent quests and different festivals and things. But back then it was all a big adventure, you know. We used to, Mum and Dad used to really enjoy that too. We'd get on the road and go out on these road trips and... I'm very, very grateful now. And, without their support, well, you know, I probably wouldn't be doing what I do now for a living, you know.
0: And is your sister a fan of Adam Harvey, or is she still traumatised by being dragged all over the countryside to hear you sing?
1: Yeah, she's still traumatised. Actually, it was really nice. She flew up. My sister flew up. I didn't even know, but my wife had organised for my sister to fly up to Tamworth for that induction into the Roll of Renown or the Hall of Fame thing, and it was lovely that she was there for that, and my kids were there for that too, and it was really special. But she's a good stick. She still lives down there. Lives just because we were sort of raised in Leopold, and she lives just down at Kerr Lewis now.
0: Well, she's probably a regular listener to Two Blokes Chatting Radio Show on a Saturday morning, because that's how Geelong spends Saturday morning, you know.
1: That's what I've been told, actually. I heard you blokes are very, very popular. You can't even walk down the main street without people mobbing you.
0: Well, Rob has a lot of people throwing underpants at him because he is a gold-plated G-lebrity.
2: Adam, let's focus. Gets back onto the serious stuff here. You mentioned your family, but there's the other family. When we have chatted to members of the popular music theme, the old rockers, they all still hang around together, much respect and admiration. I imagine the trips to Tamworth where you guys all get together and rub shoulders, you're just great mates and all grateful to be still working in the industry?
1: Yeah, absolutely. And, we all started out as kids... growing up and singing on the, as I mentioned, you know, busking and competing against each other in the different talent quests and things like that. But then now our kids have all grown up together. And I've been really lucky over the years, just to record duets with some of my, best friends and people that I really look up to, everyone from John Williamson and Lee Kernaghan and, Casey Chambers and Becky Cole and Troy Cassidaly, and then even people in the mainstream, music circles, like, Guy Sebastian and Wendy Matthews and Leo Sayer, and, it's just been awesome that I've been able to sing with these amazing people.
2: Is Casey Chambers as crazy as she appears?
1: She is one of the most down-to-earth, easygoing people that you'll ever, ever meet. Yeah, she's the one that you see when you're down at Woolies or Coles pushing the trolley with all the kids hanging off the side of it, So she's pretty cool.
0: So when I was a kid, which is not as long ago as when Rob was a kid and a lot longer ago than when you were a kid, if I had said I had an interest in country music, people would have looked at me a bit weird and gone, "What is wrong with you?" I mean, I grew up in the 70s. How does a young fella growing up in Geelong get to enjoy country music? What was the spark there?
1: That was really tough too, because because I was always a really tall kid and had terrible bloody acne, and you know, I looked like Mr. Bean with pimples. And so when and I'm also the country music guy, it was tough. The school was pretty tough, but my dad had a really big vinyl record collection of country music, and he was like a bit of an encyclopedia, and he'd play me these songs and explain, oh, back in 1974 that went number one on the charts, and this fella here, and he appeared on this. And he used to talk about this place over in America called the Grand Ole Opry. Mm. He said, that's the church, that's the home of country music. And then, to think I've been lucky enough to buddy sing on the Grand Ole Opry, three or four times now. But, Dad really brainwashed me with country music, and I just fell in love with the songs and the stories. And I guess if you're a kid at school and you're getting bullied and getting a hard time, for me it was like I could come home, get out my guitar and strum along to Johnny Cash records, sitting by Dad's old record player, and it was sort of a bit of therapy for me. It was a way to sort of escape, This is back before social media and, you were bombarded 24/7. So, and that really helped me out a lot. So that was how I found my love for it.
0: Because I reckon, I can't remember who we were speaking to. It was another country artist. It might have been Melinda. I can't remember who it was. But one of them said, one of the greatest blessings that's ever happened to country music is the arrival of rap. Because you can't sing rap in mainstream. Like, you can't go to school. Well, you can, but you know what I mean? Like, country music is now music, as distinct from, of course, I believe that rap's only missing one letter and it starts with the C's missing from the front. But to me, it's almost a blessing for country music, because now country music has kind of replaced a lot of the stuff that we otherwise would have listened to in pubs.
1: Yeah, and that's so true, that's interesting that Melinda said that.
0: But don't quote me, it was Melinda, it was someone who said it.
1: Yeah, but I've never looked at a lot. That's really fascinating. But I think you're exactly right. I think what's happened is, there used to be so many great, good old pub rock bands and that used to play in all our local pubs, and then, the guys that used to tour the country, all these great bands, and they've sort of disappeared now. And the new country that's out today is basically, similar to, what those old pub rock bands used to play. And I think for a lot of people, they've turned to that because there's nothing else. And then, of course, there's this whole new generation of country music fans that are just, country music's never been in better shape. It's, it's a huge, you've only got to look at the American acts that come out here now and sell out all the arenas and some of these festivals. You go up to the Denny Ute Muster or, some of the festivals around Australia now, the country festivals are massive, and it's, there's everyone there from the ages of 8 to 80, it's just seeing a real boom.
2: Sorry, Adam, the American connection, a lot of Australian artists, and let's look at Keith Urban being the one who was a Queensland boy and has made it really big, as now you wouldn't know he was an Australian. He talks like an American. A lot of Australian artists sing with an American twang, but there's a difference between Australian country and American country, I reckon. Have you tried to be authentic to your home?
1: Yeah, I think more so as I've gotten older. I think when I started out, I probably did the same thing, off that first album, that Working Overtime album, you can really hear that American twang. And John Williamson actually invited me to his house. We've become really good friends. And he said to me, "Why are you trying to sing like a Yank?" And I said, "I don't know. I've just always grown up, singing along with all these American records since I was a kid, And it was funny because I sang at the awards, not this year, the year before. And afterwards, John Williamson came up to me and he said, "You finally found your own voice." And that was a beautiful thing for him to say. You don't give compliments very often, old Johnny.
2: Wow, that would be, coming from him, that's pretty cool.
0: Well, I think the other thing is too, when you're doing live shows, and we're talking to you now, you've got a very clear Australian accent. if you're talking between songs and singing like John Denver in between, it's going to sound a bit unauthentic, I would have thought.
1: Yeah, it does, and that's why over the years I've realised that I don't have to try and sound like, you know, I don't have to try and sing like Johnny Cash. You know, it's okay to sing like Adam Harvey, because, you know, because that's all right. That's what people want to hear. But when you're young and you're sort of not sure of yourself and you haven't got a lot of confidence and everything, sometimes it's, you know, you sort of think you're not enough, you're not good enough, and you've got to try and be someone that you're not. And that, you know, that happens with the kids of all ages, whether they're into music or not. You know, it's one of those things that just takes a bit of, I think, age and experience to sort of be comfortable in your own skin.
0: Yeah.
2: Are you still writing for the next big hit?
1: Oh, I don't know. I don't think there are any hits anymore, are there? I think those days are gone. But, yeah, I'm still writing. Yeah, I mentioned Casey before. I'm actually going to go up and record an album with her at her studio once I finish this tour. Yeah, these days I just sort of don't worry about trying to write a hit or, you know, I just think, write a bunch of songs and record them and think, would my audience like these songs? Could they relate to those songs? You know, because at the end of the day, they're the ones that spend their hard-earned money and buy tickets to the show, and without them, well, I'm out of a job, you know? So that's my main focus.
0: Well, I'm going home to write a song myself. I've picked up on a line that you've used today. The song's going to be called "I Want to Sing Like Adam Harvey." Now, Adam, before we let you go, the song we're going to play to say goodbye after we finish is a song called "Remember Me," and I know that there's a really important story behind that and some of the work that you do, and I thought it might be just worth touching on the song and why it's so important to you.
1: Oh, yeah. That song really it means a whole lot to me. I wrote that song for my beautiful mum who suffered from dementia. She passed away last year, but the song came about was as mum sort of declined, you know, move her out of the family home in Leopold and put her in Bupa. And then I picked her up one day and took her out for lunch, and we just had the best day, you know. And I'm taking her back to Bupa, and she said, gee, I love talking to you. She said, you're like the son that I've never ever had. And I thought she was joking, and I looked across and said, oh, that's funny. And then I realised, I was like, oh, Jesus, she's serious, you know, and she's forgotten. And so I dropped her off and went home and thought, the day's coming when she's, you know, starting to forget who I am. Mm. I wrote this song, Remember Me, Dementia Australia heard the song and they loved it. And they said, look, you know, can we use the song? Would you be an ambassador for Dementia Australia? And I said, God, I'd be honoured. I mean, clearly they hadn't done a police report. so many things have happened out of that song, and I love travelling around with Dementia Australia, and we do these lunches for carers and for dementia people involved in that whole, community. And so many people are affected by it. That's the thing that surprised me. I had no idea how many people are suffering from dementia in Australia. The numbers are bloody frightening.
0: Yeah. Well, this morning I heard the news on the way down to here, and they said that officially, as of this, the most recent set of stats, dementia is now the leading killer of Australians, more now than heart disease.
1: Wow. So there you go.
0: In part because of the treatment of heart disease, which means people are living longer, which makes them more susceptible. But it is now officially Australia's biggest killer. So
1: that is frightening. And so if I can do my bit and help raise some money and for dementia and try and help somehow find a cure one day, I just hope they find a cure for it. But it's tough when I tell, you know, mum's story at some of these events, and, you know, there's a lot of sad things, but, you know, there's some bloody funny things. I can still remember mum. I was sitting with mum one day at Bupa, and she was eating her lunch, and my daughter is studying to become an opera singer. She's an incredible singer, and Layla is her name, and, yeah, she's she's right into her opera music. And my mum, all of a sudden, out of the blue, mum said, Layla is a great singer. And I said,

0: regular listener called Steve at Bambra, and Steve has just sent through a text saying, Winchelsea's Globe Theatre is Rob's Grand Old Opry.
1: It is indeed.
0: You'd know that location, wouldn't you?
1: We've played at the Winchelsea Globe Theatre, Adam.
2: Mate, I've never played at the Globe Theatre. I know Winchelsea very, very well. I've got some mates down there, and I still remember, and down around that area. I think I went and saw Kevin Buddy Wilson play there one night, from memory.
0: All right, yeah.
1: Yeah, that's hometown for me, sort of, as a young fella. So there's a lot of...
2: Oh, so you did some of your best work down there, did you?
1: Some of the best work at the Globe Theatre, my friend. Don't you worry about that.
2: On the dance floor, look out.
0: Yeah, there's still people traumatised. Adam, you are coming to Geelong May 30, which I've slipped my shoes and socks off and done some mathematics. That's 21 days from today. That'd be 3 weeks away from here. At the Gateway, the former Sundowner. Tickets are still available, so get on there because they won't be available for long, because it's going to be a cracking night, I reckon.
2: Yeah, we always pack them in down there. It's a great night, and you never know what's going to happen with some of my relatives trying to get on stage and carry on, you know, but we love it, and it'll be great to get back to Geelong. And I'll tell you what, boys, it's wonderful to chat to you fellas, and I'd love just to say that to all the mums out there too, I hope they all have a lovely day for Mother's Day.
0: Yeah, good on you, Adam. We're going to play your song now. It's called Remember Me. There is a video clip of this on Adam's channel via his website, which, funnily enough, is adamharvey.com.au. The creative department's been onto that. Go and have a listen to it. Go and have a look at it. But right now, here is Remember Me by Adam Harvey. Thanks for your time, mate.
2: Thanks, boys.

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4: 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Just repeating that Adam will be at the Gateway Hotel 30th of May.
5: Yep, and we proved that Two Blokes Chatting is very common because we were chatting away there and I forgot that we had to actually chat to you people out there. Hello, everybody. I hope you're

0: AFL.
1: Say no more, or?
0: Oh, they're pretty ordinary.
1: Allegedly.
0: They just bounce from one controversy to the next. Someone said, what do they do? Just keep shooting themselves in the foot. Who said, oh, yes, had the privilege. Do you want to pick this up when I drop it down? A couple of weeks ago, I had the privilege of speaking to former journalist and television presenter Mike Sheehan at a function. And Mike did mention that when I asked him, you used to do the media for the AFL, how'd you like that gig now? And he said, no thanks. Not under any circumstances. You'd be just going from one to the other. And they're struggling a bit at the moment. I suppose the thing around the young chap at Carlton who got himself into trouble, they don't quite know what to do with that. They handle that very poorly. The rules are not going super well, hard to follow. The organisation, it just looks a bit rudderless and pointless, and their disconnect again with grassroots footy continues to shine out with, we've got a lot of problems in Geelong at the moment around junior footy, and the AFL apparently don't know anything about it. And that's very sad, because they are allegedly, Neil, custodians of the game, but they have lost their way, I'm afraid.
1: You got anything, Rob?
0: Yeah,
1: that's
0: about enough. You can go now, because I reckon you've got an armoury over there.
1: Oh, I've got a couple. The first one, I watched on Thursday night about 10 minutes of the game of football, Hawthorn and Fremantle, I think it was.
0: Friday night?
1: Thursday night. Yeah, because last night was
0: two
1: other games. And I had to turn it off.
0: Football no good?
1: I could not listen to the commentary any longer.
0: Turn the volume down.
1: And then you lose the spirit of the game. It is time the paying streaming services offered an alternative channel that just has the sounds of the game. There is one particular commentator that we won't name because he probably lives close enough to listen, who continually says, kicked it to his teammate, did Jones. Took a good mark there, did Smith. No, Smith took the mark. You don't need to talk like Yoda from Star Wars says him. Like, come on, mate, just call the footy.
0: It's an ironic too that we had the this week a major service in for Dennis Cometti. We may never see another commentator like that again, sadly, because the current crop aren't taking any of Dennis's skills into their game, I don't think.
1: I go back to the great Richie Beno, who uttered the only advice that is necessary for any sports broadcaster. You and I have called games of footy. It's not an easy gig. However, here it was from Richie Beno. If it adds no value to the broadcast, don't say it.
0: And may I say, I do still listen to the good old ABC, and there's still some very, very high quality callers of the game on that channel.
1: Oh, there are some good quality callers, but they don't put them on together. So what they do is you have one who's good, and you have two or three that you just can't listen to. And that is exactly where I got to. The other one, I'm just going to say it. I don't think we need to discuss it. I think the look I get across the table will be enough, which there is apparently a group of people in this country who have decided that Mother's Day should be renamed Parents Day, because what happens if you're a parent and you're not a mother?
0: Well, you're not a mother, so it's not Mother's Day.
1: No, we should be celebrating. Apparently, there is a there's apparently a kindergarten somewhere in the city up the road that has called the, you know, your traditional Mother's Day presents. No. You're making Parents Day presents because you may not have a mother.
0: That's an unfortunate way of life, but it's Mother's Day.
1: Extraordinary.
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That is the latest song from a band called No Promises. And if you've ever listened to this radio show, you'll know that we're pretty big fans of theirs. And it's just a grouse new song now available through the streaming services, of course, and a precursor to an upcoming album. That's all I'm happy to say at the minute. Time for this. From

0: love that song. Perfect fit for this morning.
1: Not bad at all, is it? We are, as I promised, we're going offshore for our guest this morning on Doing Good Stuff. And this is not someone who runs a charity or whatever. This is a guy who does good stuff, generally speaking, and his name is Craig Constable. G'day, Craig.
2: G'day, Neil. How are you?
1: Good, thanks, mate. Now, I stumbled over Craig when I was recording the episode for the A to Z of the Regional Footy Club podcast for Grassy Football Club. And you're going, where's Grassy? It's on King Island. Tell us a bit about Grassy and tell us a bit about King Island, please, Craig.
2: So Grassy, King Island's in the middle of Bass Strait, about 30 minutes away from Melbourne and Tassie. And Grassy's probably another 15, 20 minutes away from the main town in Curry.
1: So we decided we'd get you on to talk about, because we don't get to King Island very often, and we've stumbled over each other, so I thought it'd be a good thing to do. But there are two things that you do that I reckon are really well worth bringing out as doing good stuff. First of all, you're heavily involved in the Grassy Football Club, which we've already mentioned. Tell us a bit about your role there.
2: So I'm the under-16s juniors coach, so that's basically 8-year-olds to 16-year-olds playing against each other. And I'm also the vice president and also a player.
0: So what's the club have? First 18, second 18 and an under 16 and that's it?
2: No, so we've got a seniors comp, so that can range from 18-year-olds to 54-year-olds. And under 16s can range from 8-year-olds to 16-year-olds.
0: So two teams, a bit of netball happening as well?
2: Yeah, so netball also. So there's three clubs that are, so Curry, Grassy and North have got their own netball team, and then there's one that stands by itself.
1: Standalone?
2: Yeah.
0: So that means on the week that one team has a bye, the netballers continue to play.
2: Yeah, yep.
0: That's fantastic.
2: Yeah.
0: And the times of the day, is it sort of midday kickoff for the juniors?
2: So juniors start at 12:15, so AusKick's on it at the moment because I'm standing at the ground now. So juniors start at 12:15 and the seniors start at 2:30.
0: Magnificent and important. We talk a lot about the importance of communities, and we've chatted about in small country towns a long way away from cities, small populations, it's getting tougher and tougher for some clubs. But I guess on the island, you've got consistency around population and demographics. So for as long as you've been there, has the football system been pretty consistent?
2: So every team has their ups and downs. So they don't have years in dominance in the premiership, so it can change every year. The last 3 years, Grassy, or last even 5 years, Grassy's been in the grand final, but we've only won three of them, and Curry's been in there twice, and North's been in there in three times. So it just depends on what players you've got and how good your youth is coming up.
1: And one of the things I really like about it, and it goes to the whole community thing, is that my understanding is, let's say Curry's playing North, which means that you guys have got your feet up because it's not your week to play. If one of those two are a bit short, they might give you a call and say, oh, you want to have a run with us for a while?
2: Yeah, basically.
1: So you could play for all three teams during the season?
2: Yep, so I've retired at the start of last year. I missed the first three games and I was running water, and I was like, if I can still run water, I might as well keep playing. Didn't miss a game, so that's including top-ups and playing with Grassy.
0: The AFL 18 team competition, they don't see much of each other. Do you ever get sick of each other over there?
2: Not really. We have our rivalries on the day, but yeah, we everyone keeps turning up, even the crowd turns up, unless the end of the season, and when you know there's nothing to be playing for because everyone plays finals, the crowd drops off a little bit and then ramps back up for finals.
0: I know over here in legends of local footy teams, some bloke might take 10 years to square up for getting a squirrel grip or a whack behind the ear, but you only have to wait a couple of weeks.
2: Yeah, yep.
0: That's fantastic.
1: It's quite a unique organisation, isn't it, the King Island Football Association. The other thing that I wanted to talk to you a bit about, and hopefully you could give Rob a few pointers on this, is that you host a sports program on King Island Radio.
2: Yeah, I sure do.
1: So with a population of 1,000 or whatever it is, how do you run a community radio station? I mean, we've got a population of 350,000 and we struggle to get volunteers. What's the go?
2: So we've got one pretty good producer who stays behind the scenes and does all the work in Wade Roscombe. He used to work for ABC Radio in Melbourne and Sydney and all that. He came over here, started the idea, and yeah, there's four of us, or three of us that have got radio shows now. So one happens every Tuesday and Friday, one happens every Friday, and our show happens every Sunday.
1: So if I turn the radio on and those programs are on, what am I getting? Nothing? Is that how it works?
2: No, so we've got music. Wade has a playlist of music songs that he plays during the day when there's no shows on.
1: Okay.
0: Does the stream get to the mainland or Tassie?
2: Yeah, I think there's an app that you can download to listen to King Island Radio, like the shows on King Island Radio and the interviews that Wade does. But yeah, I don't know if it reaches Tassie or Melbourne as of yet.
0: What's your call sign?
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0: Magnificent. It'll be on the community radio app. I'm looking straight afterwards.
1: Yeah.
0: And I'll tune in and I'll learn a bit about how to present a sports show.
1: Yeah, because Rob's been doing a sports show probably since the mid-1800s, and I reckon a little bit of polish could still happen.
2: Don't worry, I reckon we can polish up someday.
0: So what time are you on air Sundays?
2: 3 o'clock normally.
0: Magnificent. That'll be a good way to fill the afternoon in. Now, listen, agriculture, I guess, is the major part of what keeps King Island ticking, but people need to be fed, and that's where you come into it?
2: Yeah, so I work in the local IGA in the bottle shop there.
0: Oh, you got to give them a drink too. That's a good look after that.
1: Yeah, sorry, we can't name IGA because we're on community radio, so we can't name the fact that you work at the IGA, yeah, right?
2: Sorry about that.
1: Yeah.
2: Yeah, so I work at the local bottle
1: IGA.
0: So is there an IGA at Grassy and one at Curry as well?
2: So all the supermarkets, the major supermarkets are in Curry.
0: So
1: you've got to drive across to Curry to go to work?
2: No, I live in Curry too.
0: Okay.
1: And yet you play for Grassy. This is just outrageous. Yeah. Some of the trips you must have to travel.
2: Oh, it's only 30 minutes.
0: Piece of cake.
2: Yeah, and we all train in Curry at the main Curry Oval, so...
0: All three teams?
2: Yep.
0: Yeah, that's magnificent. Do you just have one night each so you don't have to fight while you're training as well as when you're playing?
2: It rotates every year. So Grassy's Monday, Wednesday this year. I think Curry and North are Tuesday, Thursday. And I think, yeah, one of them rotates every week or so.
0: What sort of a coach are you, Craig?
2: I've been coaching 3 years, got the juniors into a grand final twice and won one of them.
0: Interesting too, when you've got a dynamic of big, strong 16-year-olds ready to play senior footy and the littlest tackers who have no other way of getting involved on the same ground in the same game. That's a tough gig to coach.
2: It sure is. You've got to keep them entertained. You've got to put them, and you're trying to teach them everything on the ground at the same time.
0: Do you umpire while you're coaching?
2: I'm umpiring today, so the first time in 4 years I've actually pulled the whistle out. It's going to be interesting to see how my kids cope with me umpiring.
1: Yeah, yeah. And people will be watching, they'll know who you coach, so yeah, just be careful.
0: So you'll be coaching, barracking and blowing the whistle all at the one time. That is a fair effort.
2: Yep. I'm basically...
1: Welcome to King Island.
2: I'm standing at the Oval... in no grassy gear, just in my King Island Football Association jumper, and that's it.
0: Oh, you say you're independent today. Good work.
2: Yeah.
1: And no one will ever know, will they?
2: No, yeah.
1: That's it. Well, Craig, it's always good fun to have a chat. If you want to listen to the episode that Craig and I did on the A to Z of Regional Footy Podcast, just go and look for that, A to Z of Regional Footy Podcast, Footy Clubs Podcast, and episode G for Grassy. Thanks for joining us. Hope you enjoyed your little chat.
2: Oh, thank you, and thank you for everyone to listen.
0: And cheers to Jamie Roebuck and family from his Geelong connection.
2: Yes.
1: Good on you, Craig. Craig Constable there from King Island Footy, King Island Radio, all that. Cheers, mate.
0: Good on you, mate. Best wishes.
2: Thank you.
1: There he is over on King Island. I thought that'd be a bit of a fun conversation to have.
0: That was a ripper.
1: Yeah.
0: Very enjoyable.
1: I look at the sundial and the sundial tells me that you should be next door because you're going to be chewing the fat with Mick O'Malley, who is a boxer of note. He's won an Australian title. So he's obviously knows what he's talking about. And then also he's done the Kokoda Trail as well. So Rob has now left the building, as it were, metaphorically, and he has gone next door. He will be here after 11, going through until midday. After midday, Steelo will be here for an hour and a quarter. He's playing some great easy beat songs is how I think you described the playlist today. And then at 1:15, of course, we're heading off to the footy. And we'll be doing that through until 5:00, at which point Elvis will enter the building in the form of Grant Bench. You have been listening to the Two Blokes Chatting Radio Show. This time next week, well, don't come this time next week, 9:00 next week, we will be down in Little Mallop Street doing an outside broadcast from the Geelong City Market. We did that last time, and a few people came and said, g'day, please come down and say g'day. And we probably can't talk to you at the same time as our guests and so on, but we'll be down there. We'll probably have a chat to a few stall holders. The mayor will no doubt drop past for a chat. We'll chat to some people who are down there as well. So it should be a good, fun day out in Little Mallop Street. The following week, we'll be back in the studio with Hayley Jensen as our guest. But in the meantime, find out more about us at 2bc.radio. 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And I think that'll just about do. We are the Two Blokes Chatting Radio Show. See you next week. Bye.

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3: Weather for today, it's a pretty good week, actually. It's 18 degrees expected today. That is not too bad at all, I don't reckon. And for the rest of the week, it gets a hell of a lot better. 17 tomorrow, it'll be very cloudy 17. A chance of a shower or two through the day, but the rest of the week's pretty darn clear. Monday, Tuesday, both 18 degrees, sunny days. Wednesday, Thursday, Friday. Believe it or not, we're back in the 20s. 21, 23, 23. Astonishingly good weather. I'll say that again. Astonishingly good weather for this time of year. Let's lap it up. Winter is certainly on the way, but we'll keep it at bay for a little bit longer.
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3: Good morning, everybody. This is Chewing the Fat on 94.7 The Pulse in Geelong. Thanks to Neil for a pleasant couple of hours. And what a great chat to Adam Harvey, a Geelong music icon. He's coming back to town on the 30th of May out at the Gateway Hotel out in the northern suburbs of Geelong. He remembered playing there as a young fella and he's coming back to do it again. So please get involved with that. Chewing the Fat today, another Geelong story, another icon of Geelong is a gentleman named Mick O'Malley. Been a great boxer in the past, but he's also been a great resident of this town and has done some marvellous stuff for the youth. And he's my special guest today on Chewing the Fat. Mick, good morning and welcome.
11: Good morning. How are you?
3: Very, very good. Thanks for coming on. You've got a great story and it has lots of little pieces to it. But I suppose let's start with that important piece of your boxing career and go all the way back to how on earth would a young fellow want to get involved in a sport where it's going to hurt.
11: Yes, it does seem a little bit strange, doesn't it, when the objective is to render your opponent unconscious or beat them. So it does sound a little bit strange, but I basically got into it through fitness. I did have a couple of uncles who boxed when I was a kid. They boxed my mum's brothers, and so I was always a little bit interested in it, but I played football, local football down at St Mary's Football Club, and I just went down the boxing gym to get a little bit fit for football, really. I was a late starter. I didn't start till I was 19. I just sort of fell in love with the sport. I happened to be, the local trainer down there, fellow named Mick Murray, who's another Geelong icon, who said, you know, you're not too bad at this, why don't you have a couple of fights? And I said, oh, that's a bit strange. Well, give it a go. And actually, I lost my first fight, but I was hooked from the moment I got in the ring to fight. Just the adrenaline rush of it sort of hooked me in, and I just wanted to get better at it. And so it all started from there.
3: Well, my life's exact opposite to yours. I've never been involved in an altercation in my life. I managed to avoid it in schoolyards. I am a genuine coward. I can recall we had a boxing session at footy training one night and a bloke hit me in the head and my whole body shook and I hit the deck and I've never bothered going back again. So I guess you've got to have a passion for it. But the reality is, it has changed in my lifetime dramatically, because when I was a young fella, Johnny Famechon and Lionel Rose were icons of Australian sport, fighting in similar weight divisions to yourself. You probably just missed the importance of them. They were late 60s, early 70s, only when you were born. But did the memory of them and the history of them, has that become a bit of an inspiration for you?
11: Yeah, definitely.

0: I loved watching them both fight, particularly Lionel. I just really enjoyed watching him fight. He was just like poetry. He was an amazing fighter. I knew Lionel pretty well. I knew Famo as well. But yeah, I loved watching Lionel fight. He just made it look so graciously easy.
1: And the sport then, of course, was very much accepted on the Australian sporting calendar. It, as much as the footy and the cricket was, the TV ringside was a television show every Monday night, and we as a family sat around and watched it. Kahu Mahunga was an absolute icon, a Kiwi that come across and boxed here, and it was just part of our natural sporting folklore. But of course, things have changed over the years and boxing has sort of lost the appeal.
0: Yeah, it's probably not as politically correct as it used to be once upon a time. It is making a little bit of a resurgence, but it's more with the online type and pay-per-view now. It's not too bad. It is one of the richest sports in the world. I think Floyd Mayweather made something like $500 million for his last fight, and it was only an exhibition. It wasn't even a sanctioned fight. So there's a lot of money involved. It's a very, very rich sport. But online seems to be where they're making all the money with it now.
1: Now, you have won Australian titles and Commonwealth titles. So let's go back to that, the idea that I'm going to do it for fitness and I'm going to have a fight and I lost the fight. Did you ever at that stage have aspirations that you would become an Australian and Commonwealth champion?
0: No, definitely not. Not when I first started. I mean, I went as an amateur. We went and fought at the state titles and the Australian titles, and I just loved the buzz of it, the camaraderie of it, the group environment, the team environment, and I always wanted to make my trainer proud, Mick Murray proud, and win an Australian title with him. And that's what I wanted to do. So I pretty much trained my butt off, and I was lucky enough I was able to win a state and a national title as an amateur. And then I actually thought I was going to give the game away, to be honest. I was going to stop and concentrate at work. I worked locally for Costa's in the fruit and veg game, buying and selling fruit and veg overseas. But then a professional trainer came along and sort of said, you know, you're not too bad at this. Why don't you have a go at the pro ranks? And I thought, oh, gee, that's for athletes. That's for good people. I don't think I want to do that. He said, well, why don't you just come down and give it a go? And if you don't like it, don't stay. And I said, oh, okay, well, I've got nothing to lose. So that's where it started off as a turning professional. But I didn't think the pro ranks was for me. I thought it was for really good people, you know, really amazing fighters. But I thought, oh, I'll give it a go. So I went down there, and I think it was 4 or 5 weeks after I went down there as an amateur to Melbourne, I had my first pro fight. And yeah, the whole sort of new love affair again, and I was much more suited to the professional ranks than I was the amateurs. Back in our day, the amateurs were only 3 rounds. You have a lot of time, and turning professional as a fighter, I think my first fight was a four or five rounder, and then my third fight was a 10 rounder, and then all my fights after that were all 12 rounders. Not that they went all the distance. I think I only went the distance 4 or 5 times. But I much preferred the idea of having, you know, 12 rounds, a few rounds up my sleeve, so I didn't have to rush. And, you know, you could almost, not necessarily lose a few rounds, but you could just take your time a lot more. It suited me a lot more in the professional ranks, and I much more enjoyed it.
1: I can't recall who it was, but someone who should know described your punching for, you know, pound for pound, you only fought between 57 and 61 kilos, so you're clearly not a big man, but the ability to put some real power behind the punch, probably one of the reasons why you're able to have 7 knockout wins in your 15 wins, which is probably well above average. Was that the thing that set you apart, that when you did find an opening, you were really able to make maximum benefit of it?
0: Yeah, I think probably what set me apart mostly was I was mentally tough. I could get knocked down or I could get hurt, but I always thought I was in the game. You know, boxing's a sport where you can, you know, it's a 12-round fight of 3 minutes per round. You know, you can win, 11 rounds, 2 minutes and 59 seconds and still get beat. And you can lose 11 rounds, 2 minutes and 59 seconds and still win. So you're still always in the game. It's not like a game of footy where you can be 10 goals down with 5 minutes to go and, you know, there's not really much of a chance of winning. So my belief in winning was probably my best asset, I think. And then apart from that, it was fitness and just wanting to win. My will to win seemed to be a little bit better than most.
1: What's interesting about the boxing sport compared to many other sports, and you see it a lot in this day and age, the camaraderie between opponents. They go into battle, it's quite fierce, whether it be football or even something like lawn bowls, that you want to win, but there seems to be great respect, admiration and camaraderie in the group. In the boxing world, when you're really trying to beat the suitcase out of a bloke, did you get... Was it a little tight boxing family where you were actually mates?
0: Yeah, definitely, without a doubt. I mean, I'm still friends with some of the guys that I fought, and I'm friends with some of the guys that beat me, and obviously some of the guys that I fought and beat. Still great mates. It's a special family. Boxing is something that's it's quite unique. A lot of people would like to do it, but a lot of people will never ever do it. So it's a real small percentage of the population that can obviously even get into a ring, but not only get into it, but probably be successful at it. It's a very small 1 year population, so there's not a lot of us about. It is probably fair to say that we're a pretty special family.
1: Another thing I grew up with, of course, in the boxing that's set the part, it was the heavyweights. The Cassius Clay, Muhammad Ali, Joe Frazier, George Foreman, they were the ones that I grew up with, and it was compelling viewing. To me, it was like the Olympic 100-metre sprint. It was the pinnacle sporting event on the planet, was the heavyweight boxing. Obviously not on the screen, general television as much as it was, but you're only a little fella, but did you find those battles quite entertaining?
0: The heavyweights,
1: yeah.
0: Definitely. Again, with the heavyweights, you're only a punch away. You're only one punch away from losing the fight, and they're quite spectacular, big punches. It's a bit of a Hollywood script. Some of the heavyweight fighters, that's for sure.
1: The health and well-being you mentioned, that sort of changed. That you've got to be more careful. Boxing in helmets and probably stopping fights quicker than they used to be stopped years ago. And like most other sports, the post-performance 10, 15, 20 years later, terrible impact on people's lives. So the change to boxing, did you see it, while disappointing in some aspects, just needed to be necessary?
0: I don't think that there's been a lot of change in the boxing side of things. If anything, it's probably gone a little bit the other way because, you know, amateurs now, you don't have to wear helmets. When I was an amateur, you had to wear a helmet. I think that the medical side of it now is, I mean, I do believe it, that the helmets probably cause a little bit more damage. I think they stop cuts and bruises and those sorts of things, but I think you absorb more punishment when you wear a helmet. So, you know, if I've got a punch where I can knock an opponent out in one punch, when they've got a helmet on, it might take me two or three punches. So you're absorbing more. So if anything, that the helmets aren't there anymore. But in terms of that, I think the safety is a good side of it, stopping fights and not allowing your opponent to take, more damage than they need to, I think is a good thing. I don't think that's at all a bad thing. I think it's those improvements in the sports, I think, have been very good for boxing.
1: Your own health and well-being, have you ever had a circumstance where you're worried about some ongoing injury issues?
0: Oh, I've had plenty. I've had three or four eye operations. I broke my right hand 9 times. I broke my left hand once. So I had a few broken ribs. I had a couple of eye operations. So it's definitely taken its toll. But I'm a big believer in health and fitness and keeping fit. And I think that's enabled me to keep going on and be okay, really. So it hasn't had a massive impact on my health and well-being.
1: Mick, there's a few legendary stories. Some come from you, some allegedly from you, some from others. But when someone like yourself, a little fella who makes it in the fight game, you're still a member of the community at Geelong, and you still wander around the streets of Geelong. Did you have the issue where there was a few blokes that in social issues maybe charged up with a few other types of vitamins, thought that they could perhaps take you on?
0: Yeah, you did tend to get that a little bit. Geelong's a small town, so I think you could be good at knitting, and you'd get a bit of a name for yourself in Geelong. So it is a small town. So I did find occasionally when I went out that, or you know, you go to local pub, or local nightclub occasionally, everyone's your friend to start off with, and after three or four beers or five beers, they start to, I think I could take this little fella on. So I did get a little bit of that, not a lot of it, but you certainly got a bit of it, and you try to talk your way out of it, but at the end of the day, it is self-defence.
1: Did change the way you socialised?
0: Oh yeah, without a doubt, for sure. Especially towards the latter of my career, I didn't go out anywhere near as much. I'd go to pubs and that sort of stuff, and then you'd rarely see me out after 11 o'clock, 10 o'clock at night.
1: And I suppose if you go out in numbers, not necessarily have your friends as protectors, but I guess if you're in with a group of people, you can feel a little bit safer and isolated from the knuckleheads that wanted to do that. But I imagine, just from my own experiences going out, that if someone had a reputation, it would be challenged, like the old Billy the Kid gunfighting days in the USA, I imagine.
0: Yeah, it was a little bit of that. It was normally a little bit of a Dutch courage. The alcohol, that I think, caused most of it, and that normally came late at night. So it was pretty, I think prevention is better than reaction, and just not staying out too late.
1: Yeah. Now, the next phase of your life, well, the part that I just wanted to touch on too, your circumstances going into boxing were totally different, but I suppose the stories around Jeff Fenwick being the best one, that where boxing has probably been a very important part to give someone who is struggling in life a real purpose, to find something that they can be good at, so they can release that nervous energy or aggression that they would normally release in society. Being in the industry, I suppose you've seen a lot of really good examples of how boxing can help young fellas to keep themselves or get back on track.
0: Oh yeah, without a doubt. I mean, the discipline required for boxing is immense, and you know, you can't afford, if you want to be good at it, you can't afford to. You've got to live a healthy lifestyle. You've got to live a clean lifestyle. Your diet's got to be good. It just changes the path that you're on. And I think that's helped a lot of people and give them a bit more guidance and direction. And then obviously, you know, once you start getting some success and those sorts of things, things change for you and your life just takes a different path.
1: Mick, you have been well known as someone who's made a difference to others. You clearly have had a life where you want to help maybe kids that are in this area. At what stage of your life did you see that you could be a role model and mentor?
0: It was definitely after I retired from sport, and it was basically getting into the space. I was running a lot of Kokoda trips and doing some work with some young kids, and it basically just took off from there. And it's something that I'm pretty passionate about, helping the youth of today, definitely.
1: You're still doing the Kokoda one. I was going to touch on, because through Geelong Youth Engagement and the Community Bank Network that I work with, we spent a bit of time sponsoring those events, and I've seen firsthand the impact it has on young people, both men and women, or girls and boys, that have really opened up and shared extraordinary experiences about what that Kokoda experience meant to them and how it actually changed their life enormously. You've obviously seen lots of examples of that. Has that been a real motivator for you to keep doing that?
0: Oh, yeah, definitely. It's one of the hardest tricks that I do all year, but it's without a doubt the most fulfilling that we do, taking these kids on Kokoda, and so, for all different reasons. Some of them, you know, might have a disadvantaged background. Some of them might fall into drugs and alcohol. Some of them might be mental health. COVID was a big part of it. So there's all different reasons they do it, but to see them come in and to see what comes out of it, it's just incredible.
1: The experience itself is one thing, but having someone like you to walk them through it, talk them through it, assist them, perhaps help understand the circumstances that they're in, have you become a little...
0: I think you'd be everything when you get over to Kokoda. You've got to be a counsellor, you've got to be a prison warden, you've got to be a social worker, you've got to be a teacher, historian, a medic, you've got to be a little bit of everything. So you're definitely in regards to that. But just to see how the kids come in, majority of them, not all of them, majority of them shy, quiet, not very outgoing. To see them come through,

0: and the self-doubt that they have is, you know, in some stages it's almost crippling to the point where, you know, we've actually had a few of the kids that have pulled out on day one before they've even got to the airport, and, you know, and not actually made the trip. So there is definitely difficulties in it, but to see him come out the other side, that just completely changes him. I mean, I ran into a girl a little while ago. I was walking down the street. She stopped and said hello and said, "Oh, you don't remember me?" And I actually didn't remember her. And she was on our first program. She's married now, got a job, got a kid. And she was just so thankful for what we did, or what the program did for her. So, I mean, I think that's fantastic, and that's what we're here for.
1: Mick, has it changed you?
0: That's a good question. I've not thought of that. I think yes, it has a little bit to a degree. You're probably a little bit more understanding. Coming from a sporting background, it was all about, you know, win, win, win, win, win. This is what I have to do to win, and so your obsession is winning. So I think it's changed me in regards to letting others in, and I'll...
1: Oops, we just lost you there for a sec.
0: Oh, sorry about that. Yeah. I was just saying it had changed me a bit in regards that letting people in and realising that winning isn't everything.
1: The other thing about school teachers talk about the in their craft, they'd have a room with 25 children and they could have 12 or 14 different personalities. When you've got a group on a trek, have you got better at reading personalities and knowing that maybe some things you'd say to one you don't necessarily say to the other?
0: Yeah, most definitely. Without a doubt, you have to get good at that. You become naturally better at it as you go along. On Kokoda, you know, some people need a kiss and a cuddle, some people need a foot up the bum, some people are motivated extrinsically, some intrinsically. They're all different, different types of motivation to get people through. Some people, they need that little shove, and some people don't need that shove. They need to be guided and coerced through.
1: So how much more of this have you got in you, do you think? Is this something you'll continue to do forever, or do you see that there's time to maybe get the new Mick O'Malley mentored and prepared to take over?
0: I think I'll still continue to do it. I have a love and passion for not only the group GYE and the kids and helping them, but I also love the story of the Kokoda campaign. And I think that Australians, you know, we don't know enough about it, and we should know more that our country was once threatened by Japan. And, you know, we need to keep the story alive, all the soldiers. There's only a few soldiers left from the campaign now, and I think we need to keep the story alive. So I'll always be involved in it in some way, I think.
1: The history of the Kokoda trek and those battles, have you studied that intensively? Because I recall reading a book recently about that, and it completely changed my view and understand the actual horrors that took place during that period of time and the extraordinary pressure that the human body was expected to deliver. Is that part of maybe the story on the trek for you as well, knowing the history?
0: Oh, without a doubt, definitely. Most certainly. I mean, the history is a huge part of the campaign, of knowing what our soldiers did over there for our freedoms today. I mean, the youth of today should really know that our country, you know, it was once threatened, and that, you know, not all, but a lot of unprepared young kids, farmers, milkmen, truck drivers, you know, stood up to make our country what it is today, and to you know, lead us to have the ability to be able to do Kokoda and do these things.
1: Got onto you through a mutual friend, Andrew Buse, known to many. Many know about his footy life, but he's done a couple of these as well. And, you know, he talks about the experience and the mental toughness required and the life-changing aspects of it. You've done it with a lot of people who have been supporters to you. And I mentioned Warwick Nucky, who I work for. He's a legend at the South Bowen Footy Club. These people that have had these life-changing experiences for different reasons, maybe the kids that are off the rails, but it still had a life-changing experience for them as well.
0: Yeah, I would think if I was to do a quiz, a survey of all the trekkers that we've taken over the track, and I was asked them to describe it for me, I would say 95% would come back with life-changing.
1: Yeah.
0: Which is what it is. It's you, and it's hard work. You're in a remote jungle of Papua New Guinea. There's only two ways out. You walk out, or you get airlifted out. And unless you're injured, you've got to pay for the airlift, which is very expensive. It's a helicopter. So it's basically just hard work. And it's being able to enhance your mental fortitude and toughness to get you through, especially when you think you're going to give up. Your mind will give up well before your body will give up over there, and it's basically just taking control. And it's the first time for a lot of people that they've been able to really enhance that and make it work for them instead of against them.
1: So what's life for you away from Kokoda and boxing, Mick? What do you get up to these days?
0: Well, that takes up a lot of my time. I'm sort of out of the country for, quite a few months of the year. But apart from that, I've got a beautiful wife and two kids that go to school in Geelong. My son plays soccer down at Torquay. My daughter's football now. She plays football in Geelong. So just really family, basically.
1: And how do you go with the role of jumping from the Kokoda track mentor role model to the parent, where I guess the skill set's a bit different?
0: Not too bad. I've got a pretty supportive wife. I'd be a bit buggered without her. I think she helps me quite a lot. But it can be difficult the first couple of days when you come home, switching off that mode and going back into parenting mode. But my wife has got it worse than me. I think she's got the job of looking after the kids and keeping the household going while I'm gone. So, hats off to all those single mothers, that's for sure.
1: Yeah, definitely. It's Mother's Day tomorrow, and we were talking this morning about it. And, of course, we remember, our older folk remember our own mothers, and in my case, not here anymore, and you really get to reflect on that sort of thing. And it's really nice to hear you say those things, because while you are doing good stuff for others at Kokoda, there's still a family unit, and you've got a support base like that A, you can rely on, but B, you know they're supporting what you're doing with either your dream or your work. They're pretty special people, mothers.
0: Oh, without a doubt. It's the grounding of people. It's the foundations. They just do an amazing job. And even with our at-risk youth that we take over, 99% of the mums are amazing people, and the kids are just running some difficulties in some way. And they're just so supportive. When I was speaking to a mum the other day, I was having some issues with her kid, and it's heartbreaking. And they would just move heaven and earth to help their kids.
1: Mick, you've done a lot that's been good, a lot that you should be really, really proud of. Is there a moment in your life, whether it be boxing or Kokoda, that you stop and think that was my really special moment in my life?
0: No, not really. I hadn't sort of thought of that. I don't think my job's over yet. I think I'm happy to keep going and just try to keep helping. And I just always said, people say, why do you do it? And I think, if anything was ever to happen to me or my wife, I'd want someone to step up and do it for us. So I'll just keep doing what I'm doing and trying to help. And I think if we all can take a bit of that helping each other, the world will be a better place.
1: That's a pretty good answer. And it reminds me of we interviewed Russell Morris once, and I asked him what was the best song that he's ever written, and he said, I haven't written it yet. So there's still some work to do, Mick.
0: Yeah, I think so. We'll just keep pushing the fight and keep going and hopefully keep helping.
1: Good on you, mate. Really appreciate your time today. You've got a great story, one you should be very, very proud of. And I know people who are close to you that organised for this to happen speak nothing but good about you and what you've done. And clearly you've got a passion to keep doing it. So good on you. Best wishes, and thank you very much for your time today.
0: Much appreciated. Thanks very much.
1: Good on you, Mick. Mick O'Malley, he's a good lad, and he's done a lot of good stuff, and it's a great story to tell, and I think it's probably opportune that we might play a little tune if circumstances work well, that very fitting of the life and times of Mick O'Malley.

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2: Welcome back, Chewing the Fat. 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Fantastic chat with Mick O'Malley, former Australian boxing champion, now role model, mentor to many of the local youth, a much respected gentleman. Very good chat, but it allows us a little bit extra time to chat to the prof. Always enjoy this. Ian Perryman, good morning and welcome to you.
3: Hello, Rob. How are you?
2: Excellent. Great to have you. I was keen to chat to you about something that popped up, concerned me for a while, and that's the state of where 2020 cricket fits in to the world. And the news come through this morning as I was driving in to the station this morning. News come on that the Australian Cricket Board and Pat Cummins have just come to a new contract where he's going to be paid something in the vicinity of $4 million.

0: $1 billion, and I think part of the extra money is to keep him away from the other stuff because he's in great demand. And rumour has it that he and Travis Head were both offered $10 million contracts to leave Test cricket and go around the world playing 2020 stuff. So I suppose Australian Cricket Board, or Cricket Australia as they're now called, have had to jump to do that. That to me is a very, very sad reflection on the state of our game, Ian.
1: Yeah, well, I guess the fact that the Australian Cricket Board have gone down that path and are offering, you know, our world-class test players that, you know, are also world-class T20 players large amounts in their upcoming contracts. And there's no doubt that the ACB is concerned about how much cricket some of these players are receiving. I've got no doubt that the Australian Cricket Board is committed to Test cricket, Rob, and I mean, would you agree with that?
0: Well, I hope so. Sometimes people from the board and they're non-cricket people, they're business people, make statements about, you know, we've got to follow the money path. Well, I don't agree with that. I think they've got an obligation to follow the game, and the game to me is the traditional game. I hope that their recent movements are suggesting, yes, that Test cricket is very much part of our future.
1: Well, I would have thought, you know, if they'd looked at, and I know England and Australia is, you know, and probably England in Australia, India, you know, create massive interest, not just in this country, but overseas. And certainly the crowds that the recent Ashes series has just generated, Rob, must be telling the Australian Cricket Board that Test cricket is still a very, very popular sporting outlet. And even though T20 has certainly been a form of cricket that has taken the world by storm, if you want to put it that way, I still think there's a lot of cricket traditionalists don't like it too much, Rob. And I mean, I guess I'm probably like that, but to see Travis Head hit, you know, 138 balls or whatever, and a young Indian bloke hitting, you know, 120 and 55 balls, you know, that's just so exciting. And you really got to put your cup of tea down at night and just take in what's going on. But as a traditionalist, and I've always been a traditionalist, maybe old-fashioned, maybe a dinosaur, I don't know, but I'd rather Travis Head hitting 150, playing Test cricket and playing pretty straight rather than hoping for the best and hitting across it. And that's, you know how I feel about it, and that's how I feel about it. But look, I guess money's going to tell the story here, Rob, and, you know, there's obviously through the Indian cricket thing and the stuff going on in England, and now, you know, our Australian T20 competition is pretty popular. You know, they're going to have to weigh up some fairly important decisions going forward. But I hope Test cricket is never dulled or never taken off the agenda, Rob.
0: Yeah, it is a different time, and I think one of the circumstances that made me realise this was when you and I were youngsters and grew up, the great connection for cricket for me, as much as watching the game as it was in front of you, was the history of the game. The great stories of past days. Cricket was a game that the great sporting authors would come out and write great documentations, and I really connected to the names and the characters of the past. I don't sense that a 16-year-old now is going to be reading stories about Don Bradman and Keith Miller and Lindsay Hassett and what they meant to the game, and Jack Hobbs and Herbert Sutcliffe, names that you and I just almost lived with when we were youngsters. And I reckon it's this disconnect that takes away the mystique and the magic that is Test cricket that you and I realise, but I don't know that the young audience does.
1: Well, I always said when I was with coaching footy and playing cricket, you know, for a reasonably high level, that particularly when I was coaching, I believe that coaches and players are responsible, and are the current players are all custodians of the game. And that, I think, is an important role. It's not just a matter of going out there on Tuesdays and Thursdays practicing and playing on a Saturday. It's conducting yourself properly and going through the processes that have made the game great. I think our cricket game is great. You know, I know there's some conflicting areas in that area, Rob, but I think, you know, I can watch Test cricket all day of the week, even if you're going through a slow period where a lot of runs might not be scored. If you understand the game and you know the mechanics of Test cricket, I can quite easily go through that process. And there's a lot of people, and I know you would too, and probably some of your listeners would. I mean, but once again, I think we're going to be put in, not us, but I think the administrators are going to be put in a fairly precarious position soon, where they've got to really decide whether T20 cricket is the way to go. And I suppose, you know, if they're talking about people going through the gates, well, it appears to be happening in India, appears to be happening in England and Australia. But I think the administrators, the current administrators, have got some very important decisions and roles to make. And that I'm talking about the custodians of the game, of which some of those administrators, well, we're all those administrators are, and I think they've got some important decisions going forward as to where our particular game is going, whether it goes to T20. I think your 50-over cricket might go by the board just a little bit. It's either going to be Test cricket or T20.
0: Yeah, I think you're probably right there, and we'll see that definitely in the next 2 or 3 years. There'll be a change in that aspect. Another thing, there is certainly a huge amount of money made at the key games, and let's look at the Boxing Day Test and the Test match in Adelaide. Now have become real big money spinners for Cricket Australia, without doubt, particularly when India or England are touring at the moment. They draw massive crowds, and they charge massive amounts at the gate. But when other Test cricket nations are here, is it possible that to attract people in, that entry's minimal or maybe even not at all, because they're still making a huge amount of money on television rights around the world, it seems. So it's not as if they're going to be losing out necessarily. But I think if you're going to get the West Indies here or New Zealand this summer, which would be very interesting to see what crowds they can pull, because they are a great nation in great form at the moment. They're in England at the moment, and I think they come to Australia in the latter part of this year, and I'm really looking forward to that. Whether it's better to have the ground full at $10 a head than try and get a few thousand in there at $50 a head.
1: One thing I will say about a street crowd, Rob, we want to see a contest, okay? And I don't think that, you know, the trouble is that probably Australia, probably England, India certainly, currently South Africa are going up the table. They just want to see really, really strong performances via the test match or whatever contest you put in. And that's the same as, you know, footy. I think footy is pretty good. I mean, we've had a look at the footy, the AFL footy, in the last 2 or 3 weeks. There's only been 1 and 2 and 3 points and differences between them. And you're going to find, given those circumstances, and that's your best entertainment, if you have got teams that are competitive against one another, you're going to find people going through the turnstiles. What they won't do is if Australia comes up against a friended country where they struggle, you're not going to get many people there. Obviously they want to go and see the Australians do well, but they're not going to front up every day of the week to watch Australia dominate in 1.5 days. That's one of the issues with the Australian Cricket Board too. I mean, it was unique last Ashes series where there was test matches done in 2 days. I don't know whether we'll ever see that again. Maybe we will. But they're situations that the Australian Cricket Board would really abhor. And that did happen twice during the Ashes series. And I guarantee you, that's one thing that they hope it doesn't ever happen again.
0: Preparation of wickets is interesting. The Sheffield Shield had a good long look at the end of the summer about the numbers, and the numbers suggest that the wickets favoured bowling very much. Now, whether that's good or not, I'm not quite sure whether it's the right way to get batsmen prepared to play Test cricket. It probably would have been in the old days, because you learnt to tough it out when things weren't so good. But quite often Shield games were not going the full 4 days, and bowlers were quite dominant. Do we need to have a look at maybe how wickets are prepared on say a national strategy, rather than leaving it to just the state curator to do what he thinks is best?
1: Oh, absolutely. I think, you know, there's always got to be an even contest between bat and ball. I think Australian pitches, some of the ovals, like Adelaide, was a road for a while. There's been other venues where the pitch has totally been favourable to the batsman, and I don't, you know, those sort of pitches are only conducive to draws. What they're doing is they're wanting results. What the Australian Cricket Board is wanting results, and I am sure through their processes that they would be saying to the curators all around Australia, to the best of your ability, prepare a pitch that is going to be equal for batting and bowling. Because at the end of the day, unless a team has a really disastrous innings or something like that, they want to see test matches or matches going to 4.5 days or nearly 5 days, and you're only going to get that through an even bat and bowl situation. The worst thing you want to do is have a pitch that's green or is up and down, where you're going to have sides making 100, and the game is all over in 2 days. So I think it's really, really, and look, I was president of the Mount Gambier Racing Club for two or three years, Rob. And certainly the powers to be from all around the country were very concerned about the negativity towards some of the racetracks. And we had to send our own curator, and I know all of the clubs from around Australia sent curators to a given place where they had conventions for those people relative to preparing race courses. And it's all about making the racing surface fair, which is no different to making the Australian cricket surfaces fair, which is pitches. So I think all the powers to be have certainly got very strong views on making the contest even, Rob, and that is having good surfaces for both batters and bowlers, or for all racehorses to run on.
0: Yeah, I wouldn't have said this 3 or 4 years ago, but I do think we need to get all the curators in a bit of a conference and say, righto, we need a change of strategy of how we prepare wickets. I think we've got to make it a little less favourable to the bowler, and it wasn't that long ago that it was certainly the other way around. But I don't think it's helping us prepare test match batters, and particularly when they're coming straight from a 2020 tournament into the test team with a little time to change. And I think you and I have had the conversation that it's as much about a batsman's technique that we have two-day test matches, not dominant bowlers or a bad wicket. I think we saw that in both occasions this year, that if you reviewed all the wickets, it would be batting error more than high-quality bowling that's got people out. And I think we may need to just to review what we're preparing if we want to keep Test cricket alive.
1: Yeah, I mean, you and I have had this. I think there's very few players in the world circuit that can successfully go from Test match cricket to T20. Certainly, I know one of your pin-up boys is Travis Head, and he has done it. Probably a bloke like Joe Root has done it. There are certainly players within the current test match countries that can do it, but there's a lot of struggle, and that is because they've just come out of a test series where they've been playing up and down, although you and I are both seeing it where some innings is now are very reminiscent of T20 innings. Don't know whether that's all that good. I think some of the Englishmen last year let themselves down, and I think some of them may thought they were playing T20 cricket. And, you know, I think I think that attitude and that cavalier attitude probably cost them, you know, dearly during that, that Ashes series where, you know, I thought initially when they came out here they were going to be very, very good, but we were both you and myself and a lot of people were very surprised at how meagre England looked, and some of the shot selection I thought was totally irresponsible. I think you'd have to agree with that.
0: Definitely. There's no doubt about that. We'll see. As I said before, I'm really looking forward to seeing the Kiwis come this year. We don't play them as often as we should. We've got a great rivalry, and hopefully this will be the start of many more battles either side of the ditch. Let's quickly look at the footy. You mentioned before about some close games. The level of competition in the AFL at the moment is very good. There's some sides poke their head up, and next week they're not so good. I think we saw enough. If Carlton's the worst side in the competition, and they desperately need a win for their own benefit, but they're still capable of playing good footy. I think the game at the highest level is pretty healthy for we television viewers.
1: Well, there's no doubt about it that some of the games that I have, and I don't see every game, but just looking at the score lines, you know, on a Sunday morning or on a Monday morning, you know, some of the score lines are getting very, very close. And I guess it's what the AFL want in relation to how clubs and teams can draw on players, junior players now. And, you know, certainly a side that finishes down the line in a previous year have got an opportunity to get early selections in the draft, and even though it probably takes 40 or 50 games for those AFL, those draftees to really hit their straps, you know, it puts sides that have been, you know, off of the radar an opportunity to come good after 2 or 3 years. And, you know, I don't know what I'm not a Port Adelaide supporter, my wife is, but, you know, what they've got to do to get a win, I'm not quite sure, because you know, I reckon the 3 or 4 of the last games have all been less than, you know, 1 or 2 points. You know, and they must be just wondering, you know, what they've got to do. But the point you made about Carlton, I take my hat off to them, because they've obviously gone through a really, really rough patch and played competitive footy last night. I think there's a lot of teams that I think are going to be playing their best football come the second round. I think, you know, we're nearly the halfway through the season. I think you'll find that when some of these clubs get their best players back, Rob, and I'm not going to go through them now, but if people wanted to have a look and see what clubs are really affected by, look in one of the local Melbourne papers on a Monday morning, and you can see which players from each club are out for short periods and long periods, and there's no doubt some of the players that are out at the moment are potential first picks on a Thursday night. And I think some of these clubs, it's going to be a very, very interesting second half of the year, because I think some of these clubs' form that have been middle of the road, I think they're going to improve out of sight.
0: True that. Mother's Day tomorrow. Any special wishes, Prof, before we leave you?
1: Well, I'm in Adelaide at the moment with my son, about to go and watch him play football, and I'm also going to go to the races this afternoon, Rob, to watch my horse Pudding.
0: Ooh.
1: In a very high-quality race at Morpheville.
0: And you're feeling good about Pudding?
1: I'm feeling very positive relative to an each-way chance.
0: Well done. I'll pass that on to my punting friends. Prof, thank you very, very much. Appreciate your time. We're going to head out with a Paul Kelly song to tribute for Mother's Day. This is 94.7 The Pulse. Prof, best wishes to you.
1: Best wishes to all the ladies.

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2: Hello, I'm David Cameron. Energy Minister Chris Bowen has given a weekly update on the national fuel reserves.
3: Currently have 42 days worth of petrol, which is one day less than last week. We have 35 days worth of diesel, which is 2 days more than last week. We have 29 days worth of jet fuel, which is also one day more than last week's report. We have 55 ships on the water on the way to Australia with various types of fuel. That's one ship less than last week, but entirely in keeping with the sorts of numbers that we've been seeing since this international situation began, and indeed in keeping with broader trends.
2: Opposition leader Angus Taylor admits it'll be tough to hold the seat of Farah. Today's by-election was triggered by the resignation of Suzanne Lee after she was dumped as Liberal leader. Once considered a safe coalition seat, the main contest today appears to be between One Nation's David Farley and Independent Michelle Millthorpe. Mr. Taylor says he'll keep campaigning all day alongside his local candidate.
4: We're going to be fighting hard to 6 o'clock. I said right from the start, this has been a big mountain to climb with a long-term local member who of course, has left. And I would say that if you want to get rid of a bad Labor government, you need to vote Liberal.
2: Ukraine and Russia have agreed to swap 1,000 prisoners of war as part of a deal that includes a 3-day truce. It appears intervention by the US secured agreement. Russia had called for a temporary ceasefire during annual commemorations to mark the end of the Second World War. Ukraine's President Volodymyr Zelensky had separately declared a ceasefire and issued a decree saying he'd allow Russia's Victory Day parade to go ahead. Britain's Prime Minister Keir Starmer has suffered a major blow in the biggest electoral test since taking power 2 years ago. His governing Labour Party has lost large numbers of local council seats in England and has been forced from power in Wales. The biggest electoral winner has been the right-wing populist party Reform UK. The BBC's Ben Wright reports.
5: The political map of Britain is being torn up. Old party loyalties crumbling, new allegiances being born. Now it's a kaleidoscope of other parties surging. Reform UK maintaining its march through England, felling Labour and Conservative councillors as they go. For Labour, braced for these results to be bad, it is a calamitous story. Losing power in Wales is a disaster that, while expected, ends a century of Labour dominance.
2: A special concert has been held at London's Royal Albert Hall to mark the 100th birthday of the British naturalist and broadcaster David Attenborough. It featured music from some of his best-known natural history programs. In a video message, King Charles recounted having first met him nearly 7 decades ago when the then prince visited him on set.
6: It is amazing to think that you and I have known one another for more than 60 years. And, of course, our paths have crossed many times since. Over those decades, you have revealed the beauty and wonders of nature to audiences around the world in new and marvellous ways.
2: Sport, and in the Super Rugby, the Chiefs defeated the Reds 31 points to 21, taking them to equal first on the competition ladder with the Hurricanes. The Crusaders claimed a 16-point win over the Blues. And in the netball, a 20-point win for Adelaide Thunderbirds over West Coast Fever, 65 to 45.
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10: Paul K forecast for today is cloudy, medium chance of showers, becoming less likely in this morning, and light winds this afternoon as well. 15 to 20 kilometres an hour in the morning and then becoming light in the evening. Today, the top temperature is to be 18 degrees, it's saying. Overnight tonight is 11. Now, tomorrow, Sunday the 10th of May, it's supposed to be 17 and it's cloudy and it's also going to be 18 on Monday, that's the 11th of May, and partly cloudy. On Tuesday, cloud clearing, 19 degrees. Wednesday, 21, nice and warm. 23, even warmer. On Thursday and Friday, both 23 degrees, and both partly cloudy. Currently, it's just on 15 degrees outside the studio.
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0: Here's your host, David Steele.
1: Yes, and good afternoon. Hope you enjoyed the program today. Today, I thought I'd play some good old songs, and I've called my show Steelworks Easy Beat Songs. And I'm also going to throw in a couple of songs from Mother's Day, and also going to throw in a couple of songs, or well, at least one, from Sam Buckingham, because I'll be off to Mother's Day special tomorrow down at Anglesey. And I thought, well, I might. She gave me a CD, and I thought, well, I'll play a couple of her songs about Sam Buckingham. And I'm going to look up for another one shortly, because I've got a request here from Josh. Josh, hope I can find that song for you, mate. Anyway, I'll see what I can do. But anyway, in the meantime, let's go back to the 60s, and we're going to have the Easy Beats. It's called Sad, Lonely and Blue. This one. Here's a couple from the Easy Beats. 8 past 12.

Easy Beats there. A couple of good songs there from the Easy Beat to get the show started. And look, Josh, I have got that song for you, so that's coming up later on. Anyway, let's go back to the 60s again. This one's

Danny Cool here, and Boom Boom from the album That's Cool here on The Pulse. This one's for those ones that are going to be walking down to Anglesey from Torquay. Big cheerio for all these people down there at Torquay and Anglesey.

0: Ray Brown and the Whispers there, and 20 miles. Oh, that was a good old one, wasn't it? Back in the 60s. 21 minutes after 12 here on The Pulse. I got the song for Josh, Lana Carly, their new song coming up shortly. But after this break, I'm going to come back with a couple for Mother's Day. All right? Here on The Pulse.
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lovely one there from PJ Thomas. Mama. This is Paul Simons. This is his version of Mother, Mother and Child Reunion. For all those Mother's Day for tomorrow. 12:26 here on The Pulse with your host, David Steele. Coming up, Lana Talley. No,

There you are, Mother and Child Reunion. And that was from Paul Simon. Just a couple of songs to say, wishing everyone tomorrow, all those mothers. And Mother's Day tomorrow, anyway. All right, now this one I'm going to play a song. This one's for Josh. And he said, can you play these ones from Lana Calais? I think that's how you pronounce it, Josh. I hope it is. And this is her latest song. And it's called For the Week. And then after that, I've got a request for Joy coming up.

0: As for the week, there you were. That was from Lana Klein. Hope that was all right for you, Josh. Thanks very much for that request. Here on The Pulse, you're on 12:32 at the moment, here on The Pulse, and 94.7. Right, let's go back this time. I'm going to have one from, what's his name? Jerry G. Lewis, of course. This one's for Joy, so that's coming up now.
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2: A man insane. 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
1: Let's have Ralph McTeal, who was on the radio the other day, I believe. This one's called Streets of London. Listen to the words. It's a great song. Going back a while now.

Oh, yeah, it's a great song there. This is for Terry, Backstreet Boys, and it's called The Perfect Fan. It's 12:39 here on The Pulse.

0: such a nice song there. From the Backstreet Boys, they're called The Perfect Fan. Well, I know what my mother was a perfect fan for me when she's... Well, I used to play... I used to run. Used to do a bit of running years ago. And I had a little bit of talent with running, but I didn't like it. But Mum was always there making sure that everything was fixed for me to go off to the running competition. But I did a couple... And I think I let my mum down a little bit. But anyway, she still loved me. And may she rest. We're in peace anyway. Thanks, Mum. All right. Coming up shortly after the next... we've got a couple of words from our sponsors. I've got a nice one here from Garth Brooks. And it's from Deborah out there at Janjuk. Good on you, Deborah. And it's called Have a Good Day. Well, why not? It's 12:44 here on The Pulse.
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0: Garth Brooks, and have a good day.
9: Little baby.

God said, oh, child.

lovely one there from Garth Brooks, and it's called Have a Good Day, and We Want to Meet Your Mum. Good song there. Thanks very much, Deborah, for the that request. Here on The Pulse is The Beatles. Your mother should know.

0: Dr. Hook, and they used to call Dr. Hook and the Medicine Show. And that was called Sylvia's Mother. And one last song I'm going to play because of Mother's Day tomorrow is this one, because I'm heading off to Anglesey tomorrow for a Mother's Day concert. Well, there's a lady there going to be singing there for Mother's Day. So I thought I'd take my wife down there and a couple of other people down at Anglesey. And a lady down there, her name is Sam Buckingham. And she's got an album out called Beautiful Machine. And we're going to go down and watch the show. And she actually gave me a free CD. How's that? Well, not quite free. Anyway, we're going down to see the concert. And so I thought I'd play one of her songs. It's called Stand. It's almost 1 o'clock here on the Pulse.
1: Take

0: Sam Buckingham that time. From the album Dear John. That's called Stan. The other album, the latest album, is called Beautiful Machine, Sam Buckingham. And like I say, she's playing down at Anglesey tomorrow, Mother's Day. All right, it's just on 1 o'clock here on The Pulse. Let's just check the weather.
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0: Okay, it's got it here as medium chance of showers, becoming less likely this morning. Light rain, light winds, it should say, becoming south to southwesterly, 15 to 20 kilometres an hour in the morning, then becoming light in the afternoon and evening. Now, it says it's going to be a maximum today it's of 18 degrees and possible shower. Overnight tonight, 11. Tomorrow, 17 and cloudy. Monday, 18 and partly cloudy. 19 on Tuesday and 21 on Wednesday. 23 on Thursday and Friday, 23 degrees. Currently outside the studio, it's just on 16 degrees here on The Pulse.
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0: 3 minutes after 1 o'clock, and don't forget, at 1:15, we're going to have our football match, which is East Geelong and Bannockburn. That is that 1:15. Here it is.
3: The GDFNL match today will feature East Geelong versus Bannockburn at Allspire Plumbing and Civil Oval, with the game commencing at 2 p.m. Tune in at 1:15 p.m. for pre-match coverage.
0: Yes, the boys will be down there at 1:15 for that match today. East Geelong and Bannockburn down at the Civil Oval. Ostwide Plumbing and Civil Oval down there at East Geelong. Grubby, Dale and Archie will be down there. I think so. Anyway, we'll hear more about them later on. That's at 1:15. And then the actual match starts at 2 o'clock here on The Pulse.
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12 minutes after 1 o'clock here on The Pulse. We'll be crossing over the football very shortly. In the meantime, from a movie called FM, this is Linda Ronstadt. It's called Tough.

0: Surf Coast and Bellarine Peninsula. 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
1: Yes, good afternoon and welcome. We are here this afternoon at Richmond Crescent and we've got East Geelong. They are taking on Bannockburn and both sides haven't gone too bad so far this year. East Geelong are progressing a little bit better than Bannockburn, won a few more games, but today is a new day and we've got some very nice conditions out there this afternoon for football. So round five this afternoon and we're looking forward to the games around the league. Welcoming also into the box this afternoon. Welcome to you, Richard Grubby-Cations.
2: Yeah, g'day, Smith. I don't know. I think they've only won one more game than them, haven't they?
1: I think they're 3-2, is it?
2: No. One's 1-3 and one's 1-2. One, and yep. Bannockburn on the improve. But, look, I think it's going to be a sad day today because I've got a crook throat. And I think that, you know what, the listeners and that want to hear me, I don't think I'll be saying as much today. So there'll be some pretty sad people about. But I just don't know whether it's laryngitis or whether it was singing last night to the Australian Eagles. I tell you, if I ever come to your town, the Australian Eagles, doing a tribute to the Eagles, go and see them. They are absolutely magnificent. So that's what might be the problem for the voice. So if I'm not speaking as much, you'll know why.
1: Well, that's all good, mate. We'll be able to look after you, hopefully, in those regards.
2: Well,
1: but
2: maybe there might be some people quite happy.
1: And also
3: here.
1: In the box this afternoon, Archie Burley. Welcome to you, Archie.
4: Hello. Thank you, Smithy. Oh, what a privilege it is to be here today at East Geelong. We're going to get to see one of the best forwards, if not the best forward.
2: Don't start that.
4: He's on 28 goals so far.
2: Don't start that rubbish.
4: We'll see how he goes today. I reckon he's got a few more in him.
2: Is he serious?
4: But no, it should be a great contest. Obviously, East haven't beat anyone of note, we must say as well. I mean, they had those two easy games during the season, Western Cryo. And then I think their other win, it was Winchelsea. So then losing to North Geelong. So, you know, Winchelsea thinks going to be around the middle of the table, but the other two teams are going to be down the bottom. So it's going to be interesting to see coming up against Bannockburn, who we know will put up a good fight, how they go.
2: I think Winchelsea, I think, was it night, was it?
1: Was that? Yeah, I think it was.
2: I think that's a pretty good win. So they're very hard to beat in there. That's a very good win. We saw Cryo last week. They were pretty good. So, you know, I might be selling a little bit short.
4: Got to remember who Cryo were playing, though.
2: Yeah, but they were both all right. They both played some pretty good footy. You'll see Thompson at the bottom. Played Werribee Central's on top. There's only 20 points the difference. So, you know, maybe there's not that much difference in some of the sides. You'll see some blowouts during the year. But, you know, I think some of their wins, maybe just sell them a touch short. Maybe a touch.
1: Conditions obviously haven't played a part in a couple of those games. But having said that, today you couldn't get probably a perfect or a better day, I should say, to play the game of football. So we'll hopefully see a quality game here. And as I said, there's a fair bit of quality games going on around the rest of the league today, because in the league I've got Winchelsea at home, which won't be an easy task. Belpo still have improved and North Geelong first loss for the season. Belmont Lions proved last week that they're better than they have been in the first couple of games, because they take on Werribee. Cryo and Anarchy should be evenly matched, you would think, and Geelong West and Thompson. So again,
2: it's a good round of footy.
1: Yeah, so well, hopefully, if not some blowouts this afternoon, we can see some quality football. But anyway, we'll have a quick look at some of these games. As I said, the Inverleigh Hawks, they take on Winchelsea, and that is at Inverleigh. Inverleigh have been going along okay. I think last week against Anarchy, they just had probably a little bit too much polish, but were able to get over the line. Your thoughts on this one here this afternoon, Grub?
2: Yeah, well, I think their only loss was Anzac Day, wasn't it, when Bannockburn were able to come over the top of them.
1: Yep.
2: Other than that, their form's been pretty sound. We have seen them, and even though they lost that game, I thought they were pretty good. I thought both sides were very good that day, and I think they've improved as well. They've got some good kids. They've got some older blokes. They've got a really good mix, I think, of old and young. And, look, I think they're going okay. They're a little bit up and down. Winch had a couple of good performances early. They probably may have should have won one or two more, maybe. At Winch, as we just said before, and especially at night, they're hard to beat. But today, out at Inverleigh, I think that gives the Hawks the edge. And I think I'll be going for Inverleigh. But look, maybe 3 or 4 goals.
1: Archie, Inverleigh have been going along okay, as Grubby just mentioned. The better players, Viney was good the day we saw him against Bannockburn.
3: Ethan Brown was good, I thought, that day also. And Valley Collins was exceptional after quarter time out there as well. So those players, again, last week were mentioned again. So they're getting a fair bit of value out of those blokes they brought into the club.
4: I think if you look at their team all around, you just look at the score sheet. I mean, they've got every week seems to be four or five players. You got Dixon, Snezkov, Collins, Donoghue. They're all chipping two, three goals apiece, but no one's going out and kicking, you know, a massive bag. So it just shows that the continuity in the team, that they all back each other. So yeah, I reckon it's one of the games of the round. We could have gone to various places today, but I reckon Inverleigh should get over the line. So I'm going to go by about a couple of goals.
2: Hang on, pardon my ignorance. Who the hell is Ethan Brown?
3: Ethan Florida, mate.
2: And I thought I was the idiot.
3: Yeah, I've started well, done.
2: I couldn't think of an Ethan Brown.
3: Nah, Ethan Floyd.
4: I knew what you meant, Sophie, don't worry.
2: Yeah, I didn't.
3: Yeah, a lot of the people wouldn't have said anything until you mentioned it, but that's right.
2: Well, I didn't know who he was, I didn't twig.
3: Might have been Reese Brown, he's running around the two still, I'm not too sure, but that's all right.
2: It's going to be a good day.
4: What about you, Sophie? What do you reckon's going to happen?
3: Oh, I think Inverleigh at home will be far too strong, as I said. I think their performances have been good again. Their first couple of games against some lower quality sides, but against Bannockburn, as I said, they were good. They had their opportunities, and they just need, obviously, their better players to kick goals. As I said, Snezkov, I think, got goals last week. But again, he you know, we questioned Zach Smith and where he was kicking his goals, but he's been more consistent. I think that's Snezkov, that's what he needs to do today. He's up against probably a little bit more quality at Winchelsea, so he needs to get himself on the scoreboard.
4: I agree. I don't reckon he had his best game when we went out and saw him against North Geelong, was it either? So yeah, it's gonna. Oh no, it was Inverleigh. Oh sorry, Bannockburn.
3: Yeah.
4: So yeah, I reckon that if he kicks some goals against a better opposition, that would do his confidence the world of good.
3: Last week, North Geelong, they had their first lot. Belmont Lions brought them undone. Today, they go to Bell Post Hill, and I don't reckon the task will be any easier up there, Grubb. Bell Post Hill have been going along pretty nicely, and haven't been too far on the losses that they've had did lose.
2: Not sure I agree with that, to be quite honest. I thought they were going along all right, but I'm not sure, so sure they're going along that well at all. They suffered what should have been a huge loss out at Werribee.
3: Yep.
2: I think they got beat last week.
3: Bannockburn beat them last week. And that was probably a surprise because they usually match up well with Bannockburn.
2: Well, it was more than a surprise. They beat them easy.
3: Yep.
2: By a lot of goals. Now, I know that they've got a few out Bell Post, and most of those blokes they got out have come out of their back line, right, with Basley and a few of those blokes. So that's always a big worry when most of your injuries come from your back line, because it's hard to put blokes in. But I think they've got to get back on track. We saw them against Anarchy, but I think Anarchy was struggling at the time too. So I'm not 100% on their form line, Bell Post. So I think they need to get a little bit better. The day we saw them, they played well. Their young blokes look really good in Lockie Wilson and Coffey and a few of those blokes. Handley was pretty good. And their older blokes were pretty good too. But obviously they weren't so good in the next two games. So I think they've got to find a bit of form. And who were they playing?
3: They got North Geelong.
2: North Geelong, well, they got beat last week and they'll be stinging. Because that's one they thought they would win. I think it was at home at North.
3: Yes, it was.
2: And to lose at home to North, I think they'll be coming out firing today. And even though it's up at Bell Post Hill, maybe they might get another good day of football. They've had a couple of good days up at Bell Post Hill without a raging wind, and they might get it up there today. And I think North Geelong will bounce back and defeat Bell Post Hill today.
3: Corey Elmore was out of the game, I think, in the first 5 minutes of the game last time.
2: He was,
3: so that again, I haven't seen a rap for rotations in saying can affect games, but just looking at a couple of games we've seen so far and heard, speaking to Peter Riccardi again during the week, it definitely changed the way they went about things. But again, it's North Geelong. They've still got guys like Des Noy, the Swenison boys still in there. You know, their key forwards, Blake Miller goes there. I think Connor Cooper Vaughan, I think, kicked two or three last week. So they've still got some pretty good firepower there. And as I said, I know one defeat doesn't mean a great amount, but maybe the run of Belmont Lions trouble them. The Bell Post still got that same run to trouble them today.
4: Yeah, I think it was a shock. I mean, I remember saying last week when we were going through the games, I gave them absolutely no chance, and Grubby was absolutely the one that said, don't write Belmont off. So, yeah, I thought, you know, early on the season, after the first couple of games, it was North Geelong and East Geelong clear of the pack. I'd like to see East Geelong beat someone. I know they beat Winchelsea, but someone with a bit of quality. But talking about the game last week, I think North Long are the quality of the two Riccardi boys. Even Paddy Cleary down back, the Swinnerson boys, Habib. I think that they should get the job done pretty easy. I think this could be one of the big blowouts that we see this weekend.
2: The only worry that I have is that it was a close game all day. There was nothing in it at three-quarter time. And if it goes down to the wire and you lose by a kick or two, then that's a great game of footy. But they actually, Belmont drew away from them one by what, 4 or 5?
3: Yeah, in the end, yeah.
2: So that is a little bit worrying. But then again, as you say, that could well be put down to they had no rotations much left and probably ran out of gas a little bit. So it might not mean that. But they will have to look at that. You don't want to be dying in the last quarter of a game, especially when you've got North's reputation of coming home. They've got the reputation of coming home strong.
3: Yeah.
2: So, as I say, you might be right with the rotations and it might be just a bit of a glitch.
3: Is there any news on Oscar Riccardi and if he is still going west or is
2: it... The only thing I know that his gear's still over there.
3: Yep.
2: And he done a hammy early.
3: Yep.
2: And came home.
3: Yep.
2: Right? Now, apparently part of the deal to play over there was they get him a job.
3: Yep.
2: And at this stage, they haven't got him a job.
3: Right.
2: So all I can see from here on is what I've been talking to blokes is that if they get him a job, he goes back.
3: Yep.
2: And if they don't get him a job, he stays. And that's as simple as that, as far as I know.
3: Well, so that'll obviously take place over the next couple of weeks. I know they've still got some time up their sleeve to be able to get him across there. But
2: Well, let's just hope they don't get him a job and we can see that bit of class in our league.
3: Yep.
2: That's what I would say, being selfish. Is that fair enough?
3: He was quality, as I said. I like just the way he covers the ground. I think he's one of the smoothest movers I've seen at our level of football. So it's good to have him around.
2: He is, but I'll tell you what. There's another bloke who moves just as smooth too.
3: Oh, your brother.
2: And that's his little brother.
3: Yeah.
2: Oh, that goalie kick. I've still got that on my mind. The way he just balanced as he was running, which local footballers rarely do. I think... You get a bit of size about him and a little bit of confidence, he might go a bit further, this kid, I tell you.
3: He's definitely got some ability there. As you said, it was on display a couple of weeks back, so it's good to see him being able to kick some goals.
2: Well, it's easy to see where they get him from.
3: Oh, yeah.
2: Because their old man was a class footballer. There is no doubt about that.
3: Yep, he did. He moved across the ground pretty well. Don't worry about that. You're right there. Our next game is Belmont Lions down at Winter Reserve, and they take on Werribee. As I said, Werribee just got over the top of Thompson last week. Thompson travel again this weekend, and probably the ground probably wouldn't suit him again, I wouldn't think, Grubb, down at Belmont Lions.
2: Well, I think that's the biggest point that I'm going to make, actually. I've just got this feeling, and I don't disagree with it. I think Prismal down there is trying to build a side that can run on St Albans in the finals, providing you make them, of course. But I think that's what he set this side up for. And obviously last week on that small ground of Thompson, they couldn't run. Well, I think Belmont's smaller. And Thompson and Belmont, at this point in time, are a much, much better side than Thompson are at the moment. So I think on that little postage stamp ground, I don't know whether they've got room to run. Belmont are one of those sides that can play that little ground beautifully, but can also come and play the big grounds. So that's the biggest part of your artillery, if you can do both. At the moment, I'm not sure I think they'll run out of space here and there. The big fella that's come back, the big Jed Evans,
3: yep,
2: who struggled to get a game, I think he's got a lot more fitness since he's come back, and he's playing pretty well. Beasley's playing well. They've got a lot of blokes that just all play well without being absolute superstars. Central's on the other hand, I think Linehan, Cunningham and Stone have been going all right. What's the little kid in the halfback flank wing? Camilleri's a good player. He's been playing pretty good footy. So there's a couple of recruits from Hoppers that have been going all right too. Kalos and the other bloke. But look, I tell you what, I think on the postage stamp ground, the way that Central's are set up, I think Belmont might have the edge here.
3: Big, the bit full forward got 4 goals last week, so that's got to be a bonus to them and up there. And I know that for Werribee, I think of their 11 goals last week, I think the 2 players kicked, I think, 8 of them. I think Saliba got 3, and from memory, Kirko got 5. So they probably need a bigger spread if they're going to have any chance.
2: Well, they normally do.
3: Yeah, that's what I'm saying. That's what I said. It's unusual for that to happen in that side. So, down at Belmont, as I said, if you've got a key forward up there, you probably just leave him one out in the forward line, give him some space, and then hopefully get the ball into him and often enough with some players running past.
4: Well, Thompson actually put a debutant on Kirko to start as well. So young Harry Saw. So that would I think they would have they could change their mind again. Paul Lynch might change that matchup. So I'm pretty sure once they changed it, that ended up shutting him down. But yeah, no, very interesting contest. I definitely. I'm going to back Belmont today, especially the confidence they're going to have from the win last week against the reigning premiers. And then, yeah, you look at the other result, Werribee, you know, just getting over the line against the depleted Thompson side that we think is going to be down the bottom end of the ladder. So I think Belmont should get it done, but, you know, I've been wrong about them before, so we'll see how it goes.
2: Well, the other thing is, too, you talk about Kirker. Doesn't matter who you put on Kirker. If he plays his gun footy, I don't think anyone can stop him. But if he doesn't, he shuts himself down sometimes. He gets sorts of runs under the ball a little bit. He's very enigmatic. His best is great, but his worst is not so good.
5: Yeah, so they've still got a fair bit of their quality through their back line again. I suppose Florex was with times we've seen him over previous years. The two Linehan coming in, are they playing forward or one forward,
2: no,
5: one back?
2: Connor's on the ball.
5: Yep.
2: And I think Bryce is up forward the last time I saw. I don't know if we played last week,
5: but the
2: week before he played up forward. And he's the focal point you're talking about to take a few marks.
5: And we talk about quality players coming into the league, and we talk about Stone, obviously being a quality

0: They were situated against the good side, St Mary's, and you've got to go and find your own ball. So I think he's pretty much used to doing that. And I think at the moment, after four games, he would be well in the runner for their best and fairest already. So I think he's playing well enough. But he's playing very well, actually.
1: Yeah, so their inside value, as I said, compared to what I know that you don't often put their best players in the paper and just to let the league know what's going on. But he's obviously a quality. Now, how old is he? How old is he, young Stone?
0: I don't know.
1: Would he be eligible for the interleague?
0: Oh, I would doubt.
1: Coming
0: it.
1: Up?
0: I would doubt. Well, I don't know.
1: Yeah, I've got no
0: idea.
1: I'll
0: find out.
1: It'll be interesting because I think if he was available, then obviously he'd be a very handy addition to their squad. And we went out and we saw Corio take on Geelong West last week. And Corio played some pretty good football during the course of the game. They've got some new blokes into their side who I reckon have improved them. As I said, we spoke about it after the game. It's a shame that the players that they've lost, and obviously Joel Bennett not playing, if they had been able to maintain and keep that group together, then they could be in a completely different situation where they would have had more than that one win so far this season. But they have got themselves on the board. Anik have also got themselves on the board previously. I think both games have been won against Geelong West, believe it or not. Arch, I'll give you your first crack here this afternoon. Who wins the game and why?
2: I reckon Corio, actually, which might be a shock to some of our listeners, but no, I think that the football we saw them play last week, I think it was their best brand of football. So the coach talked during the week in the interview, and he said that they play, I think it was in the second quarter, they play like that the whole game, and they can definitely put out a more convincing performance. I think Aniki are really lacking that key forward. Nick Howe's still not back yet, which is the big recruit of the off season. He slid his hand open, so it was a work incident. So he's still a few weeks away from what I'm hearing. So without him in, you're going to have to get Oscar Barter to go down forward and kick goals. But then who are you going to put in the ruck when he's not there? That's the whole problem you have. So yeah, I'm going to back Corio just because I think Aniki have a few problems. I think Josh Mawson, he's the big one for Aniki. He plays a really good game. Obviously, he's living down here now, so he's training. He's going to be more consistent with his football. He's going to be playing more games for Aniki. I think if he plays some of his best football, he's one of the better midfielders in the league. So I'm still going to go with Corio, but I think it's contingent on how Aniki's midfield connects.
1: I think Mawson, the three or four players, Mawson, Gerard, Delhouse and Barter were their better players again last week. And again, that responsibility is going to fall pretty heavily on them. Grubb, as I said, Corio, as I said, to their credit last week, played some good footy. Obviously had a big enough gap just to survive a seven goal last quarter from Geelong West, which is obviously did their work early in the game. But they'll need to be at their very best again just to make sure they win this game at home.
0: Yeah, they will. And I agree with that, like when you talk about Josh Mawson, but you hit the nail there yourself as well. You've got to add into that midfield, you've got to add Brad Gerard, who's a very good player. Barter will be in the ruck, where I think they'd rather him at full forward replacing Bosley to find another ruck. But I think Big AJ's played every game at Werribee in the ruck.
1: Yep.
0: And he's going all right. So I don't think you'll be seeing him back there at all. They've got a lot of play. Like, some of the blokes that come from Lara, they're taking a little bit of time to get going. Young Sammy Hoffman, I think he'll get better. Francesi Fulton's done all right. He's getting better. I think they're improving a little bit every week. I just think their class might be a bit more than Corio's at this stage. I just think last week, Corio were really, really good. But I just thought West contributed a fair bit early. Geez, they dropped a lot of marks within goal scoring range.
3: Especially early in the game.
0: Yeah, and if you hold them and kick truly, Corio don't get that far in front by three-quarter time. We probably have a cliffhanger. See, this one's tough. I'm going to go Aniki just, but it could be so close.
1: Yeah, look, I'm going to favour the home side today because I just think that their work last week was pretty impressive. As I said, they've got a couple of blokes now in the midfield that they can rely on, and that was Shoebridge and the other young bloke they brought in, which was McMahon.
0: McMahon,
1: I think he was very good.
0: Yeah, good player.
1: The other blokes that they brought in was Walden Knight, and he went into the ruck work. He's a young bloke, can jump, so he gives a buck up to Green. And we were talking about Michaeli Harrison. Now I see he's named in their side.
2: Playing reserves the last three games, so is that just to get some match fitness into him?
1: Well, I'm not too sure
0: General fitness as well.
1: Generally, at the start of the season, there was a big note how they'd recruit him to the club, so obviously Mekhali Harrison's a good footballer.
3: Yeah.
1: Like he's not 6'2". He's only 5'4" probably, but he is a good footballer. Good.

0: use of the football, so he gets his hand on it enough to be dangerous.
1: He has to be, without being cruel, he has to be past his best. So,
0: oh, there you go. Well, obviously,
1: he was more than a good footballer.
0: Oh, shit, yeah.
1: So he's obviously past his best, but he can still, if he can provide that spark, he can still contribute a hell of a lot.
2: Yeah. How old would he be?
1: Oh, geez, he'd be over 30, wouldn't he, McKaylee?
0: Well, he's been around a long time. Yeah. He has been around a long time. I wouldn't even like to suggest how what he would be. But, yeah, look, he's played some good football, and we've seen him play at his very best, and he's as dangerous as anybody going around.
1: But, oh, my word. And you'd hope he'd go well, too, because he's a beautiful kid. Yeah. He's a terrific kid.
0: Yeah, so, they've recruited people into their club that have been or are good footballers, and they've already proven that from what we've seen in that one game last week.
1: But as you said, Smitty, you got no Bennett's plan.
0: No.
1: So to lose both Toby and Joel,
0: yep,
1: that's disastrous.
0: Yeah.
1: That is absolutely disastrous. And then you throw in Jamesy and Russell Cowan and is it one of the Burns went too, or one of the Jelinek's went as well.
0: Yeah, there's only one Jelinek playing.
1: I think the other one's playing up there. And I think you've only won one game too, Belan. So but Toby's been best on the ground all bar one.
0: Yep.
1: And I think pretty much
0: Justin Burns was the other one, wasn't it?
1: Yeah.
0: Yeah, you're right.
1: He's been best on the ground all by one, but was in the best today. I think he's been named in their interleague squad, maybe. I don't know. But,
0: yep.
1: Oh, boy, you know, to cover him first and then get better is such a hard tuck. So we wish them the best to do that.
0: Yeah, no, as I said, they're going along still in the right way. And as I said, they just need to find those one or two extra players. And again, if they can continue winning games, that might be of some great assistance to them. But
1: I'll tell you, they can win. Get their seconds umpire.
0: Yeah.
1: Oh, bloody Bennett. Unbelievable, Bennett.
0: How good was that, mate? He's umpiring the game and coaching the second, so he's done an extremely good job.
1: I tell you what,
0: half-time, so.
1: You know the good thing about there is none of the Corio players back-chatted him when a free kick was made.
0: Well, he reckons there was a couple of little comments made, but he just wasn't 100% sure where they came
1: from. Yeah, they were too sneaky for him.
0: Our final game before we get stuck into this one here this afternoon is Geelong West and Thompson. Both sides will be looking to put their score on the board. As I said, West, if they can play the footy they played in that last quarter for four quarters, then they'll give themselves a chance. And Thompson obviously proved that their efforts against Werribee last week will hold them in some pretty good stead. So can you give Geelong West any chance against your mob, Thompson, Arch?
2: I will give them a chance, of course. I mean, both the teams, you know, they're going to be hungry, and I think Geelong West will know that, you know, this is probably going to be their best chance for a win this year. If it didn't happen last week, it's, you know, it's bound to happen this week. It's a very good chance. And Thompson, you know, some of their players, some of their recruits, Jasper Blair, he came from Queenscliff. He's had a good season so far. He's, Jed Hennessy played a good game. Roy Dixon from Torquay. Noah Hennessy. So they've got some good kids playing some good football. Cooper Judd as well from Lara. He's been one of their better players. 18 of 22, under 25. So it's an unbelievable stat. And I think the fact if they can keep this core group of kids together, you know, they're going to be, it's going to be a lot quicker turnaround than you think. In a couple of years, they'll be right at the top again. But Geelong West, we saw them last week. I think it'll be a close game. But I think maybe with the youth that Thompson had, maybe they can run over the top of Geelong West.
1: You sure you don't want to say anything about West, and as though you just gave us an essay on Thompson?
0: Paul Davis got five last week.
2: I think Nick Butters. I think if Nick Butters can hold his marks a bit better, then Geelong West will go. We'll go a long way to winning the game. But I think he dropped three or four marks last week that could have resulted in goals, very close to goal as well.
0: Yeah, we made mention during the course of the game and then after the game that, you know, as I said, those three or four drop marks and really the conditions weren't that poor last week, but just basic fundamentals of football that cost them early grub and gave them too much of a task to run down. But, you know, at home, hopefully, way they finished, they can start that way this afternoon. They can obviously run Thompson, but can they do it enough and for long enough?
1: Well, that's obviously the case if they can do that. Their seconds, West seconds had a 7-goal win over Thompson, so that gives them a little bit of a boost, but some terrible, terrible news come out of that game, actually. Daniel Freeman was stretching off with a knee injury with about 3 minutes to go.
0: Ooh.
1: So that may be the last time we see Daniel Freeman. He's been a magnificent player for Thompson. Premiership player, fantastic player, and it looks like he's been stretched off to hospital. So that's no good to see. But, you know, there was a lot to like about West last week, except for the early drop marks and things like that, which could have put them right in the game. I thought they've got the best defender in the game. And that's a big statement, but it's a true statement. And Collins is the best defender in the game. He is a ripper. And I think if anyone from Thompson watched that game last week, they may put someone on him because he just generates attack after attack that it kept getting repelled. So if they can keep that ball in there at West again, where it's a little bit bigger ground, so they find it hard to, Lynchy will find it hard to bottle up on that ground. You know what? I'm going to give him a chance. Have him on my net. I'm going to give him a chance to win this. I'm going to go for West by a point.
0: Well, no, we just spoke about Butters. I don't know whether he's playing this week. I've just had a look through the list there this afternoon, and he doesn't see Butters, the big fella. So
1: he just makes that stuff up. He doesn't know whether he's playing or not.
0: I thought he was, but I just had a quick squeeze. Well, yeah, I'm looking on my list here, but I don't think he is playing this afternoon. And he was a bloke that obviously they need to have up forward. I think we spoke about it last year, and I just, Braden Mitchell is also not listed on their squad as well. They've got two blokes that are coming out of their side that are really important to them. Mitchell, hey?
1: I didn't know that when I went from by a point.
0: Yeah,
1: so
0: no.
1: Might go back the other way now.
0: Yeah, well, as I said, Braden Mitchell for me, I know they played him through the midfield, and he's got to play up there for they're getting the ball. Well, they need some blokes through their midfield, and he's a good player. They need another one of his type, because we know him when he's around goals and in forward, he's a very smart competitor and can kick a lot of goals for them. So I was probably a little bit surprised they didn't switch him there early in the last quarter when they were making a charge. But as I said, they got very close, but just couldn't get it done.
1: The thing there is, those early marks that they dropped, Mitchell don't drop them.
0: No.
1: He don't drop them, and then he kicks goals. But you can't be everywhere at once. And I'd like him in the midfield because he's got a couple of magnificent blind turns. You don't see many of them anymore.
0: Games are won by kicking goals.
1: Yeah.
0: So that's
1: why. Kick
0: them. Yeah, that's why I would probably. You can start him on the ball to get his touch up if you like, but I'd be getting him to spend at least half the quarter, each quarter, up forward just as that marking option and that smart Blake around goal.
1: Yeah, agree.
3: Someone who can kick goals and is in for Thompson for his second game of the year as well is Devin Smith. So
1: is he?
3: Yeah. So, yeah, I don't know, that's going to change your tip at all, Rob, as well, if you're back in the way of Thompson, but I think he'll be, you know, a force to be reckoned with.
1: I'd say West are lost, they're two better players than Devin Smith. Yeah, that probably does change my tip, to be quite honest.
0: Yeah, look, I don't think, after what the result last week, as I said, with their performance against Werribee, and I just think they might be probably majorly too strong. But again, as I said, you're going to have a pretty good player playing against Jackson Collins, because we know that he was very, very good last week. Do they play someone a negative role on him? I suppose that's something that Paul Lynch will have worked out, I reckon, by watching the video, because if he's done that during the week, he'd be the first bloke you'd be wanting to cut out of the game.
1: Yeah, but if Paul Davis can kick five or six and start looking like a good player again like he did last week, then Collins may have to go to him.
0: Yeah, and he might be able to play that loose role that he sort of had to do last week, so interesting. All right, gentlemen, our game here this afternoon, and it's going to be a very interesting one because we've got East Geelong, and again, when we talk about injuries, you've got a couple of players coming out in Beardsall and Lowe, and that's just to mention a couple that are not in their side this afternoon, but those two players mean a fair bit to, I think, the East Geelong side. I think Bannockburn have only made the one change. Ashton Phillips comes in, and Jackie Broman's not in this afternoon, so again, that's probably an important in and out for them as well. How do you see this one going?
1: Well, that makes a fair bit of difference too, you know. I tell you what, with me crook throat and Sammy Lowe not playing, if I'd have known that, I think I'd have stayed home. You know, I would have think I'd have stayed home if I knew Sammy wasn't playing, but that's a pretty big loss for him. And then Jackie Broman's a pretty big loss for Bannockburn as well. It would have been good to see the Beardsons go head-to-head because he's playing at Bannockburn, isn't he?
0: Yes.
1: Alex, he's playing. So Bannockburn started off not playing bad football, but not winning games. They should have beat Werribee at Werribee. They were 14 points up with 3 minutes to go and turned the ball over a couple of times and lost the game. And when they come to Anzac Day, they were a chance to be 0-3, 0-4, 0-5, and things were looking doom and gloom. But they just improve every week. And a lot of that is on the back of a kid named Henry Hawker. He played all right early, then a bit better, then a bit better. And if he continues to improve, he'll be a huge handful out here today. East, on the other hand, they've been consistent. They've been solid. But they've lost a couple of good players. And that makes it so hard for them to be consistent every week if they're continually losing blokes out of their senior side. Gee, this is tough because they've obviously played much, much better on this ground. I don't know. I think Bannockburn are playing well enough to upset them, but they have to continue their improvement.
0: Yeah, I think Benny Crombie and we know Johnny McIntyre has been in pretty good form all season.
1: That's on the ground every week, Johnny. Yeah, so he's in for a Whitley.
0: Yeah, they're in some pretty good space here. And I'm interested to see the new ruck combination that they've got going out there. That's and whether Izzard still spends some time out there, I'm not too sure. But I think the other bloke that they've got in their side...
3: Kasparian.
0: Don't know where he's come from.
3: He's come from St Albans. He was signed last year and he did his ACL in the pre-season. Before then, I think he was up country somewhere. He was at Central Highlands League, so for Clunes. He was signed to be St Albans GFL ruckman last year, and then he obviously had an ACL injury, so didn't play a game. But yeah, then he's come over to East this year, and he's been in their best players two games this year. But he's only played three out of the five. So
0: that's right. But he's in their side today, and they probably need him because otherwise their next option would be Caleb Izzard, and I'm not too sure whether he can do that ruck work all day against someone like Reece James, who's probably been doing it for some time now. Yeah, he's been excellent in the games. We've seen him all year.
1: He's nearly been their best player for the year.
0: Yep. Yeah, I'd be surprised if he wasn't leading their best in Ferris. I know Hawker's been good, as I said, against him. I thought his game was okay, but, you know, he kicked two goals, three or four, I think it was. And
1: played well enough to kick four.
0: If he had a kick four...
1: That's where his improvement's got to come from.
0: Exactly, and that's what you need. That's where you need a key forward to be able to do that week in, week out. And they're the players that you want to pay the money for and get the play, good players into the side. You don't spend it on a halfback flanker, but you spend on blokes that are going to be key.
1: Oh, well, they don't grow on trees.
0: No, they don't. I know. So, but as I said, there's a task there for him. Steele has been good. We know that Smith, obviously, we talked about him, probably been as fit as he's been for some time. So, obviously, that may be a reason one why he's been showing some more consistency in his games. And obviously, the old hamstrings will take a bit of pressure off them. And Steele's just got to jump in and kick some goals for him as well, along with Izzard.
1: The thing that I'm not quite sure, and why I don't know, is because of those new players you mentioned. I've never seen them.
0: Yep.
1: So it's very hard to comment on Kasparian and all these Sam Purdy from Lara.
0: Yep.
1: It's hard to comment on them when you're trying to pick a winner when you've never ever seen them play. So I reckon after today, when we see these blokes play, I'll get a better idea of just how well East are actually going rather than just looking at results.
3: You also got Marley McComb. He's come from St. Joseph's.
1: Who?
3: Marley McComb.
1: Marley McComb.
3: Yep. Oh, he's come from St. Joseph's.
0: There's a few names in there. Samson Brunt,
3: yeah. He played reserves last year for East Geelong, and then he's just back. He's playing seniors this year, but he played reserves, I think, the last 2 years, so he's getting his call up.
0: So it's...
3: I think for this one, Cynthia, I'm going to lean towards East Geelong, but as I said, Winchell's City game is really the only one that had a convincing performance against, obviously beating some lower sides by some big margins. Bannockburn have been competitive in all their games, and I think that game we saw them against Inverleigh, they were definitely the better team, but Inverleigh put up a good fight as well. I think I was really impressed with Rory Harding in that game in the last quarter. I thought he had some big moments. Rob Mayborn, I thought, stood up when he had to. Reece Chin played a good game all day. I think for East Geelong, obviously Crombie in the middle, I think he's got that class that we talk about, we say that the Riccardis have it. I think Ben Crombie's got it as well. Obviously Zach Smith and then Caleb Ezard up forward as well. I'm looking forward to see. So I think it's going to be a close game. I think East Geelong should get the job done today.
1: That's another thing I've got to disagree with, right? For Bannockburn to be a premiership side or a final top final side, they have to get more out of Rob Mabel. He hasn't lived up to the hype.
2: I think he played a pretty good game that we...
1: No, I don't want him to play a pretty good game. I want him to take the game by the scruff of the neck, like he did in the GFL Grand Final a couple of years ago, and win the game for him and get the 3 votes, and then drop down a couple of levels. I need him, or Bannockburn need him, to do the same.
0: Where's he playing that game? Was he a centre back then?
1: He was on the back line.
0: Yep.
1: He marked everything. He ran down the ground. And I'd never seen him before. I thought, how good's this play? And when they said he was coming here, I thought, wow, he'll be untouchable. Well, he hasn't been untouchable. He's been good. But as I say, there's a couple of sides you would think maybe a little bit better than Bannockburn at the moment. These blokes, like Mayborn, with the improvement of Hawker, that's what they need to be one of the top sides. So, yes, he's been good. They need him to be better than good, because I think he is better than good.
0: So is his role that he's been playing, though, Grubber, I don't know if he's been actually played as a key centre.
1: No, he hasn't.
0: I reckon last week, I think the last time we saw him, I think he actually lined up on a wing at some stage.
1: Seen him play on a half-back flank, yep. A wing, a half-forward flank, and on the ball.
0: Yep.
1: So Ronnie Pilgrim's got to look down and say, righto, I need to play this bloke in the spot where he can win us a big game of footy.
0: Yep.
1: What that is, well, that's up to him, not me. I'm just a goose. That's up to Ronnie Pilgrim to decide and play him there and leave him there, and hopefully he becomes the really, really, really good player that Bannockburn need to lift to be in the top echelon of the sides in the GDFL.
0: Well, he obviously gives you some, if he's been able to do what he's been doing and playing those roles at different areas, he's obviously a bloke you can and back into playing those roles. But again, you want domination out of it, don't you, so that he can really, really stand up and say, well, he'll go out. Here's a bloke that can play on a wing, be tall, take marks, get the ball forward, and be a really good link player. So, look, it's interesting because, as I said, they've still, I think they're one of the other recruits that did his shoulder or hurt himself in the first game against, was it against Werribee or something earlier than that, I think. He hasn't played, I was against North Geelong. He hasn't played since. So they've got some players that are still going to come back into this side. You stand amongst these blokes over at the side. They're all big boys, big lads.
1: Well, out of me, but the only reason I say this, Smitty, is not to have a go at him. The only reason I say this is because I honestly think he is that good.
0: Yep.
1: I honestly think he is. So I wouldn't say it if I didn't think he was good enough. You know, there's a lot of blokes out there that play good football because that's what they do.
0: Yeah.
1: Just play good football. They haven't got that extra little bit of talent that this kid has.
0: Yeah.
1: And I think he's got it.
0: So up forward, as I said, they've got a number of options up there. Obviously, we still know that Fanning's going to be their key at their back half. Melville's been, young Austin, he usually goes back and plays half back. And again, I'm not too sure what his role's been this year. But with their coach going out, he might have had more of a midfield role. Does anyone know that he's been through the midfield or not, Austin Melville? Not too sure.
1: Well, he's been getting in their best players, but I don't know.
0: He's obviously
1: been
0: around the ball.
1: Like, as I say, with them at the moment, I can only go on the results and the research that you do into what they do and how they go. But until you see a game, I can't really answer those questions. But who's the ruckman? Is that the Kasparian?
0: Kasparian.
1: Well, just keep an eye on him because I reckon he's not the nicest bloke you've ever met. If you're getting in his way, he'll bowl you over.
0: Big bloke.
1: You know, I'm not saying he goes outside the rules, but just look out when he's coming through because he's got a bit in him.
2: So for Bannockburn, do you put someone straight away to East Geelong's most damaging forward in Zach Smith? Do you put Sulla to him or Bowden? You know, well, Tom Marks from playing down there.
0: It depends on how they long up and where Steele plays, I think, because obviously they've got their options down back. Cooper Edwards has been down back this year. You know that Sellers and Clifton will get probably the smaller ones, so along with Ryan Bowden. So their key backs is Tommy Bath,
2: yep.
0: May go to him. It might be a better option for him because obviously Tommy is probably just marginally quicker than Bowden.
1: He's probably quicker than Bowden, is he?
0: Oh, I think a little bit, maybe. But I think Bowden will go to the taller option. I would think that would be the way they would start. And then, again, you just don't know what they'll run through there. So they've got some options to go back through there. It's going to be interesting. As I said, Jacob Nolan's from a while back, as I said, young kid that was played some really good football as a junior and has come back over the last couple of years and got himself in this side. So he's another option that they do have that can play either end of the ground or he can actually, I think he did some ruck work here, I think as a number two ruckman. there at some stage, along with Benny Mulville. So East also provide players that not only play in one or two positions, but, you know, mostly all over the ground. So it's going to be an evenly matched game here this afternoon. As I said, I'm really looking forward to the contest here to just to see how both sides go and see exactly where they are, because, as I said, it's we're only five grand games in. I understand that. But you want to be on the positive after the first five or six games, be 3-2, or at least match up with 3-3. And Bannockburn, I think their run doesn't get any easier in the next week or so. So they've got four or five of their harder games that they've had to play and will need to continue their good form. So whether that holds them in good stead or bad, I'm not too sure, but we'll soon find out.
1: If they can snag one or two of them, it will.
0: Oh, absolutely.
1: Because then they'll have a run where they should win some games and get some momentum.
0: Yeah, absolutely.
1: And so, before you keep going, Spitty, we've got a name.
0: Your team.
1: Who?
0: Your team.
1: My team.
0: Yep.
1: My team of the year. And today, our umpires, I tell you what, we've got a few good ones today too. Sammy Williams, he's been around a while. Sammy's a good kid. Adam Jones, we've seen Adam Jones quite a lot. And a bloke I haven't heard of, but I've heard a lot of good things about, young Toby Sargent. So we're in good hands today, boys.
0: We're going to take a short break, flow back to the studio because the game's not too far away. 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
0: Play is underway and ball from middle of the ground. It's Crombie in the middle. He's tackled straight away. We've got Bannockburn kicking to the Cadinia Park end and obviously East Geelong to the Queenscliff Road. So ball thrown up again. This time Kasparian gets the ball down, goes to Marnie. He can't take clean possession. Running through was Jervis. Got the handball outside to Phillips. He's tackled from behind. Got the little handball out. Ball is kept alive. Now it's East Geelong with a chance through Payne. Ball comes out the back of the contest. It's going back further now. They've run the ball back to the half-back line. Crombie again with ball in hand. Looks sidewise. Mulville's there, but out the back has a teammate in Ollis. So Ollis now, little left foot goes short and finds McIntyre on centre wing. Handball goes further afield. And again, it's Payne with the ball in his hand. They go back to him now by hand. He runs, carries, kicks long into the forward line. That could be down the field. And was. That wasn't too smart there from Mayborn. And it's going to be a free kick going to, and I can't see who's got the ball in the pocket. Might be Zach Smith, is it?
2: It is.
0: Got the green boots on. So his first opportunity here is with Zach Smith. And this will be a positive start for them. Forward pocket. Broadcast side of the ground. Kicks that goal. Hinton hit that real well. It's gone across the face. Actually, it's gone out of bounds on the full, so Hinton hit that very well at all. So it's Bowden that kicks the ball up and goes back into their half-back line. The mark is taken out there. And I reckon that might be Mackie. Comes back to the goal square. It was dangerous, but it's okay. They play on now from Bowden, goes long out to the half back line. Harding up over the top, had a first crack at it and a second. Now at ground level, sits on the top of it. Umpire said that is okay. And he will ask for it back. So in front of the scoreboard, who are here at East Geelong?
1: He must have been listening, Rob Mabel. He got angry.
0: Yeah, he did.
1: That's a stupid thing to do. Stupid thing to do.
0: McIntyre with ball in hand. Handball tries to get it over the top of the pack. Umpire said had time but didn't get rid of the ball correctly, so free kick will go to Bannockburn, and it's Marnie that's going to be the recipient there. So half back line for Bannockburn goes back inside to Mayborn. So again, still inside their defensive 50. Options down the ground. Hawker would be obviously target. He goes in that direction up with one end. Oh, that's a nice grab. Got it on the second grab. So he's now on centre wing. He's got a player inside. And he goes to that player now inside. Phillips takes the mark. Hamble's outside. Jervis on the run now. Goes quickly into their forward line. Nice kick towards Kelly. He comes up and presents and takes the mark inside 50. So Bannockburn now with an opportunity to go back and shoot for goal.
1: He don't mind a goal. I think he kicked four or five against Werribee Centrals himself, didn't he?
0: Bailey Kelly, oh, yeah. A couple weeks back he did.
1: Yes, he did.
0: So an opportunity here for Bannockburn. And Bailey Kelly. So he's going to kick from inside 50 or right on as he makes contact with the ball. Strikes it pretty nicely. It's got
1: that's
0: the carry.
1: Great
0: that has gone straight through. So Bannockburn are on the board through Bailey Kelly. The first goal of the afternoon. They are one straight. They lead East Geelong yet to score. We've gone 3 minutes. Buckley's Entertainment Centre, first quarter scoreboard.
1: That's a great start by Bannockburn because they were right under the pump. A silly down the ground free kick that could have easily resulted in the goal to East. It didn't quite take the opportunity. The ball came back. East hardly touched the ball from back line to forward line. Again, a really good mark and play all well was Big Henry Hawker. He's in right into it early. And a nice lead from Bailey Kelly. And that was a lovely, lovely kick. A lot of times in junior vol footy, you see them not quite kick that well. That's a beautiful kick. And that's a great start to Bannockburn.
3: It just so shows that bad kicking's bad football. Zach Smith misses one down one end and Bannockburn go up the other end. Bailey Kelly kicks that goal. So we are back in the middle now. Sparing try to get the ball out. Couldn't quite. Jervis with quick hands. Going to go forward through Gin. Here comes Hawker and takes the mark. He got a metre or two on his opponent very early. And he can never catch up on him. And it was not the best kick out in front of him, but he read it well off the boot.
1: You know the hardest thing to boot a big man? A big man can got a big leap, can take a big mark and all that. But a big man that can read the player like that is very, very hard to beat because he had to wait for the ball to come off the boot and he still read it beautifully and left his opponent a metre and a half in his wake.
3: Watched him play very well in the Anzac Day clash. Now he comes back for his first of the day. It looks okay off the boot as it's squeezed in. He's celebrated, but it's a minor score. So 1-1-7 now, Bannockburn. We have gone 4.5 minutes on the Buckley's Entertainment first quarter scoreboard.
1: They haven't kicked that well over the first 3 or 4 weeks. So, you know, that one goes through. It's 2-0. I think they've really, really got to concentrate on their kicking for goal today, the Tigers.
3: It's going to be Paddy Vissenton to kick in for East Geelong. St Mary's products. Going to go to the pocket.
1: Alan Moore's son-in-law too, I think, or grandson.
3: He's just deep in the pocket now, East Geelong. You know, down the line, looks well set. Might have been Mayborn in front. It was. He couldn't take the mark now. Ball hits the ground. And Jervis, no, the ball goes forward. Opportunity for Bannockburn. Gets out the back. We've got the numbers here. East Geelong. Running back for the ball is Harding, although they do well East Geelong. Rebound, and they're going to kick out now and find Nolan. So Nolan has the ball. He plays on. He's in a little bit of trouble. He's going to switch. Although the ball is smothered off his boot. Opportunity for Bannockburn now. McIntyre in there. Can he gather the ball? He couldn't quite. That might have been a throw. No, the umpires said he was held, and it's unlucky for Bannockburn because Wilson Mack was running into an open goal.
1: That was 50-50, wasn't it?
0: He's got the ball.
3: So McIntyre, he's going to kick down the line now all over the head. Henderson gets through. He's going to handball off to Mack. He might kick a goal. It's 1-2 now, 8, and we have gone 6 minutes on this. Buckley's in his hand at first quarter scoreboard.
0: Visiting with the ball at full back. He's going to be kicking in. lead up from Melbourne, but that is no good. He's gone to, got an option short again, still with that same player. Actually, he's not even looking this side of the ground. He goes to the back pocket. Mark is taken out there. East Geelong. So they look to go down that far side. Crombie now goes long. Outside 50 towards centre wing. Spoil from the ball comes down. Ends up there. End up with Nolan of East Geelong. Hall tackle from behind. Ball come out. And that's a good strong tackle. And that be Mack once again, I reckon.
1: Took a couple of steps. That's his prior.
0: Yep. So Mack now is outside 50. This is again the important kick going in. Not too sure. Takes on the player on the mark. Goes round now. Kicks back towards the pocket. Hawker's out there. Had Wilson in front of him. But unfortunately, ball went through his hands over the boundary line. And a throw-in will take place.
1: I don't know whether he used his voice or not, the big fellow Hawker then. But I'd have probably been swearing at him, get out of the so-and-so way, because that was his. That was his.
0: Would have hit him on the chest.
1: Oh, my word, it would have.
0: Throw in on the forward pocket. Kasperian taps the ball back towards the boundary line. McIntyre unable to keep it in, so it's gone over the boundary line. And they throw in a similar position to last. Again, still in backing Bannockburn's attacking end. Umpire throws it back in again. This time, Kelly doing the ruck work. Ball comes out. Handball comes out to Fletcher. Fletcher gets it out towards Jervis. Jervis further afield. Not taken cleanly. Payne. East Geelong goes back to Vissenden. Put him under pressure. Able to get, though, away from the player coming at him. Ticks out towards
1: good
0: the
1: start. Kick.
0: And that's a good mark leading up at the ball. So Ezard now will go along the boundary line. Short kick. That wasn't a great kick. Mulville under pressure. Handball goes outside to Crombie again. He gets a kick on the ball going forward. And I reckon that's going to be a little bit too wide over the boundary line and out of bounds on the full.
1: That was
0: kick.
1: Great pressure.
0: Going
1: on
0: back
1: him.
0: To Bannockburn.
1: Who was that?
0: Young Phillips.
1: Phillips.
0: Yep.
1: Great pressure.
0: Salah with the ball. Got an option to go backwards and does that now. Back towards Perkins. Perkins looks back inside the middle of the ground. Bowden there by himself. Takes an uncontested mark. Wants to go longer now or cross the ground further. Go out towards Jervy. Put him under a bit of pressure. Ball comes to ground. Ground level now. The player and leading in the race of the ball was Zimmer. But he sees the ball over the boundary line and we will have a throw in.
1: He's another one that needs to improve. Jervy's the one what we've seen because his disposal hasn't been as great this year, has it?
0: Not as good. Nah,
1: no.
0: That game, especially against North Geelong, turned the ball over a lot of times.
1: He did, yeah.
3: So, ball, true centre wing, far side of the ground now. Comes back in, it was a long throw in. Now, McIntyre gets out, passes to Ezard. Ezard, good pick up and then turn around. Now he's going to go to Zach Smith in the pocket. Can he find him? He does! Well done from Caleb Ezard. He turned his opponent inside out, turned around and then lowered his eyes and hit the kick precisely to the pocket. And Zach Smith's going to line up from 25 metres out. Not too much angle about it. You know, a little bit of angle about it. The kick his first for the day.
1: Now, he needs to kick this after that first one. He has to
3: we
1: kick this.
3: We saw in a couple of finals last year. He missed
1: well, he's a confidence
3: early.
1: Player. He's a then confidence player. You need some early.
3: Smith goes back, makes the goal umpire work.
1: Missed another one.
3: Missed it to the far side. So, East Geelong have their first score of the day. It's a one minor score. It's they are trailing Bannockburn 1-8. It's going to be quickly played on. You've got 10 minutes this first quarter, brought to you by Bucks Entertainment. Bannockburn in the back pocket now. Ezard is controlling the situation, so you're going to avoid him. Hawker might fly. He had his arm held. Umpire said play on. Ends up with Marnie. Ball gets out the back. Marnie, hand ball, and then kicks in the centre of the ground. Not his best. Harding takes a good contested mark. This is Brody. He's going to go to the centre of the ground. Good vision, although it wasn't a great kick. In between two players, was good hands picked up. They ends up with Perkins. Perkins over the top on the far side. Wilson Mack has he drops the mark. He should have taken that. He's going to get away from his man, although it was a good tackle. He just handballs to some open space. And it's going to be turned over in the end. So Purdy gathers the ball. He's going to kick back into the middle of the ground.
1: He really mucked that up, didn't he?
3: He did. Hoff. And now McIntyre. Oh, good tackle
1: no
3: played. So it's going to be a stoppage near the centre of the ground. So 10 and a half minutes gone.
1: How do you know that? Where's the clock?
3: Oh, I've got one here.
1: Oh, okay. We don't need you, Smithy, at all.
3: Back in now. Ball bubbling around. McIntyre may have been held, or he might have done the holding.
1: It's going the other way.
3: Kick. So opportunity for Bannockburn. Now they're at 70 metres out from goal. They go inside here. Can Hawker fly? Couldn't quite gather that one. And then ground level handball back. Gin involved as well. And then a good spin maneuver there it was. And there's been a dump tackle, so it's going to be play on. McComan's up for the ball. He's going to go inside 450. Here's Zach Smith's opportunity again. He drops the ball. Was he held? Umpire says yes. He was held.
0: Held on the seller's arm.
3: So the old trick play. He's going to want to give the ball back here, seller. Looks like he's got the job in. Oh, he's going to play on Zach Smith from 50 metres. No one guarding the mark. And he's going to kick the goal and kick his first of the day. It's also East Geelong's first. 117 to 128. East Geelong trailing Bannockburn by a point. We've gone 11 and a half minutes in this buck. He's going to take it first quarter scoreboard.
1: Well, I tell you what, I really can't comment on that because the bloke had parked the truck. I can't even see you. Can you straighten this truck up a bit, mate? But I'll tell you what I can see. He is up and about. But the second shot he had, right, you talked about who would go on him at the start. Wouldn't matter if Silvani went on him because of that Ezard beautiful bit of play. No one could stop that. And again, he was in the opportunity. So what they've got to do to stop this bloke is to make sure that they put pressure on the blokes coming through the middle who are kicking the ball into the forward line.
0: So back in the middle we go once again. This time, Gin up over the top. Ball comes out, but it's going to be Crombie emerges with it. Got the handball outside, and he looks at his teammate there, and Martin. Ball goes further afield. Now it was Zimmer from centre wing. Goes into their half forward line. Coming out, Perkins tried to trap the ball. Did so. Got the handball out of Mayborn. Boot to ball very quickly. Ball now runs into their forward line. Marnie leads in the race for the ball, but Mulville's got been able to beat him to it. Did a nice bit of work, got the handball out. Unfortunately, nobody there. Arnie goes back after it, and again, ball forced over the boundary line inside forward 50 for Bannockburn. So they'll have a chance to set up from there. About 40 metres around from the goal post. And umpire with ball in hand. So Bailey Kelly down doing the ruck work. Ben Mulville doing the ruck work for East Geelong. He gets hand on ball. Comes back to him. He's got the ball and freed it up, but it ends up in the hands of Bannockburn. Went out towards Jervis. He might have been hit a bit high there, was it? No. Yes, it must have been.
1: Yeah.
0: Umpire said it's going to be a free kick. So to Connor Jervis, 40 metres out from goal, directly in front. An opportunity for his first and the second for Bannockburn. So Jervis comes in now, kicks from about 45, directly in front. Don't think he started that in the right spot, and it's gone through for another minor score. So again, wasting some opportunities. And Bannockburn now to 1-3. East Geelong 1-1, 14 minutes gone. Buckley's Entertainment Centre first quarter scoreboard.
3: Sucker retrieve the ball. It's going over the fence and towards the houses.
1: Have a look out here. You've got Zach Smith and his opponent 15 metres away.
0: Yep.
1: I don't like that. Stand right on his ankles and feet all day. All day.
3: So they're going to go down the line in the path to McComb. Also is going to fly. Couldn't quite bring the ball down with Kasparian. The ball's going to end up over the boundary. Oh, no. He's called the lasso. He's called the lasso. Now the umpires are going to converge. This is, we talk about grubs. It's not black and white, the rule, is it?
1: Well, it should be. So what actually happened?
3: Well, no, they've changed their decision. Yeah. So we've seen this a few times.
1: Yeah. It wasn't a handball or a possession, was it?
3: Oh, I couldn't say. The truck. No.
1: So as far as I'm concerned, to throw in is the right decision. The boundary umpire got it wrong at first. Now they got it right.
3: So boundary umpire, as the ball in now, Spearing gets front spot, although Reece Union won the tap out. In out of there is Kirombie as well. He can get the ball out, still trying to. There, the ball is wrapped up, so we'll have another go. So, early on, 15 minutes gone. 197 to 139. Ball is up again. Gin taps the ball in the pass. East Geelong win the ball now. Crombie, quick hands out. Couldn't quite find his teammate, goes and finds his own ball, and then gets wrapped up in a beautiful tackle. It's going to go the way of Bannockburn, so. It was Brody Harding. Oh, no, he said it was too high. He must have. So they all set up to go inside forward 50. He might have reversed it. So Crombie went quickly. They went to Zimmer, and then Zimmer goes wide. It wasn't a great kick. It was nearly turned over, although the mark was dropped. The umpire.
1: Jeez, I tell you what, he had a fair bit of it, didn't he?
3: He did.
1: Seemed to bring it to the ground.
3: So half forward flank for Bannockburn nearly. Kasparian gets up, couldn't quite win that tap down now. Bannockburn looking to push forward. They're going to go back the other way now. So opportunity for East Geelong going forward. Steal his first look of the day, and the ball gets punched. Might end up over the boundary line. Coming through, does take the ball. Was Rory Harding. Peroxide blonde hair, but it ends up over the boundary line. So I have another ball in. True centre wing, far side of the ground. Clubroom side of the ground. So Sparian wins that down. Beautiful tap to McIntyre. McIntyre in the path of Ezard. He did well last time. We'll see how he goes. Pushes his opponent off the ball. Now Perkins is there. It's a foot race back to goal. Zimmer was there as well. He couldn't quite. Perkins did well in the end. Now rush kick out. And it's going to work. Jervy's got some space. He's going to give a handball off. Now back into the middle of the ground. Mayborn, he gets hit. Couldn't quite. Now McIntyre again, he's been everywhere earlier. Then good hands, East Geelong. They're going to be out if they get some space in the middle of the ground. Minari over the top. Now an opportunity from McComb. He's going to go inside the forward 50 and find a target and steal. So Steele is about 50 out, right on the arc. And he may go back and look at East Geelong's second goal of the day and take his best effort from here. He's a long kick of the football. Is there much breeze around, you know, Rob?
9: Not too much.
3: So he shouldn't.
0: What was that?
3: Matter as much. He's going to go the short chip kick, and they were aware of it. They knew Smith was going to come up. Bodeman Henderson in the hole, and then also their defending was Bowden. They did well on that occasion. Bannockburn have shut that down. Everyone knew the ball was going to go in the pass to Zach Smith. So Ezard in the ruck, Wilder inside forward 50, just wins the ball, kicks forward now, opportunity, two back, Perkins does well as the goalkeeper is going to go out wide, through the hands on that occasion. Now it's Rory Harding, it wasn't his best kick, nearly turned the ball over, though East Geelong couldn't quite cover the ball, he keeps running Rory Harding, he might get the ball back here, now it's a kick forward by Beardsall and then sitting back on the hole. So East Geelong here, going to go forward, out wide now to the wing. McIntyre has the ball, and he's just going to slow it down for the moment. Go forward. It's a 2-on-1 up, and it's going to go over the boundary line. So 1-1-7 East Geelong to 1-3-9. Bannockburn leading East Geelong early in this one. 18 minutes in this first quarter gone. 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
1: You said that they were ready for the Smith pass. The first one looked like it was going to go to Smith, but beautifully to Steele. So that was the good part of it. But then Steele bugging it up by going back to Smith. He should have the shot.
0: So ball now is back in play. Picked up Crombie, running back towards the boundary line. Teammate Hubs out there. Ball back inside now. McIntyre, right boot, goes into their forward line. Going to be Ezard, I thought, over the top. But it ends up with the hands there of Edwards. Edwards from Bannockburn, handballs outside. Goes towards the boundary line and has gone out of bounds.
3: Free kick, free kick. Tackle.
0: Going back to Cooper Edwards, I think it is. So it will be a free kick to Bannockburn. So he's got the ball just inside defensive 50. Got a short option straight up the ground. Reached in some space by himself. He now goes short. Kick had to be good. Jervy's able to put his hand in there just to make sure he kept it in the field of play. Goes back towards Marnie. Tackle from behind. Ball comes out. Umpire said good strong tackle there. Johnny McIntyre rewarded with a free kick, and he can get the ball going back East Geelong's way from centre wing, right in front of where we sit here at East Geelong. Only looking down the boundary line. Short kick coming up. Ola set the ball and he takes the mark. Okay, looking back inside. Go along the boundary line. They go once more. Steele goes over the top of his head, over the boundary line, and that will be a free kick going to Bannockburn, I think.
3: Yeah, it's Mayborn.
0: So Rab Mayborn is just inside, obviously, well, outside 50, because he's got the free kick there. He's going to go across the ground. So this could be dangerous. Player out by himself is Seller. Wow. Smith's going to get there. Extremely dangerous. Ball comes to ground. Phillips arrives at the contest over the top of it. How will the umpire see it? Too sure whether that's his place to go grub at this stage of the game.
1: Ready stage of the game. Unbelievable.
3: Good courage from Smith going back with the flight.
0: So ball now up in that ruck contest. Out the back goes back to Mayborn. He couldn't take clean possession. Comes out, picked up, clear the way there by East Geelong, by McComb. Goes back to their half-forward line. Picked up by Harding. Had one arm held. Yeah. Able to free it up and get it out. Goes towards Bowden. Goes across the ground and finds his brother. And now Ryan Bowden from the half-back line runs and carries. Goes out towards centre wing. Hawker leads in the race for the ball. Can he keep it in the field of play?
1: No.
0: Yes, he will. No, he won't.
1: No way.
0: And it has gone over. Was it? Oh, no, he's indicated the lasso.
1: No, it's a throw-in. It's a throw-in.
2: He didn't touch it before it went over.
0: He must have gone over the boundary line. So he goes back inside, and that was McIntyre. They go back inside to Simons. He goes across the ground. Player set up over there. Mark not taken. Ball picked up there. Perkins. He comes through. Ball comes out. Tackle was strong enough. In the hands now. Crombie loads up. Goes long. Back into their forward line. And it's going to bounce and go into their forward pocket. Salah is, I'm going to be happy enough to see it go over the boundary line, and a throw-in will take place.
1: So he touched it once the ball went out.
0: Must have been over the line.
1: Okay, I see. Well, that's fair enough. They got it right, then it's good.
0: And a quick decision made. That's what we want.
1: I don't even care if it's the wrong decision. If it gets the game going instead of this stupid what happened here, what happened there, that's a bad look on the game.
0: So from the contest, McIntyre takes the ball, tries to sneak out the back, got the handball away, ends up there with Marnie again. He was tackled, and umpire said it was high, so a free kick going to Marnie off Bannockburn back pocket. Hopefully he looks straight down the ground and doesn't go across the face of it.
1: Oh, I can't believe he did that. I think that was Mayball.
0: It was. He goes straight down the ground towards Fletcher. Wilson ball comes out the back, cleaned up out there, and kicked further. It was going to be kicked by Purdy. Decides this time to kick forward. Ezard comes up with the ball, couldn't complete the mark. Handball comes back outside, ends up with Edwards again. Puts boot to ball. Mark required. Out the back, not taken. Mayball first to cover. Got the handball away, but didn't hit the target. So it's through Monaghan now. He gets the handball back inside to Simons. Back into the forward line again. Mark taken by Kelly. Bannockburn hopefully can settle things down. They've got possession of the ball. They go across the ground now into the hands of Phillips. Players running further afield. He goes out the back door to Perkins. Went back to Phillips by hand. He now kicks. Kick was smothered off the boot. So an opportunity here now. East Geelong able to turn things up with Steele. Goes back inside 50 towards Smith. Mark not taken there. Phillips went back with the flight of the ball. Able to make a contest. Kick round the body. Mark taken out there. But I think...
2: Free kick. Coming back to Zach Smith.
1: He wasn't. He played front on contact.
2: Yeah, he did.
1: But the bloke had his eyes on. If you pay that, that means all those Jonathan Brown and Nick Riewoldt marks are not marks. Yeah. Right? If you've got your eye on the footy, it's not front on contact. I thought it was gutsy and fantastic, but the umpire, I think, got it wrong.
2: So Smith from 50 now to kick his second goal of the day. He's 30 for the year as well. He comes back. Doesn't look great off the boot. Ezard in good position and takes the mark.
1: See, that's good from Zach Smith. He's bringing teammates into the game by passing it to him, see?
2: So, Caleb Ezard did well to hold the space there and pushed off at the right time. So, he's going to have an opportunity here to go around the corner.
1: These are the easy ones.
2: And is he kicked it? He has.
1: Well, word he has.
2: Kicks East Geelong second. 2-1-13 now to Bannockburn. They lead Bannockburn now 1-3-9. We've gone 24 minutes in this first quarter. 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
1: Pressure's gotten to him a bit. They opened up nicely, but I tell you what, it's tough out there. Some of those tackles, that East Geelong are tackling hard, and Bannockburn are just starting to struggle a little bit to keep to it. When a bloke's on them, goes to do the runaround goal, how far do you got to be away from it?
0: You got to be 10 metres.
1: Yeah. They got to make that five, because they make that goal then a sitter. Absolute sitter. They make all these rules to hurt the backman, and yet the forwards get everything given to them.
0: Bailey Kelly doing the ruck work now. That's interesting. Ball up there. Kasperian, the height, gets the first handle of the ball. Went back and collected it. Little boot into their half forward line. Coming up, they are in possession of the ball once again. They go looking towards Ezard. Kick was a little bit low for the big fella. Picked up there by Bowden. Just puts boot to ball. Goes back towards centre wing. Out the back, Harding had the ball. Got his teammate, or got his brother involved. Outside now. And that was Beardsall. Got the ball in towards Fletcher Wilson. He kicks the ball off the ground. I'm not too sure whether it's... circle lasso, but it must have been inside 50, so it's not, although East Geelong are taking the kick anyway, so must have been indicated from back there. So East Geelong now move the ball back towards centre wing. McIntyre in front, Mark not taken out the back, picked up out there, it wasn't taken cleanly, and that was from Gorman, but he's going to get a free kick there.
1: Just got him a touch high on the shoulder.
0: So he goes looking for his forward in Hawker. Kick wasn't great. Ball gets over the backy, though. He got to him. Unfortunately, couldn't take clean possession. Good work there from Ollis. Got the handball out of the back and ends up with Kasperian from a short kick in defence. So Kasperian now another chip forward. Also good into the hands now of Simons. So he's still inside the defensive end. But he goes back into the middle of the ground. Player in space. Mulville got was going to give the handball, I thought, but player was covered off. Mack just stands there. It's already when you can't even turn yourself around to face the bloke of the mark. Ball outside. Nice kick. Goes outside to his brother now. Handball's back inside. McIntyre on the run. Looks to give the handball outside. They've done that nicely. McComb into their forward line. That kick wasn't great. Ends up in the hands, or had it in the hands. Bannockburn kicked the ball off the ground. It goes across the face of goal. The race is on. First to a right is Mulville. Steps around Cooper Edwards. So he was able to hold him up, though. Goes out the back. Ball now in dispute. Little chip up over the top. Ends up in the hands of Jervies. Into the middle of the ground. Outside to the running player in Mack. Goes back outside. Handball comes out, and that's Harding once again. He goes long into their forward line.
1: No one home.
0: Who is kicking too, because the mark has been taken out there. And I reckon that could be Purdy. Goes short up the middle of the ground to Mulville as the siren sounds to end the first quarter here, which will see East Geelong go in at 2-1-13, leading Bannockburn 1-3-9. Goal kickers Zach Smith, Ezard are the goal kickers for East Geelong, and Bailey Kelly, the only goal kicker for Bannockburn. Take a short break. 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
0: Back this afternoon, East Geelong taking on Bannockburn. At a quarter time, it is Bannockburn. Sorry, East Geelong, 2-1. They lead Bannockburn 1-3. Other scores from around the ground. Inverley 2-8. Currently trailing Winchelsea 4-28. So it's 20-28 there. Belmont Lions are 5 behinds. Werribee Central's 3-6-24. Bellpost still started well, 4-1-25. Currently lead. North Geelong 2-1-13. Anarchy 4-2-26 lead Corio 2-4-16. And the Giants 4 behinds. Trail Thompson 4-1. So some interesting little scores there around the league at
1: doesn't
0: this stage.
1: Doesn't seem to be much wind about, does there?
0: I don't think so. Grub, from here, we usually get a bit of a breeze coming in the box all the time, but even that seems to have died off at this stage here. So
1: well, we got it early, didn't we?
0: Well, you can feel it. You can definitely feel it, yeah. And I don't know whether that's because the back door was open or whether what that was, but anyway, the game pretty evenly poised here, Grub.
1: Look, I couldn't believe, because I can't see the scoreboard, I can't believe it was only 2-1. For some reason, I thought the play deserved more. It was a really good game of footy. Bannockburn opened up really, really well. They were good. They were clean. But East Geelong, I think, really put the pressure on. They tackled hard, and all of a sudden, Bannockburn wasn't quite as clean, and they couldn't get the ball past their half-forward line. And a bloke streaming in, kicking it straight down the defender's throat. Arch, what do you reckon?
3: Yeah, I reckon we spoke about it after the break. I reckon that they couldn't get the ball past halfway after the first half of that quarter. So it's credit to East Geelong, the way that they set up behind the ball. I think that once they got it past there as well, I don't know if they were playing extra man of defence, but it looked like that they always had the ball coming in back. But it also led to a very congested forward line for East Geelong. You can obviously tell they're looking for Smith and Ezard as well. And I thought Ezard had a really good first quarter. I thought even the ball wasn't favoured to his side. He brought the ball to ground and brought his small forwards into the game and, had good hands. So I think if they get their link-up passage of play going forward, then they could have kicked another couple of goals.

0: So now he's got to fight his way back. As I said earlier, you have to put the pressure in the tackling that East Geelong are putting on Bannockburn. Yep. Bannockburn have to put that on the midfielders and the half-forwards coming through to make sure that the ball, what you need really is a genuine one-on-one, because you're a chance to beat him with a genuine one-on-one. But when it's delivered to him out in front, you can't beat him, and then he's got to kick straight. But when Reece Jim goes out of the ruck, look out, because Bailey Kelly's not much taller than me, and I'm 5'5". So that's a bit of a worry. I've had a look around. I think the only other bloke, and I know you're robbing Peter to pay Paul, but you would only hope for it for about 5 or 6 minutes. But Hawker's got to go into the ruck, and Jin's got to go off the ground, have his rest, and then come back and re-establish it again. I think he can lose 5, 6, 7 minutes. But as soon as Bailey Kelly went into the ruck, Kasperian just said, here, who wants it? Yep, yours, bang, and away they went. You cannot win it out of the centre when the ruckman's 3 foot taller than the other ruckman. You cannot win it.
1: I don't think they've actually used anyone else in there, have they?
0: No.
1: Because I thought, I know Benny Melville had done ruck work here before, and I thought they might have actually thrown Ezard in, but again, he was playing pretty well up forward, so it's probably not an option you want to take.
2: I think Ezard takes the ruck when it's in the forward line.
0: Well, he does.
2: Yeah, and that lets Kasperian set up behind the ball as well, and he'll get a bit of a break.
0: But I'll tell you one thing. If you're ready to take Kasperian off and give him a spell, and then they bring Bailey Kelly in, you go, stay where you are, son. Have another 5 minutes, because it could be a difference of kicking a goal or two. And it is a difference.
1: Yes, it is.
2: What about Mayborn? Can you chuck him in the ruck?
1: Well, again, he's not a jumper. You'd probably be someone like a Ryan Perkins that can jump at the ball. That's all you need, someone to compete. But again, I agree with Grubb. I think maybe Hawker just for the ruck contest, and then someone else to run around the ground and send him straight back to
0: forward.
1: So siren sounded here. Second quarter is underway, and it's going to be up in there. And again, Gin this time first gets the ball down, comes towards centre wing, picked up there by Phillips, tried to force his way through, couldn't do so, tackled. Umpire said no, he didn't have any prior opportunity there, so the ball will go back to the umpire. And again, not too far from the centre circle where that first bounce took place. Again, up ruck contest. Again, maybe Gin up over the top, but it's going to be Minari who gets the ball and goes back into their half forward line. Coming out to pick the ball up. That was a nice clean pick up. Goes back in the hands of Hoff now. Into the forward line. Good use again. And Ezard out on a strong lead. Takes the mark and can go back and look at his second goal of the afternoon. And is well within range. And would be a great start here again for the East Geelong side.
0: Well, it is, and he's taken responsibility. He's walked with his back to the play. I know the old people will say he should never do that, but he's decided he's going to kick this goal. So don't bother leading. I'm having a shot for goal.
1: He's had more marks today than I've seen him take for a while, so he's done extremely well. He seems to be playing some positive football. Steps in now and will kick from right on 50. That looked pretty nice.
0: Max Boy.
1: Umpire just stood there, looked straight back over her head, and that's gone straight through for goal. His second, East Geelong their third. They're 3-1. Bannockburn are 1-3, and we have gone just one minute. Elders Insurance second quarter.
0: We've watched Big Caleb Ezard play for quite a few years now, and what you just said, Smithy, is what we've always asked him to do. We've always thought that he hasn't probably quite used his size to take enough marks. Yeah. But big blokes take a fair while to develop, and maybe this is it. Maybe he's got through all that, and instead of taking his few marks, he's going to take a few. And that was a beautiful kick. And if you can kick a footy like that, well, that's when you kick the goals, because he might have turned the corner, this big fella.
2: So ball is up back in the middle again now. Gin won that tap down, although Jervis was tackled straight away, so he'll have another stoppage in the middle of the ground. Kasperian, Gin won that one again down to Jervis. He can get the ball out, and the umpire has picked out a free kick. It might have been for a trip. And Jervis handballs off now. Opportunity for Bannockburn. It comes to Beardsall. Beardsall inside the 450. Look for Hawker, and Hawker takes a good mark. Kick didn't 100% favour him, but used his body well enough. He's going to go back and look at his first goal of the day. He's already got one behind.
0: And he's going to emulate what the big fella Ezard just did to keep Bannockburn in line. I just think he's got to kick this goal. It's very important.
2: I mean, he had some troubles in that game where you watched him against Invalide kicking straight as well. So, to the same story, Zach Smith. Got a couple on the board early. Confidence will grow. So he comes in from 50 now. Henry Hawker looks pretty good off the boot.
0: Nah.
2: Just to the near side. So another behind. Two behinds for Henry Hawker. 3-1-19 East Geelong to 1-4-10 Bannockburn now in this second quarter, brought to you by Elders Insurance. They're going to go quickly straight up.

0: the spine. It's a good kick. They find Ollis. He has the ball now. Halfback flank. It's going to play on. Still straight up the ground. Perkins just dropped the mark. Got out the back now. Now it's a 2-on-1 or it's a 1-on-1 with Smith. He just gets the ball tapped out of his path by Salah. He did really well in the end there. Salah then wins the ball himself. So that's a good win for him. His confidence is going to go down the line now. Bannockburn are out here. They take the mark. They do. Ends up with Mac. So Mac to the middle of the ground. He finds his teammate Marnie. Marnie gives a handball to Jervis. Jervis now the Hawker on a lead.
1: No,
0: he was
1: pulled
0: out of it. But Kelly now has the ball. It's good communication there from those two. He has Battaglia. He's not going to use him. He's going to go inside the forward 50. Bit of a nothing
1: was that
0: in the end.
1: I think he was waiting for Hawker to continue to run. That's where he's putting the ball to push him into that space.
0: Purdy took the ball without any contest, and he's going to go out wider. They're going to use a full ground switch, although it wasn't a good kick out the outer side. Unless the ball was touched.
1: It must have been touched.
0: It must have been. So he'll have a ball in.
1: That's fair enough, Smitty.
0: Side of the ground.
1: That's fair enough, but this is junior foul level. Don't kick it to where he's going to have to run. Kick it to him.
2: Mm.
1: Which is, I think, you got to do.
0: Yep. So, ball back in now. The shallow throw in. Crombie won the ball out. It's tackled straight away, so they'll have another stoppage.
1: And I'll tell you what I said at quarter time. They put enough pressure on the kick in. Salah, on a genuine one on one's a chance.
0: Sparrow won that tap out now. He's still on the ball going forward, coming through as Crombie couldn't pick up the ball, and then tackles his opponent. So, he'll have another stoppage near the centre of the ground. Up again now. Each along with a lone goal this quarter so far. We've gone 5 minutes in. There's another whistle. It's going to go the way of East Geelong, it looks like it is. So they're going to go quickly to the middle of the ground. They always try to go to the centre. One's his teammate, Jude Payne. So Payne has numbers out wide. Hawker didn't bother manning up his man here. They're going to go forward. Just take their time. Novel it is. Over the top. Fine. Paddy Vissenson is going to go forward, look for Smith, and he can jump over the park. Smith! No, he couldn't quite. There was a whistle. The umpire said, I thought it might have been an unrealistic attempt. And he got up there. He didn't quite time his jump, so.
1: Yeah, I thought that's fine, though. He went for the mark. He never quite got there.
0: So ball up again now. Sparing there. It might have been. Ball tapped towards the boundary line. It might go out. Boundary umpire's right there, and now it does. So 5 minutes gone in this second quarter. 3-1-19 East Geelong to 1-4-10 Bannockburn.
1: Umpire just getting himself in the right position there. Ball to be thrown back in. Half forward line. Again, it's a good throw in. Izzard does the ruck work, brings it down towards his feet. Picked up Bannockburn, clear away, go back towards centre wing. Hawker's in front. Ball gets set into that contest. He's able to keep, boot the ball. Ball has been nicely done there. Monaghan read that nicely.
2: He
1: come
2: did.
1: Out of the attack then. Got the handball out, but unfortunately missed the target. Now it's in the hands of Hawker. Outside, he goes short, looking towards his teammate out there, and then we'll find Wilson. Wilson probably maybe in range if he wants to go there. So Wilson now is going to take it upon himself, I think, to go back. No one comes at him just yet. Mac makes that lead. Probably needs to turn and come back again now. He's got an opportunity to, but didn't. So Fletcher Wilson's going to have the shot from right on 50. Steps in now and kicks from that distance. It was offline to start with and never going to come back. And through for another minor score. So they move to 1-5, Bannockburn.
2: Bit disappointing, that one.
1: 3-1, East Geelong. And we have gone 7 minutes, Elders Insurance, second quarter.
2: We do change sponsors a quarter time.
1: P&R's next. Ball into the back pocket now. Short kick. Hits the target out there. Martin takes the mark. In front of the club rooms here at East Geelong.
2: Since you mentioned them all, they have to get more of a quid out of them.
1: Yeah, goes long.
2: P&R.
1: Up in the towards centre wing, spoil from behind, ball comes to ground. Perkins overran it, went back towards him, but it's going to be McIntyre that picks the ball up, tries to get the handball out the door, is able to do so in the end, ends up the outside with Nolan, nearly fell over his own feet there. Pressure from behind by Wilson, able to shrug it off, puts the handball outside to Monaghan, tries to take him on. Actually, this time, Grubby got the good tackle in, is going to go and try to get the third one. Ball from Steele, goes back towards centre wing, bounces, out the back, going through, Phillips picks the ball up, he's tackled, ball
2: that's
1: ground,
2: a magnificent
1: and
2: tackle.
1: We'll have a throw up, which will take place on centre wing.
2: He wasn't going anywhere. What a strong tackle.
0: home.

0: there.
1: So umpire now with ball, throws it up. Again, over the top. Ball comes out and it's trying to force his way through with Simons. He's tackled. Oh, I don't know again whether he had prior opportunity there. Actually, it wasn't this time. It was Martin that had tried to force his way through. So Marnie of Bannockburn, recipient of the free kick, right on centre wing.
2: Harry Crocker
1: goes long, looking towards Hawker once again. Ball at the back, nicely read. The mark taken out there by Brunt. So Brunt at the centre-half back position will transfer play to the clubroom side of the ground. Short kick goes towards centre wing, coming up with the ball, and mark has been taken, so they maintain possession. I reckon that might be Purdy out 50. There. And the ball now kicked towards...
2: 50, no, it's 50, Smithy.
1: Was that from the player moving on the mark, or...?
0: Yeah, didn't stand.
1: All right, so it might be Martin again, actually, I think now. So Martin is with the ball, and he's right inside 50. Little chip forward, Ezard coming up with the ball. He takes the mark, and he can go back from a lot easier position than last. And look at his third goal of the afternoon. So Caleb Ezard. We know distance, not any problem here. Now, on his last kick, you would think this would probably be straight over the umpire's head again.
2: Oh, don't say that. You just put the moz on him. He's going to go out and fall now.
1: No, I reckon he's played with a lot of confidence today. This is the most confidence I reckon I've seen him play with. So I'm assuming, I'm hoping, this ball off the boot. Did lean back on it. And three goals, two now East Geelong, 1-5 Bannockburn, and we have gone 9 minutes in this Elders Insurance second quarter.
0: It's going to be Gorman to kick in for Bannockburn now. Might be a little bit of breeze out there. Sorry, flick the grass up in the air, the old Matty Lloyd style, to see which way it was going. And it's just his routine. So Gorman now from fullback, you know, down to Mayborn. He spoiled his own teammate in the end. Not great communication there, and the umpire has picked out a free kick, and it's going to go the way of Bannockburn. So they're hugged up against the boundary, clubroom side of the ground, and then Bannockburn player fell over, couldn't grab the ball, and then it still stays in just. And they get the ball out the far side. Bannockburn still trying to move the ball forward, and it does go out of bounds eventually. So have a ball in just in front of the East Geelong interchange bench, far side of the ground. Umpire with ball in hand now. Is it back in for the ruck for the time being is Ben Melville. So Sparrow may be having a rest. Umpire says give it to me, so I'll have another stoppage.
2: Bannockburn played Bell Post last week, didn't they?
1: Yep.
2: I wonder how Gin went against Brock Carter, because he looks as good a ruckman as I've seen Gin for the whole year.
0: I think Brock Carter's a pretty good ruckman as well.
2: Yeah, I know, but if I was picking, from what I've seen, if I'm picking my team of the year, Gin's in my ruck at the moment.
0: So Cronby now. That's the ball. He's going to go down the line. Looking for Ezard again. Ezard and Steele there. Steele went to get the front centre, and then his man won the ball. And then it was handball over the top from Gorman. They're going to turn the ball over again. An up and under kick. If this stays in, it's still the numbers with Bannockburn. Got to try and make him test his McComb. He does. And then the ball ends up with Henderson. He's going to go to Mayborn. They'll figure something out here. Now back to the end. Oh, last line of defence. Smith was there. Seller ends up with the ball. So down the line now, trying to get out of trouble. It got over the hand of Hawker, and it's going to be a lasso. So, yep. The ball will end up with East Geelong again now.
2: I'm not sure about that. We saw it last week. You do the switch, and there's no one to go to. So why do it?
0: So inside the forward 50. Smith's there, and also Ezard. It gets over the top of both of them. Henderson was there with the hands. Couldn't quite. Ends up somewhere out of that park. We'll have another stoppage 50 metres out from the East Geelong goal. Starting to kick that ball in there. Just a bit more flight on it. So the ball hits the deck now. Ezard in the ruck for East Geelong. Oh, the ball's inside forward 50, and there's a big pack of players. We'll have another stoppage. So 3-2-20 to 1-5-11 East Geelong leading this one. We've gone 12 minutes in this second quarter. Brought to you by Elders Insurance.
1: So ball up now to take place. About 30 out from goal. Ezard forces the ball through as he's been intercepted there by Bowden. Goes out wide towards centre wing, leading the race for the ball. Gin, he's tackled, brought to ground quickly. Ball's come out. He's at his up and he's about again. Picked up and handball over the top there. That was from Mulville.
2: High.
1: Again, tackle. Had an option to go around, but was tackled, and Marnie will be the recipient of that free kick. So he's just outside defensive 50. Short kick sideways. Goes towards Perkins. Umpire's called him to play on. Into the hands of Mack. So able to spin out of the contest now and kick ball through towards centre wing. Up in front, Hawker was there and didn't complete the mark. Ball comes to ground. It was tackled late, and I can't see who did what there, but it's going to be a ball up from the umpire. That is on the centre wing clubroom side of the ground. So both ruckmen go at it. This time Noble did nicely, able to fend off. Coming to force his way through was trying to be Mayborn, but it's picked up out there. And a free kick's been given. It's going to go to Mayborn. Not too sure what the indication was there. Maybe holding the man, but too far away for me to pick that. Handball goes out wide in the hands of Edwards into the forward line, but I'm not too sure he was picking it too. Straight into the hands
2: there
1: of Nolan.
2: What are they doing there?
1: Not too sure. Nolan goes across the ground, over the top of Brunt. Now leading in the race for the ball is Bowden. Got the handball side inside to Wilson. Out the back to Phillips now. Kicks back into the forward line. And
2: the free kick is going to take place.
1: There you go. You can hear that through the...
2: I know what it was for, but I don't think it's right. You've got to tackle them when they've got the ball trying to kick. I don't think that was late. Can you get that up on a replay, Tyler? And tell us your version?
1: So Brody Harding is going to be the recipient of this free kick, and he's going to have the ball 40 metres out directly in front. Steps in now. Kicks long at goal. And I think that is pretty good by the umpire, just the way... He looks strapped back over his head and has indicated that has gone straight through. So Brody Harding with a goal. The second now for Bannockburn. They move to 2-5. They trail East Geelong on 3-2. We have gone 15 minutes. Elders Insurance, second quarter.
2: That's not late.
3: No, that is within the play, wasn't it?
2: Mind you, we've got now with the technology, we can have another look at it. The umpire doesn't get that. But he has to go. He has to go, that Bannockburn player, to try and tackle him. And that was not late. But... they need that goal so bad that they'll take it either way, I think. Because that's only their second goal, isn't it?
1: Yep. Bannockburn second,
2: yeah. First goal of the match, and it's been a long time between drinks, and they're still in the game, so.
3: So, back in the middle now, Scarion back on the ground. The umpire's picked out a whistle. It's gone the way of East Geelong for holding back in somewhere. And then he finds his teammate in Melville. So, Ben Melville in the middle of the ground, he turns the ball over. Henderson has the ball. Close enough to half-back, flanked out. So now half-back for Bannockburn. He's going to come out this side, and he turns it over as well. So not great skills in this second quarter here, and then a bit of a throw. They're going to go inside forward 50 here, but as a kick straight down the throat of the East Geelong defender. He's going to go wide up. He's going to go full switch to full ground here. Steele couldn't take the mark, and then through the hands, and it was a good contest out that other side. Barth was there as well. Now they should go inside forward 50 here. They turn the ball over again now, though. Purdy it was. He's got some class. He finds his teammate in Ollis. So Ollis into the middle of the ground, couldn't find McIntyre. It's all Bannockburn here. Henderson with the good hands over the top. He found his teammate in Bowden, and then Bowden to Jervies. Jervies trying to take on about five players. It has to be hold the ball up, Pirates.
2: Hold the ball up.
1: Special comments.
3: So then McIntyre, he's going to go through and ball, and then they're going to go into path of Ezard. It's good. Contested mark taken in defence. On occasion, it was Bowden. Over the top now. The umpire, is he going to pay a free kick? He is. So the Bannockburn player, it looks like Rory Harding out that far side of the ground, just in front of his interchange bench. Doesn't look... looks a little bit sore after that contest. So... he's got the ball just between half-back and true centre wing for Bannockburn. He's going to go just down that line to in front of the club rooms towards half-forward. Big fist over the top, and we're going to have a ball in as it goes out of bounds. So, the cleanest second quarter, definitely a highly contested game. A lot of skill errors usually happens when that... the contests are up and the pressure is up. So the ball hits the deck now. Good handballs out from McIntyre, and then they might figure something out here. It comes to, or well, it was Mulville. He couldn't get the ball out. No, still another contest. The umpire says no prior opportunity. Give it to me. So 3-2-20 East Geelong to 2-5-17. We've got 18 minutes in this second quarter.
1: Ball from the ruck contest, back towards the bounce line, picked up Jervies, kicks around the body, back towards the half, or for the forward pocket, bouncing in a dangerous position out there. Ball needs to be won, and it's going to be held up. The East Geelong player, I can't tell if there was actually Fanning getting up to the ground there. Trapped that very nicely. Good view from out there, Grubb.
2: Yep.
1: Ball now thrown up. Goes towards the ruckman in Kelly. But he was tackled pretty much straight as way as he, or as soon as he got the ball there. So it's going to be handed back to the umpire again. Still 20 metres out from goal. Gasparian just throws the player out of the contest there. Ball goes back towards the pocket. Ollis is running the ball back towards the boundary line, and he will see it over. And we will have a throw-in, which will take place 10 metres around from the behind post. So still in that attacking pocket there for Bannockburn. Rhys Ginn now pushes down to do the ruck work in that area. Thrown back in by the umpire. Ball, neither ruckman really got a hand on it, but it's currently worked out a defence there. East Geelong, they kick back towards the middle of the ground. The mark is going to be taken there. Jackie Smith might have been lucky he didn't knock the ball out of
3: Yeah,
1: so he had to knock it out, he would have been. Goes across the ground. Mark will be taken out there. Clifton swings back inside. Dangerous kick again, and it's going to be turned over.
3: Got no one ahead.
1: Now it's going to be run outside there. They go back towards centre wing, and Smith has got no one in front of him here, so he's just got to hold things up now. Wait for his numbers to go down the ground. He's got one there now. Goes out wide into the hands of Mulville. If he can pick the ball up. He's got two-on-one contest here to be made. Bannockburn with the numbers, they win out. Handball goes out the back door into the hands of Edwards. Across the ground he goes. He's got some teammate out there. They work the ball straight up the ground now. Goes towards Fletcher. Not too sure he was aware it was going to him. Picked up by Nolan. Tried to get the handball out the back. Coming through was Gorman. He was tackled, brought to ground. Crombie's there. And it's going to be a ball which will go back to the umpire. So some hot play there. Neither ruckman's at the contest. Ball hits the ground, picked up. Crombie boots a ball, goes across the ground, out towards Clifton. Mulville picks the ball up. Bananas the ball back towards the goal. Didn't start in the right spot, but it's going to go through for a minor score. And that will be the third for East Geelong. They are 3-3. Bannockburn on 2-5, and we have gone 20 minutes. Elders Insurance, second quarter. Oh, I was out of bounds with it.
2: Yep, I
1: thought they went through for beyond then.
2: You would have to say 20 minutes of pretty ordinary football.
3: Definitely.
2: Quarter.
3: You're right on the money there, Grub.
2: You can tell us as it is.
3: So that might be because the pressure's up, as I said before.
2: Well,
3: the
2: it is.
3: Back in now. Jervy's going to get the clearance. It was a one-on-one umpire says play on and shocking kick.
2: Last touch.
3: That's where that rule comes in. Probably in the old rules would have paid deliberate anyway. It's going to end up with Monaghan.
2: Yeah, but he didn't mean it.
3: No, he didn't. That's where the umpire, that's where they brought it.
2: Yeah, you know he didn't mean it.
3: Exactly. So down the line now, opportunity. Kasparian gets over his head. Not a great kick. Zach Smith was held. Umpire didn't see it. Ollis now with a snap from 50. Is it bending back? It's not. Another minor score.
2: That puts a different turn on it, doesn't it? You know he's not going to try and kick it out because you're going to get a free kick anyway.
3: So 3-3-21 to 2-5-17. The ball's back in now. Opportunity. Crombie, he's got the class to kick a goal from there. And he's kicked it out of bounds on the full. So 3-2-20, 2-5-17. We've gone 21 and a half minutes. Brought to you by Elders Insurance.
2: Well, I thought Benny Crombie's been very, very quiet. And I was just about to say so about 4 minutes ago, and he's had four touches in 4 minutes. So that's what they need him to do.
3: Exactly right. So Bannockburn from the last line of defence now. Going to go up to half back, clubroom side of the ground. There's going to be another stoppage. I just saw before, though, as soon as Zach Smith came up and got the ball, he had nothing further afield for him. So he's going to make sure he's holding his space as well. Ball up again now. Losing that tap on that occasion. Kelly won that against Kasparian. Now inside 450. Here's an opportunity. Oh, that was good mark and good use of the body on that occasion from Cooper Edwards.
2: I don't understand that at all, Archie. At all. If he makes some space, comes up the ground, you've got two big blokes who can play football in Steele and the other blood and Evan to come down there. Ezard to come down there.
3: Yeah, he was playing the deepest forward. That was the problem, though. So they should keep those two back. You'd probably keep Steele and... further back, yeah, you're right.
2: As soon as Smith comes up, you got the other two back there. And those three fire, back lines are going to struggle.
3: So Sparing went down now, and then now they're going to go forward. And it's a bit of a grubber kick for Tally. He's got some class, though. He couldn't pick up the ball. Now McIntyre involved. They're going to go out wide. Yeah, good up in the middle of the ground. Here's an opportunity for East on the going side forward. It's a horrendous kick, it must be said. And it's turned over. The ball ends up with Gilman. So he's going to... going to Hawker. A little bit too much on the kick, but a good contested mark taken from Hawker. And he's going to take on his man. He's sold himself in a little bit of trouble here. He's going to go back inboard to Mayborn. He's going to kick forward. Henderson's going to beat a couple here. Gathers the ball, then he loses it. Monaghan couldn't get the ball, and then it's going to be wrapped up, and a stoppage just in front of us. So 3-3-21 and 2-5-17. We've gone 23 minutes in this second quarter, brought to you by Elders Insurance.
2: I think it's Gorman.
1: Ball for a contest this time. Gin up over the top, comes out. Oh, wait, it'll be a little high.
2: No.
1: I said no. Okay.
2: He threw the head back, but I reckon it was around the upper chest. Yep, I'll give him that. I'll give him that.
1: Was there, and Beazle the tackler. So again, Kasparian doing the ruck work. Gin. Game ruckman goes to get a ball, hand on it. Visiden picks the ball up. A little bit of time now. Hamble's back inside. That was okay. Has Minari. Hamble goes back outside to McIntyre. Got a rain player outside. Nice kick over the top. Payne takes the mark. So he's still just attacking side of centre of the ground, and he goes out wide. Wood Smith again. Ball gets over the back. Runs back towards the boundary line. And Edwards decides he'll keep it in. No, he doesn't. Walked over the line. And we will have a throw-in. Inside forward 50.
2: Bannickman has worked that out. When Smith is in a one-on-one, he always pushes his or edges his opponent out and runs back. Bannockburn have got that bloke behind, and that stops that. So they've got that intact.
1: So the ball now thrown by the umpire once again. Ruck contest. Mulville was in there. Umpire said it's been held up long enough. He wants it back. 30 out from goal. East Geelong's goal. Bowden this time taps the ball down. Again, picked up out there. Gorman's been good again. Goes back into the middle of the ground towards Henderson. He didn't trap the ball. Visiden didn't either. Kicked off the ground there by Jen into the forward line. Kelly in space by himself over the top. Into the hands of Battaglia. Battaglia can go to Hawker, and he can run right to the goal line. Takes a bounce. Waltzes in and kicks his first goal of the afternoon. And the third now for Bannockburn. They move to 3-5. They take the lead. East Geelong on 3-3. And we have gone 25 minutes in this Elders Insurance second quarter.
2: Well, that's football, isn't it? You get 20 minutes of absolute, not rubbish football, but pressure, mistakes, everything, and then you see a beautiful bit of play like that. And you can see it building because they never stayed back on Kelly. They went up the ground and left him. And once there was always one bloke running past. And beautiful football, we need to see more of that because it's been so pressure and so intense.
3: So back in the middle now, Sparian. Gin won the top, the tap over the top now. Yeah, Mayborn was there, got it to Battaglia. Couldn't quite cover the ball, but did well enough to get it back to Mayborn. Then a handball forward, winning the ball on that occasion, trying to get it through Marnie. He couldn't quite get the ball out. We'll have a stoppage just forward of, so now forward now. Sparing gets the ball over the top. Then a kick forward for Bannockburn. That's going to be a grubber inside the 450. Hawker is there. Can he gather the ball? It's one out by East Geelong. That might be coming back. It's a good kick down that line. Now, good contest. Even numbers out in the wing. McIntyre's been everywhere today. He's most of the games he plays. Now down the line again, East Geelong to Ezard. Everything's a bit hard for them at the moment, East Geelong. It's a ball forward. Occasion Edwards had the ball out. He's going to send Bannockburn forward. Hawker with a big jump over the top. He couldn't quite bring the ball down, though. Ends up over the top with Marnie. He's going to have a snap back. It was Vitalia, I think. And then a good mark taken from Kelly. Coming out a full forward. It was well done from Rory Harding to protect the space. Haley Kelly now to have an opportunity to go back and kick his second goal.
2: He's had a pretty good 5 minutes, Bailey Kelly.
3: So after quite a lot of dominance after the 10-minute mark of the first quarter, Bannockburn want to extend their lead here. Bailey Kelly goes back, makes the goal umpire work, but kicks the goal on the halftime siren as well. So some good momentum going into halftime for Bannockburn. 3-3-21 to 4-5-29 now. 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
2: Before we go, Smitty, in relief 41, Winchelsea 52. Belmont 37, Werribee 57, Belpost 56, North 21, Corio 41, Anarchy 34, the Giants 23, Thompson 51.
1: Okay, we're going to take a short break, come back. Second quarter is being completed, as we said. It's 3-3 here, East Geelong home side. They trail Bannockburn with 4-5. 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
5: Hey, half time in the football. Just checking the weather again. We have supposed to be a possible shower in 18 degrees. Tomorrow, Sunday the 10th of May, supposed to be cloudy and 17. On Monday, partly cloudy and 18. Tuesday, 19 degrees. Wednesday, 21 degrees. 23 degrees on Thursday. And on Friday, end of the week, 23 degrees and partly cloudy. Currently outside the studios, it's just on 17 degrees and partly cloudy.
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5: It's halftime at the GDFL football. Here's the Eagles. Six minutes after 3 o'clock here on the Pulse.

Hotel California. And that's for Life in the Fast Lane back in 1976. And also featured on an album or a movie called FM. And that was the start of the movie. You're on The Pulse. It's just on half time and it's 3 minutes. It's 11 minutes after three. And the scores at the moment, East Geelong is 3-3, 21. And Bannockburn is 4-5, 29. And here is one from Mark Knopfler and Emmy Lou Harris. I quite like this song. Very good. Something to kick your heels up in.

Emmylou Harris and Mark Doffner. From the album All the Road Running, and it's called This Is Us. 15 minutes after 3 o'clock here in the polls. Thanks very much for listening. It's half time at the football. All those ones around in Torquay and all that. So, welcome aboard and thank you for listening. All right, now, I've got one here from Mondo Rock. And let's get down by the sea. It's called Come, Said the Boy, from the album Modern Pop. 17 degrees outside. Don't forget it. 5 o'clock for the Love of Elvis with Grant Bench. He's got a program all stored in for you later on. Here we go. Here's Mondo Rock. Just remind you, I'll be back after the football. Around about 25 to 5, I think, or something like that.

0: The third quarter, brought to you by P&R Foods.
1: Yes, welcome back. And at halftime, it is East Geelong 3-3. Goal kickers, Ezard with 2, Zach Smith with 1, and Bannockburn, 4 goals, 5. Hold a slight margin there. Bailey Kelly with 2, Brody Harding and Henry Hawker each with 1, and the umpire is not too far away from starting. Third quarter here, as we said, it's a 3-point margin out at Inverleigh, with Inverleigh now leading by that 3 points. Werribee about 21 points up on Belmont Lions. Bellpost Hill up by 34 points, a bit of a surprise, and a goal in it out at Anakin. The players started here, ruck contest, ball comes out, goes to Mayborn, but he is tackled almost immediately, and the ball up will take place once again. So middle of the ground, this time Gin up over the top, ball running back towards their half forward line, coming out was Harding. Ball at now to be won, Ollis was there, comes out to Hamani, tried to get the handball through. Unfortunately, it's been him. He cleared up again. Harding went back and got it. Went inside to Mack. Mack short pass back to Harding. Harding round the body. Goes towards goal. Will it have enough? No, it lands in the goal square. Good spoil there. Some good defensive work. Picked up by Fanning. Goes out wide towards the half-back line. Kicks, runs towards the boundary line. Phillips leads in a race for the ball. As he picked it up, he is tackled and brought to ground. Umpire, no choice there but to ball it up.
2: Congratulations on a magnificent halftime sprint from East Geelong Footy Club. Thank you very much.
1: There was still more than I left when the grubs. There's still plenty to go. So, yes, ball from that ruck contest. Monaghan did that nicely. Actually, it was Cromie that got the ball out. They run forward now through Hoff into their half-forward line. Good kick. Ball sputtered there from Bath. Comes back to the front of the contest. Hoff followed up but ran past it. It was Edwards that came through and picked the ball up. Phillips just fed the ball forward. Goes back, picked up by Kasparian. Wants to get on the right side. Got the handball back to Hoff once again. Heavily involved early in this third quarter. Out to Crombie along the boundary line. A little bit too much width there over the boundary line on the full free kick going to Perkins. So he wants to play on now. He stepped back inside. He's got a short option. He will use him. And that is Bowden. So Bowden goes back to Perkins. They run across the goals here. They go out longer this time over the head of Mack. Kick was poor. Unfortunately, the mark wasn't taken out there by Zimmer, but he's had to go back. Little chip up over the top. I'll tell you what, there's plenty of players standing around. That the only player that was standing there was Minari, and he took the mark. So Minari now kicks the ball, goes in forward. Kicking still haven't improved in the second half. And it's going over the top there. Smith in space by himself. Sidewards kick. It's going to end up there with Gorman. So he's got the ball on the half back line for Bannockburn. And will now drive the ball towards centre wing. Coming up is Harding in front. Took the mark on his chest. Did nicely. Has a player running there, but he's just decided to steady things down. Wants to go a little bit longer. Kick wasn't great off the booth. Gets over the top. Went through. It's going to hit the ground. Max there. Ollis is also there. Picked up the handball outside to Crombie. Across the ground they go. Player in space. They're going to maintain possession now. So East Geelong on the half-back line. Goes outside with Payne. Goes towards centre wing. That's a better kick. Over the top. Hoff in space once again. Plays on into the forward line. Smith out in the lead. Picks the ball up. Oh, he's quick to put boot to ball, but unfortunately I think it's gone straight up and has gone over the boundary line. No, it's still in the field of play. Now it has gone over the boundary line right beside the behind post. We'll have a throw in. So we've gone just on 3 minutes in this third quarter.
2: Pretty tricky bit of play to kick it that high and not be out in full from there.
1: 3-3 East Geelong remain on that score, and Bannockburn again 4 goals, 5. P&R Foods third quarter.
3: Ball is back in play now. Ezard is going to grab it out of the ruck, give it to McIntyre. He tries to get the handball out. He just does, although might be coming back. Edwards in there as well, trying to defend. Then over the top from Ezard. They're going to have a shot on goal, and it's going to go through. Hoff. Brilliant roving. And Hoff kicks the goal. It's the one that East Geelong needed to wrestle that momentum back. 4-3-27 now to 4-5-29. They trail by 2 points, and we've got 3 minutes in this third quarter, brought to you by P&R Foods.
2: They just couldn't get it out, could they? I reckon they had 3 or 4 handballs in their Bannockburn and went straight to an East player, but then East player handballed it back to them. So once you can't get it out there, it's inevitable that sooner or later it's going to fall into the wrong hands for the Tigers, and they were just good enough to kick the goal and needed it too, because I just thought they'd been the better side, and yet they weren't leading. They're probably still not leading, but I don't know. The third quarter's the disposals, it's a bloody shocker.
1: Yeah, not clean for two good sides, you wouldn't think. So ball, ruck contest. And it's going to be brought out by Sean and McIntyre.
3: So ball, handball over the top now. It's an Aaron handball. It's going to be gathered on that occasion by Crombie. And then it's going back to McIntyre. McIntyre now hugged up on the boundary line. It's a good kick on that occasion. It was. Now they're going to go back inside. And it's going to be turned over. So Harding has the ball. Brody Variety. It's going to go down that line looking for Henry Hawker. He's got a genuine one-on-one. It was kicked, didn't favour him. McIntyre's there as he has been all day. He gets the ball out to Monaghan. He couldn't quite. Now an opportunity. Oh, it'll be Henderson to straighten and just miss.
2: Needed that.
3: Jack Henderson had more time than he probably thought. He registers Bannockburn's first goal of this quarter. 4-3-27 now to 4-6-30. It's a 3-point margin. 4.5 minutes gone.
2: Tell you what, if he kicked for goal, like I just saw Hendo hopping into those pies in there, that was straight through the middle.
3: So there we go from fullback now. Partha Kasparian, he went up with one hand, probably should have gone two, won the ball anyhow. There's a good smother coming back the other way by Perkins, and the ball is going to run over the boundary line, so we'll have a ball in between halfback and true centre wing. The under umpire has borne out. Kasparian and Jean, as will be for the majority of the day. Kasparian got the ball down. And the ball out on that occasion. Marnie.
2: Look kind of me from here.
3: Has blown his whistle. So it's going to be over Phillips.
2: You've got that right.
3: Phillips has the ball. There's a couple of leads. One of them's Hardy. He's going to go in that direction. Hawker's there as well. The mark juggled and taken.
2: You would have loved to see him go back and put this right through the middle. Just like Izzard did from when he was up the in the forward line for East Geelong of that last quarter. You'd love to see Hawker at least match that for the beautiful kick, because his marking's been fantastic.
1: Yeah.
2: His kicking hasn't quite been as good.
3: It was Fanning. He was on him. He's had the job most of the day.
2: Who's, by the way, a very, very good centre-half back. Don't worry about that.
3: He got him on the first... got his hand in there, and but then it was good enough, Henry Hawker, to get it on the second grab. So now from right on 50, Henry Hawker, the first goal of the second half. He celebrates early. He's kicked the goal. 4-3-27 to 5-6-36 now. Bannockburn stretch away again. 6.5 minutes gone in this quarter, brought to you by P&R Foods.
2: I'll tell you how things are judged, Archie. And how much is a matter of interest. It's been a good contest between those two blokes, right? You can have a contest between a centre-half back and a centre-half forward all day, and you're not quite sure who's the best. If the centre-half forward kicks straight and kicks four, he wins. But if he doesn't and kicks 1-3, then the centre-half back wins, even though the contest has been the same. And that's where Hawker now has to kick more goals than points when he plays on these good players. And that was a beautiful kick, and hopefully that's the start.
1: Yep, so we're back in the middle once again, Kasparian and also Jin, both ruckman. Kasparian got the second go at it, little tap forward, ends up with Mayborn. He picked the ball up, goes round the body, kicks back towards the half forward line. Phillips is out in front, ball comes to ground, did well. That was
2: that's
1: Visident. Umpire's seen it the same way. A free kick will go to Phillips, and he's on centre wing. So he's got the ball now and looking further afield. He's going to go in short towards Battaglia. Again, not too sure. The longer option would have been better there. Umpire is going to be awarding a free kick. Tristan Battaglia. So his kick goes forward and quickly into the wards. Kelly trapped the ball, got the handball out. Unfortunately for Bannockburn, Vissenden was there, read that nicely, tackled as he picked the ball up and brought to ground. Umpire will come in and take a possession of it. 30 out from goal. Bannockburn's goal. Another opportunity here for them. Kelly doing the ruck work. Ball from that contest. Tap forward. Can't see who it is. There's a number of players in my line here. So I know the tackle was by Jervies. On which player, I can't tell you. And then with that sun glowing on that car there, it's made it even harder.
2: He's going to bounce it anyway.
1: Yeah, no. So it's a ball up to take place. It comes out the back. coming through north, or sorry, east, along with some numbers there at the contest. Tap further forward, goes back to Kasperian, puts boot to ball, goes towards the boundary line. Steele leads in the race for the ball. Good mark, takes it and can settle things down for East Geelong. Inside defensive 50, decides to go back and across goal. Dangerous because got a hand on the ball. Went back after it, got the handball back inside to Mayborn. Had plenty of time. Unfortunately, didn't steady. And he has put this out of bounds on the full. Missed everything.
2: Well, you want to breathe a huge sigh of relief, Steele, because that was too dangerous for him.
1: Too long, that one.
2: Oh, yeah. I don't know, at this level of footy, in a close, tight game, go down the line and be safe.
1: There's got to be a rule of thumb. If it's inside the middle of the goals, run straight down the ground, you just don't go there. You've got to get inside that zone.
2: Too many mistakes doing that.
1: Yeah, absolutely. So ball brought back in quickly there by Purdy. That's a nice kick out of defence. Goes towards centre wing, picked up. They've got some numbers out there. East Geelong again, they're going to win possession of it. Needs to get the handball going forward. Umpires let things go. Picked up Bannockburn. I think that's... picked up there by Gin once again. He got the handball through the contest, and with the numbers, it needs to be cleared out of there. It's going to come out eventually. Boot to ball is required, and that's what's happened. Ball goes quickly to the forward line. Hawker out in front. Didn't complete the mark. Picked up. Good defence there from East Geelong. They've been able to keep that along through for Brunt. Ball goes back to the goal square, and it's going to be kicked out wide once again by Purdy. His kick was wide.
2: Yeah, how far out did that go?
1: It must have been out of bounds to the full. So it's definitely not outside 50, so it's got to be on the full and free kick to Bannockburn. Is it Kelly out there?
2: Geez, that's a long way away, Smitty.
1: Well, it's for me too, grub.
2: For your... Hey, you must be nearly 64, wouldn't you?
1: Don't you worry about that. Ball from the kick is a little bit short. Hit the bulb, goalpost and through for a minor point. I'm going to give it to Bailey Kelly. I'm not too sure who that was out there, but 4-5-7 now to Bannockburn and 4-3 East Geelong. And we have gone about... 9, 12, but 11 minutes, is that right? 11 minutes?
3: 10 and a half minutes.
1: Yep.
3: So ball is kicked out of defence now. Skills have not gotten much better this quarter. Just means the pressure's up. Minari has the ball in the half-back flank for East Geelong. He looks down the line. He's going to go in that direction, try and find his teammate. It's a good mark. Oh, no. The umpire said he didn't hold it long enough. It was Martin. He had hands on the ball, and then it got punched over the boundary line, so we'll have a stoppage in between the two interchange benches on the club room side of the ground. So 4-3, 27 to 5-7, 37, 10 point margin early in this third quarter. All coming back in now in the ruck for the time being is Ben Mulville for East Geelong. Up and under kick now. Who can get under that? Ollis is there, and then Ben Mulville went through his hands. Then Ollis comes through, gives the hand back to Payne. Payne gets his kick smothered off the boot, and we'll have a stoppage just in front of the East Geelong interchange bench. So very high pressure game of football. Expect that between two clubs that will be there on the pointy end of the season that we expect to be. So coming through now, East Geelong win the clearance and they're going to go forward with a kick that is very errant, and we are going to have a turnover. It's going to go the way of Bannockburn. So far side of the ground, true centre wing, just going to gather the ball. It's going to end up in the hands of Beattle.
4: Come with Collins last week. 28.
3: Beardsall's going to go forward now. Opportunity four goes through the hands. Might have been McIntyre who dropped that mark. Now Bannockburn have some time and space. Rory Harding couldn't quite go that one. Now Payne with some class. He gets his kick smothered though. Now still ball in congestion coming out. Rory Harding there still battling hard. Now they win the ball each long. They've got an opportunity here. Steele, if he can gather the ball, he put the Jets on, he does. He decides to arch his back and take the game on. He takes two bounces. He might have a third. He might steady. Oh, no. It's not a great kick. Zach Smith gathers the ball now. And oh, he should have gone for the goal. He had all the momentum. He put the Jets on. He burns it off of his opponent.
2: He was going too quick for the big
1: ball. Oh, yeah. Just need to take a steady pace.
3: Most exciting thing we've seen today. And Zach Smith couldn't handle the ball too cleanly. So we're back in East Geelong's forward 50 now. Ezard gets the ball down, and then McIntyre there as well. He couldn't quite, and then a good tackle laid. So we'll have a stoppage inside forward 50 East Geelong. We've got 4-3, 27-5, 7-37. We've gone 30 minutes in this third quarter.
1: So Bruck contest once again inside forward 50 for East Geelong. And again, numbers around the contest. Went through the hands of McComb there. Got the handball out the back. Good strong tackle there from Bannockburn. The ball's kept alive though. Hoff puts boot to ball. Kicks smothered off the boot. Marnie just again does the same thing. Ball goes back in the middle of the ground. Picked up, cleaned away by Purdy. Handball goes back way over the top. Mayborn, actually it was Bowden that came through the contest. Didn't pick the ball up. Again, kicked off the ground. East Geelong going to bring it back. This time through Simons. Goes back towards Ezard at centre half forward. Spoil was made. Ball comes back to ground. Running through a number of players' hands here, but it's still clean. He tried to get boot to ball. Tackled by Jin. And that was nicely done, and he wins the free kick. So Rhys Jin now is a player outside and used the ball very nicely. He goes outside and finds Clifton, so he's now looking to

0: Let's hope it's not.
1: Yeah, no. Don't need that, mate, at any stage of your career. Ball now from that ruck contest. Picked up again. Minari got the handball back to Mulville. And again, Marnie tackles Mulville and brings him to ground. So they've been able to push the ball forward 20 metres further down towards their attacking end. Again, a ruck contest. This time they try to sweep the ball out the back, cleared away. Off it was, goes into the half forward line. Leading the race with the ball was McComb. Picked the ball up cleanly. His kick going towards Smith wasn't great. Smith able to turn his defender around, kicks back towards goal. Umpire looks and says, that's goal. Straight over there, his head. And through for Zach Smith, second. And East Geelong now, 5-3. Trailing Bannockburn 5-7. And we have gone about 16 minutes in this P&R Foods third quarter.
0: I don't believe that. I mean, that's how he kicks his goals, right? And the defender charges out at 100 miles an hour. What do you do, Smith? You let him get the football. You let Zach Smith get the football. You run at him at half to three-quarter pace.
1: Yep.
0: And you strap him from kicking it. But what happens if you run there, and he's brilliant at it. He just turns the hand on it a little bit. You run past it. He kicks the goal. He's done it all his career. If you're going to plant him, you've got to study and study and study that, and he should never, ever have let him kick that goal the way he did.
1: Yeah, play him on the back of his left shoulder or right shoulder.
0: Yep.
2: So back in the middle now. That brings up Zach Smith's 30th goal of the year. So quick hands now, some momentum. Going forward, Kasperian. Now inside the forward 50. Ball hits the deck. Opportunity hands over the top. Might have been McComb. And then coming through, good hands from Bannockburn. There's some silky play involved there with Beards as well. And a rundown tackle. It was unreal from Jeremy Ollis.
0: I don't think there was much talk there.
2: It wasn't at all. He came out of nowhere. So now kick to Galen Minari. Side the forward 50. Hazard, yes! And is it push late? No. But we will have a shot. Hazard will have a shot from 45 metres out. Is this for his third goal, Smithy?
1: Yes.
2: So he kicks this, it'll be his third. And we won't put the moz on him like you did last time.
1: You're doing the call, you call it.
2: So.
0: Oh, no, don't do that.
2: So he's. He's had three shots at goal so far. Two of them have looked pretty good. Distance hasn't been a worry in any of his shots so far. But he had the short kick to Zach Smith. Don't fall asleep on Zach Smith in the pocket. He led up three or four times. He was still looking for him. Aaron Seller may have just fallen asleep. Zach Smith's going to have an opportunity to kick his third goal. Kick the last. This will put him back in front. Got 30 this year. Comes in now. And always to the near side. You back him to kick those. 5-4-34 to 5-7-37. Important miss in this game. 18 minutes gone in this third quarter. Brought to you by P&R Foods.
1: Gorman short to the back pocket. Has Mack. Goes back for the handball. Gets it back in now. Gorman now kicks back towards centre wing. Hawk is the target. Ball gets over the top. And is it out of bounds? And there's given the old lasso, free kick going back towards East Geelong. So East Geelong with the ball. And it's going to be in the hands of Simons here. So he's going to go a little bit longer into their forward line. Numbers with Bell Park. Max didn't take the mark. Ball gets through the back of the contest. Picked up out there again. Gorman comes out of defence. Kicks back inside. Mark taken well by Harding. Got the handball off. Missed his turn. That went past the ball. Picked off the ground there by Henderson towards Battaglia. Ground level. Ball picked up. Monaghan tried to get the ball out to Crombie. He's tackled. Brought to ground. Umpire with no other choice here but to ball it up in the middle of the ground.
0: I'm thinking Monday week. Next Monday week. How close am I?
1: Pretty close. Ball from that ruck contest comes out. Battaglia, ball now with the hands there of Minari. Get the first bit all right. Wenton's got the ball. Tried to get it the second time. Henderson's there also putting some pressure on. And it's going to be handed back to the umpire once again. So pretty much in the middle of the ground.
0: Took me a while to work that out.
1: Had to get the calendar out, mate, is it? So the ball now thrown up. Kasperian got the ball out this time. Goes towards Henderson. He is tackled.
0: No!
1: Not too sure whether he had prior.
0: He had none at all.
1: He did duck, and that was the only thing he did. He did try to duck and get through the contest. So now in the hands of Benny Crombie now. And he's going to go straight down the middle of the ground. Why wouldn't you? Hazard's a target in front. Gorman, he only took it on his chest, picked

0: up. Kick wasn't clean contact. They try to push the ball forward into the hands now of Power. Goes towards Smith. Wants to go one way. Got back on the other side now. Kicks towards goal. Oh, and I think he's missed. He has missed again. you wouldn't put that on him. And I didn't even say anything at that time. So 5-5 now. And that sees Bannockburn at 5-7.
1: He shouldn't have had the ball. The other bloke should have kicked the goal.
0: So it's brought out now to Clifton, and he looks to go back into the middle of the ground. Coming up, Gin gets over the top, goes towards Brunt. Does trap the ball. Hawker stands in his road. Was tackled without the ball.
2: He definitely was.
0: Yeah, he was. He's got some numbers running forward now, so he just needs to go long. He's got Harding, the longest option there, but he goes across the ground. That kick wasn't great. It might work because he's found Rory Harding this time, and he is inside 50. Now, has Rory got it in here? I'm not too sure.
1: No, I don't think so.
0: He's got some teammates outside that wanted to give him a handball.
1: He has.
0: So now he plays on. He's kicked smothered off the boot, so it's going to be into their forward line again, coming across. Crombie back doing some defensive work. His kick goes wide. He wants that to stay inside the forward 50. It hasn't.
3: He's given deliberate.
0: And well, it's got to be outside the 50. I think it's outside the arc. I reckon just maybe. Can't see it on the replay, but we probably could.
1: Well, he's standing outside there now.
0: Yep. So the kick comes in, good kick, gets through the contest, picked up, Harding off a step, goes back towards goal.
1: No way!
0: What, that has gone straight through. Brady Harding gets his second of the afternoon and the six now for Bannockburn. They're 6-7, they lead East Geelong on 5-5, and we have gone 22 minutes between our food's third quarter.
1: Well, the luck's a fortune there. A couple of shocking kicks went the right way. That must have been just outside the 50. I don't think he did play deliberate. But in the end, a beautiful, what do they South Australians call it? The check side. Well, I call it a check side just because of that. And a huge contender for the Connectel. Yes, that's right. Connectel, goal for the day.
3: Looking back at that replay as well, it did land inside the 50. The umpire paid deliberate.
0: Oh, did he?
3: So you just can't
1: win
3: as a defender, can you?
1: No, it's taking everything away from the poor buggers, so, I tell you.
3: Back in the middle, Kasparian, come off his head, I reckon. Now coming through is Mayball. He probably took on one too many, umpire's going to say, holding the ball. So Crombie with the good with the tackle. Be careful he doesn't give away 50 there. So Crombie now.
1: Well, careful.
3: Not a great kick, though. The sun was right in their eyes. Ezard, he's going to take on one, take on two. He's going to look sideways. Goes back now. It's Payne to the pocket. Let's figure something out here, East Geelong. So just in front of the club rooms, they're 50 metres out into the path of Ezard. Good lead, a good mark. And Perkins had no chance with a kick like that. A very smart play from East Geelong. Just waited for the right option. It might have been inside 50. Marley McCurry has played a pretty good game so far. But now it's hard. He's going to have a shot. He's kicked three. Is that right, Smithy? Or two?
0: Enzo's got two so far.
3: Two. So Brewster, he passed the last one off to Smith, who missed it. So, go back from 45 metres. Off the boot, never looked any good, and it's out of bounds on the full. Hits the behind post, so just another opportunity gone, beckoning for East Geelong. So now, Bannockburn just going to take their time out of defence. Go down that line, a good mark taken by Brody Harding, and his confidence is rising by the moment. He handballs to Perkins, and then Perkins on to Rory Harding. Rory Harding gets run down as he kicked it in the path of Hawker. Oh, it was nearly a defensive
1: mark
3: taken. It should be. Umpire says no. Monaghan still wins the ball anyway. He's going to handball back. Now McIntyre. Oh, he had a fumble. We don't say that too often. Gets the handball out now to Brunt. Brunt's going to be clean. He is. He goes out wider. Now an opportunity it was for Zimmer. Zimmer against the boundary line. Now also involved there is Payne. Bannockburn interchange bench is appealing, and the ball ends up over the boundary line. So we'll have a ball in between halfback and true centre wing for East Geelong. So, in now, Sparian gets the ball down on the clearance. Is won by Bannockburn. Here comes Hawker. The Hawk soars and flies over the pack.
0: She had a great pair of hands.
3: And he's going to go back from the pocket to extend this lead. Currently an 8-point margin. He kicks this, it'll be 14. Going close to three-quarter time. How many has he kicked today, Smithy?
0: He's got 2-2 for the day.
3: 2-2, and that's one thing. If you're going to critique him on anything, it's going to be the fact that both games we've watched him has missed some opportunities. So from the pocket now, he's going to go the conventional drop punt.
0: Thank God.
3: From 30 metres out. We'll be able to tell by his reaction. He's missed. So after all that, he misses the goal. 5-5-35 East Geelong. They are trailing Bannockburn 6-8-44. We've gone 25 minutes in this third quarter, brought to you by P&R Foods.
0: So it's a bit the defence now. So East Geelong with some work to do to bring it out. Options. It looked like to the far side. Visiton goes short. Teammate in the back pocket. Possibly Purdy out there. Kicks long around the boundary. Wasn't a great kick off the boot. Ball's going to bounce. Jin tries to tap it further field. Goes to the hands there of Phillips. And umpire said hi.
1: Yeah, I saw it.
0: So Aston Phillips now has just got the ball just outside there. Forward 50. Goes inside. Good looking kick, and mark has been taken. Kelly comes up just over the hands of McIntyre there. So that was some good work there.
1: You reckon I might be in the right hands this time, Smithy?
0: Oh, I reckon he's a chance there, Grubb.
1: Don't say any more.
0: No, I'm not going to. Well, you can call it if you like. You've got a good vision from there.
1: No, I'm in. I'm back.
0: So Bailey Kelly has done pretty nicely today. Has two. And he has three because the umpire is standing very, very still. His third of the afternoon, the seventh now for Bannockburn. They are 7-8. They lead East Geelong on 5-5. And we have gone about 17 minutes in this P&R Foods third quarter.
1: And that's maybe the way the game turns out. Whoever takes their opportunities for the rest of this game, because East Geelong probably should have hit the front. You would have thought they would have. They missed a couple, and then Bannockburn missed one to put them further in front. But Bailey Kelly, geez, he's kicked the ball nicely today.
0: Yes.
1: He's actually, I think he's matured. But I think he's a very, very good player, Bailey Kelly.
0: Couple of good options up forward.
1: Oh, I look at Steele, Ezard and Smith. If they fire on the one day, there's probably not a defence that can hold them.
0: No.
1: Right? And maybe they're keeping that for St Albans. Hopefully it happens for them in St Albans.
3: So ball back out. Even ruck contest. Jervy's got it forward off the ground now. Coming through. Good handball experience. And then back to Lottie Payne it is. He's going to go forward in the path of Ezard. Ezard, it's a good contest forward. And Steele, he's just lost his man for the moment. He came forward. It was Tom Barth who's had a pretty good
0: shot. So what's that? No, it's the umpire's call for throwing.
3: He has.
0: Ezard just thinks it's his free kick.
3: He might have been appealing for the...
0: I think it came off his knee anyway.
3: Yeah. So Tom Barth has done a pretty good job on Andrew Steele today. He's had minimal impact on the game. Except that dashing run in front of us here earlier. So the ball comes back. Good fist forward on that occasion from Ezard. Then a good sidestep from Perkins. Ivan Henderson going forward, though it's all East Geelong here. We're going to find an option inside 40. Here's an opportunity for Steele. Going to keep it in. Steele on the boundary as the siren goes for three-quarter time. The score is going to three-quarter time. 5-5-35 East Geelong are trailing Bannockburn 7-8-50. I need the best effort to get over the line in this last quarter. Smithy.
0: Yes, to this stage of the game, Smith and Ezard both with two, Hoff with one, and for Bannockburn, three to Kelly, two each to Harding, and that's Brody and Hawker. That's their seven, so they hold a couple of goal lead going into the three-quarter time break. We'll take a short break, come back, final quarter not too far away. 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
1: The Torquay Cowrie Market is back on this Sunday, the 17th of May, down at the Elephant Walk on the Esplanade in Torquay. 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
3: Welcome back. Three-quarter time here at East Geelong, and it is the home side 5-5 trailing Bannockburn 7-8. And not a game that probably would thought with the conditions that the scoring would have been a little bit better, but unfortunately it's a high-pressure game. We're not out there, so we don't know what it's like. But someone has to stand up in this last quarter and take control of it, Grubb. And I'm not too sure which side it's going to be.
4: Yeah, well, it can be either side, because I think There's not much between them. I think Bannockburn's probably taken their opportunities a little bit more than East, although they haven't kicked straight either. They've probably had a few more, but the way the game's going, I just thought East got a bit of momentum about the halfway mark, and both times they went in, it came straight back out again, and they missed two. Now, you take them opportunities, and they could be in front by now. And yet Bannockburn, they did the same. They missed a couple, but they, you know, Bailey Kelly straightened them up a bit. And I don't know, it's so hard to pick. I still think if East Geelong stick to what they know best, I think they can still win this game. But Bannockburn, well, they're not letting go much either. Look, both sides are giving it all, but it is a terrible game to watch. And I know you don't like to say that about games, but you've got to say it as it is. It's a terrible game to watch. And I know there's a lot of pressure around, and maybe they call it perceived pressure, I don't know, but there's so many people come in under no pressure and put it straight down the throat of the opposition. It's happened too often, and I think the side that does the less of that in the last quarter will get up and win the game.
3: Yeah, Archie, you got anything to add to that one? Or?
5: Yeah, no, I think that so far, Bannockburn, if when they've had the momentum go with them, it's been a game of swings and roundabouts of momentum, that when they've had the momentum, they've capitalised on the scoreboard. And I don't think East Geelong have. I mean, Zach Smith had two opportunities in that corner, you nearly put him in the book before he kicked him, and he missed. And I don't know, question for you, both you, and especially you, Grubb, do you think they're looking for Zach Smith and maybe Ezard as well, but especially Smith too much too often? Because, like, the Ollis hat was out clear 30 metres, would have run and kicked the goal. And for some reason he lowered his eyes, tried to find Smith, and Smith nearly did kick the goal, but he could have kicked it himself. Like they're looking for him every time.
4: Look, if you're 50-odd out and you know you can't make the distance, you lower your eyes, but you're allowed to have a shot for goal no matter who you're playing with. And that one that Smith actually missed, you said, oh, how did he miss? Well, as I said during the call, he shouldn't have had the football. The bloke coming in should have went bang and kicked the goal. Kick it to, and it doesn't matter whether it's Zach Smith, Billy Bloggs, whoever you want. If a bloke's in, if you're in the best position to kick a goal, kick a bloody goal. It doesn't matter who it is. It doesn't matter if Smith kicks 180 or 20. The whole team has got to kick the goals to win the game. And I just think, yes, you're right. They do look a little bit for him too much. And sometimes the opposition are aware of that.
3: Scores from around the ground. Winchelsea 85, lead Inverleigh 74. Belmont Lions 45, Trail Werribee Central's 97, Bellpost Hill 73, lead North Geelong 49, Corio 62, Trail Anarchy 81, and Thompson 76, lead Geelong West 28. So a couple of games may be over there, but there's still a few up for call, and one right here this afternoon. Final quarter is just about to start here this afternoon, and it's going to be a ruck contest. Gin over the top gets the ball down. And it was trying to be brought out there by Mayborn. Got the handball. No, I don't even think it was a handball. Probably could have been dropping the ball, but it runs forward now. Running onto the ball is Payne. Takes a little sidestep. Steps back inside. Missed his target. Mayborn follows up. Got the handball back outside. And it's going to be going back towards the middle of the ground. It's coming through. Kasparian, he went overran the ball. And again, it must be just hard to control, because we sit up here and we think it's not too bad. But player now through Jervis, delivers the ball, goes in long, out towards Kelly. He's out in front, positioned his body nicely. Good spoil from behind. Ball comes to ground. Tapped over the boundary line. And we will have a throw-in, which will take place forward pocket area for Bannockburn, who go quickly into attack.
4: He's a bit lucky there, I reckon. He got that tap. When you see the arm move, he could well have played deliberate if he wasn't careful. But they didn't, and I'm glad they didn't, because they've done a pretty good job, the umps. It's been a hard game to umpire in, close and tough, and they've handled it very, very well.
3: Ball thrown in by the umpire, I should say. Picked up by Kelly, tried to kick it out of the ruck. He couldn't do it that successfully. Player tackle brought to ground, and it was going to be a ball up again. That's a similar position to the last throw in there. Goes ruckman this time. Kelly taps the ball out the back, goes to Mayborn. Kick was smothered off the boot, goes through. Marnie had it, lost it, goes to the boundary line, picked up out there by Crombie. Tried to get round one or two, lost the ball. Again, Marnie picks the ball up, dribbles along the boundary line, and Purdy steps over and will be another throw-in to take place. 20 around from the behind post.
4: I did give him a pep talk at halftime, the umps.
3: Did you?
4: Yeah, I told him. Steve Keaton told me last night, you're the three best we've got. Now show us it. And they have.
3: So the ball is thrown back in this time again. Kasparian didn't have the ball, but it's picked out there by McIntyre. Kick goes round the boundary line. Payne leads in the race for the ball. Maybe could have been a free kick there, but it's going to be run over now, and another throw will take place in front of the club rooms here at East Geelong.
4: And I'll tell you another thing too. If you two blokes think that I'm going to bother giving votes here today, you've got rocks in your head, because I have got not one player to give a vote to at all.
3: So again, ruck contest. Gin may be over the top there. Ball comes down. Running onto it again is Marnie. Just needs to take it clean. Got the handball inside to Mac. Mac from the boundary line, round the body back towards goal. Across the face through for a... Oh, goal.
4: What?
3: Went through for a goal.
4: Wow, the umpire ran a mile, I didn't realise.
3: Wilson back for the boundary. He had me, Phil, because I thought it was definitely beyond from where I sat. But it is a goal. Bannockburn now to 8-8. Leads East Geelong 5-5. 3 minutes gone, final quarter. Morris Finance, final quarter scoreboard.
4: Jeez, in the context of the game, that's a ripping goal, I tell you. Now, that is probably one of the very few contenders again for Connectel. That's right, Connectel. Goal of the day.
5: And you missed earlier, Grubb. I think you might have been outside, but there was a flying mark from Henry Hawker as well.
4: I never saw it.
5: Big contested mark. It could be an opportunity for the Routleys mark of the day.
4: Must have went to the toilet.
5: Yeah, I reckon. So we are back in the middle now. Ball gets palm down.
3: Oh.
5: Handball over the top. Opportunity. Bankman are going to go forward again here.
4: This
5: through
4: is danger,
5: opportunity
4: yeah.
5: for Hawker. Oh, he missed the second opportunity. He's going to get a free kick for over the shoulder anyway. And he's going to go back and have an opportunity. How many kicks, Smithy? Two
3: yeah,
5: still?
3: Got, yeah, 2-3. I don't know how you play this, Blake. Because he's so tall and he jumps as well.
4: Well, I think...
3: You almost have to play him in front and hope he jumps over the top of you.
4: Yeah. I thought Jacob Nolan did everything he possibly
3: could. That's what I'm saying.
4: You know, and he still gave the free kick away.
3: Yeah. Defender's got no chance.
4: No.
5: Make it. Five goals. Leans back on it and misses again.
4: That's the other way
5: two,
4: to
5: do it. 2-4 now. So 5-5, 35 to 8-9, 57. We've gone 4 minutes since last quarter brought to you by Morris Finance.
4: That's the other way to beat him. Just let him mark him if he's going to keep kicking. He's not going to kick you five goals if he's not going to kick straight.
5: So
4: has to kick straight.
5: From full back now, Vicenton goes down the line. Kasparian trying to jump over the top. Steel laid the Shepherd. Now Perkins sees the ball over the boundary line. So just a stoppage close enough to true centre wing in front of us in the broadcast position. Ball has been Gaino's going to play majority on the far side of the ground as well. Oh, in now, Kasparian down. McIntyre does go after it. Jervis wins the ball and then gives it to Phillips. Phillips just steadies and then kicks. Someone's going to have to fly here. Hawker couldn't quite that time. Also, there's from the boundary, centering kick. Oh, they've got numbers lining up here. Patali's going to run in and kick a goal. It's a beautiful centering kick by Mac. Patali was all alone. They were lining up and he stretches that margin out again. 5-5-35. 9-9-63. We have gone 5 minutes in this last quarter, brought to you by Morris Finance.
4: I don't know where East Geelong are going to get another five goals from, because, gee, Bannockburn have just dominated the first couple of minutes. And even though they missed one, you don't miss them ones. Lachlan McTarley just rolled in and said, thank you very much.
6: Maybe Tristan, this one.
4: Tristan's, how many's playing? I've only seen one of them.
6: Yeah, Lock played in the twos.
4: Ah, righto. Yeah, look. Well, I don't know. I can't see North. He's kicking the next five.
6: So we're back in the middle of the ground. Ruckburn again. Kasparian going in. Maybe gets a tap out. Picked up out the outside there. Got the handball outside. And again, runs in front of Mulville. He's tackled. Ball comes back inside. He did that pretty nicely. And again, the ball goes forward through Hoff into the deep in their attacking zone. No clear pickup in their forward line, and the ball has to be, or will we run over the boundary line? We'll have a throw in which will take place. The sun's disappeared now, thank goodness, because of the shine on the cars before. It was hard to pick up some players down that far end from that contest. I'm not too sure the player from Bannockburn was in the contest, but he gets the handball outside. They win possession of it, goes back to Henderson, kicks around the boundary. Harding's up, didn't quite complete the mark. Mac gets through the contest now and kicks back into their half forward line. Bailey Kelly leads in the race for the ball, goes back inside, did nicely there. Handball comes out the back into the hands there of Simons, kicks around the body, goes back towards centre wing. Mac goes back to the fly of the ball, couldn't take the mark, went back and collected it. Ball comes out now, picked up by Monaghan. He's tackled. Ball comes out once again. Brunt's there. He needs to pick the ball up. He couldn't pick the ball up. Again, I don't think anyone's got a clean pickup at the moment. There, Marnie, he did it and got the ball going forward. And again, the mark should be taken and will be taken in there by Purdy. So he transfers play. Little short kick was okay. Ollis has the ball. Got the handball back outside to Purdy. Continued to run. Delivers the ball longer into their half forward line. Going back, Bath should read it nicely and doesn't take the mark. So, Tommy Bath, half back line for Bannockburn.
4: That sun going in, fair enough, but it gives you no more excuses, Smith.
6: Right. So he's been called to play on now by the umpire. Runs and kicks back towards centre wing. Ball spoiled just at the last minute by Harding. That was a good tackle and chase down. I'm not too sure who that was. Might have been Connor Jervis, possibly.
4: I think it was on McIntyre.
6: That was a very good,
4: beautiful
6: been able to hold him up nicely there. So they win possession again. Well, not win possession, but hold things up on centre wing. Bruck contest comes out to Mulville. This is Austin. Goes back into their half forward line. Steele in front. Bath manoeuvred himself there, then took the mark. So Tommy Bath again. Some good defensive work. Goes out the back to Gorman. Wants to get rid of it, will need to shortly, and does so with a long kick, goes back towards set, but again, standing the ground. I think that was Vissett and did that very, very nicely on a taller opponent. Goes back inside, kick was tremendous. Finds his teammate there, called the player now by the umpire. Long kick going into the forward line. Smith's there, Seller's there. Seller able to bring ball to ground. Perkins arrives to lend support, goes back towards the boundary line, and they'll be happy enough to see it over, I would think, and that's what's going to happen. So we've gone 8 minutes in this final quarter. Morris Finance final quarter scoreboard sees East Geelong at 5-5, Bannockburn 9-9.
4: They've got to do something. Do something right now. Who's the bloke running the trainer?
5: Jack Beardsall.
4: Thought it was.
5: Yeah, he'd be handy out there right now.
6: Strapping on his calf.
5: Ball is back.

0: Back in now, Ezard got the ball down. So McIntyre's going to wheel back on his left foot. Opportunity for Smith. He takes the mark. Used his body to perfection. Got rid of his opponent. And he's going to go back and kick his third goal. Is that right, Smithy?
1: That is correct.
0: So margin now 6-5-41. 9-9-63. We have gone 9 minutes this fourth quarter, brought to you by Morris Finance.
2: Seems that the only way they're going to kick goals, you know, by what do they these days call a chaos ball. Just kick it in and hope for the best and hope that your forward's in the right position, which in that case he was. But, you know, I'd like to see him kick a couple of quick ones and really make a game of this, but not quite sure whether they can do that or not. They've got to get the ball out of the centre. And they've had a lot, although both sides have had trouble getting it out of the centre.
0: Yeah.
2: In tight and that, but now when you're behind in the last quarter, it is a must to get it out of the centre and get into the forward line quickly.
0: I think both teams play up the corridor a lot as well. So, ball up again now on the ruck, Smallville for the time being now forward, an opportunity for Crombie. He's the one that Ishlong need to get going. Handball missed coming through now. Opportunity for Bannockburn to rappel down the other way. Now it's a chaos ball going inside forward 50. Just Hawker did really well to get the hands out to Phillips. Phillips up and under kick. Bailey Kelly's going to come through. He couldn't quite get there now. Ball hits the deck. Now spins around. Handball to the pocket. It was a beautiful 1-2 on that occasion from Bowden. He couldn't get through the ball. Now the pressure's gone right up in this game. Coming through up to Mulville. And he laid the tackle he can. Quick enough for the hands. Bannockburn, they're going to go inside forward 50 again. Monaghan and Bowden. It was a good one-on-one. McIntyre there as he always is. Now wrapped up and the tackle was Brunt. Umpire says no prior opportunity. Give it to me.
2: So you got two options now, Bannockburn. Obviously, kick a goal is one of them. But if you can't, just hold it in here for 5 minutes. Just keep it in and keep it in.
1: Make a contest.
2: And make it even harder for East Geelong to kick the goals they need.
0: Ball up again now, coming through as Crombie. Was that hold of the ball? It is. They've got to watch this. So make sure the advantage isn't paid if Mark has taken the
2: score. No, he didn't even look the umpire. He put his hand up and said, you're taking it. No advantage.
0: Umpire looks like Henderson.
1: Bailey Kelly.
0: That's Bailey Kelly, yep. So
2: I'm glad of that for Bannockburn's sake, because I think Bailey might be a touch better kick for goal than Endo.
0: 50 metres out. Take his best kick from here. Hugs up against the boundary. It's currently a 22-point margin. To make it a 28-point margin from 50. Gives it everything he's got right and it's safe. The goal line stays in, though. Opportunity. Bowden's there. And also for East Geelong, Zimmer, but the ball beats all of them. So we'll have another ball in. 25 metres out from Bannockburn's goal. 11 minutes, nearly 12 minutes gone. They're going to get cracking here. He's still on. Ball hits the deck now. Coming through. Wilson Mark hits the post. He did that beautifully, the way he roved it to himself.
2: He's an enigma, this kid. Because he uses class, but he just doesn't get enough of the footy.
1: Yep, just needs that little finish, doesn't he?
2: Yeah.
1: Ball comes in now and it's picked up there by Marnie. Ben goes long outside 50, going back. Perkins leads in the race for the ball, needs to trap the ball, does so now, got away from his opponent there, spins back inside, got the 1-2 back from Beardsall. Little chip up over the top, kick wasn't great there, goes back out towards centre wing. Strong tackle laid, held up. Umpire will have a ball up right in front of the East Geelong coaching box.
2: That's a beautiful bit of football. He's a much better player than Gripper ever was, I reckon. Sorry, Grip.
1: Right, ruck contest out there on the far side. Jin tries to keep the ball alive, goes back towards the boundary. Henderson, I think it was, that led the ball over the boundary line. Couldn't keep it inside, so another throw-in this time will take place.
2: It is great to see blokes like Henderson and Young Perkins and Colliger and all these blokes.
1: Hardings.
2: Yeah, all playing with where their dads used to play, except for nappies, of course.
1: Yep. So the game, ruck contest. Ball goes back towards the half-forward line. Bannockburn were talking, but McIntyre sits over the top of the ball, needs support. Has got it now. He could have tried to whip the ball out the back. Ends up in the hands there of Mack. Goes inside. Went looking for Harding, but it missed the target. So now they run from defence, and that's Minari, I think it is.
2: Nice.
1: Kicks into their half-forward line. Good kick. Mark was taken out there. Ollis. So he's up and going. Kicks long into their forward line. Smith out in the lead. Didn't take the mark, but has still got possession of the ball. Tried to break the tackle. Got through one. Got the handle away. Went straight up in the air. Got the ball. Went back. And Crombie from outside 50 goes back towards goal. Offline. well offline and out of bounds on the full by the looks of things. Oh no, one behind.
2: They have to. I know it's not an easy one on a run, but they have to kick them to get themselves back in the game.
1: A lot of players have had their chances like that too, haven't they,
2: well,
1: today?
2: Very, very shortly, we're going to be sitting here saying time's run out for them. So they've got to do it now. That had to be a goal.
1: So we've gone almost 15 minutes in the last quarter, and Bannockburn will be doing the kicking in from full back, and it's Gorman.
2: Well, we're always saying it now, aren't we?
3: Goes long. The Spitarian, yes, takes the mark. Perkins couldn't quite.
2: He's got to punch that.
3: So sparing. It's going to go inside the 450. Looking for Zach Smith. Couldn't quite. Hits the deck. Left foot snap. He couldn't from there, could he? No. Just a minor score. That would have been something special to ignite them. 6-7, 43 now to 9-10, 64. We've gone 14 and a half minutes. Brought to you by Morris Finance. Going to go quickly this time, Gorman.
2: Be back in a minute, Smithy. I'm going out to vomit.
3: This side of the ground. The broadcast side of the ground. They haven't used the football this side too often, so Monaghan might fly now. It's a one-on-one Nolan there as well. Ball close to the boundary line. It's going to run over.
1: Oh, sorry. I thought it was live. Sorry, mate.
3: So, ball back in now. Sparing gets front spot over the top. Couldn't gather the ball on that occasion. Was McComb, and then wrapped up in a tackle. So we'll have a stoppage. So again, Sparing gets the ball down. Mayborn there for Bannockburn. Gets the ball out. Push off the ball with Bailey Kelly as he kicked it. Jervy's in and under as he always is. Driving his head into his opponent's knees. It's going to be a stoppage. So, game right in the balance here. Halfway through this last quarter. 15 minutes gone now. Comes out. Quick kick. Opportunity for East Geelong. They go inside forward 50. Ollis comes up at the ball. Zach Smith at the back one-on-one. They're going to handball over the top. Here's Steele. Can he kick the goal? He's missed. Andrew Steele had a great opportunity. Went the snap. Brought it back too much. The minor score, 6-8, 44 now to 9-10, 64. It's a 20-point margin. 16 minutes gone in this last quarter. Brought to you by Morris Finance.
1: Just waiting for the ball to come back from over the fence, I think. Not too sure where it's gone, actually. Oh, yep, we got it now. Young fella's just coming back across the road there. So we'll go back to Gorman at the fullback position. So he's, again, having responsibility of kicking in for that fullback. Player up the ground, Bowden is in space by himself. He is going to go a little bit longer this time, and he goes out towards club room side of the ground. Perkins up in front, doesn't take the mark. Ball comes down to the front of the contest. Kick across the ground, had to be good. Was okay because it turned his teammate there in Zimmer. I think he was going to go the wrong way there for a little bit, the East Geelong player. And now he goes out wide, goes looking for Steele. He takes a mark outside 50, can run and carry now. Runs to where he's inside 50, loads up, goes long towards goal. Well, he's a long way off target this time. Out of bounds on the full this time. Can't buy anything at this particular stage of the game. So it's going to be again Bannockburn from the back pocket. Bring the ball back into play. Please come down this side of the ground. That's what they're going to do. So Jervies now comes long, goes outside. Hawker in front. Ball gets through the contest. Jen got there and got the ball nicely. Goes towards Battaglia. And it's going to be a little bit wide, that kick. So it will turn over. Free kick will go to East Geelong. So East Geelong through Brunt. Go back into the middle of the ground. Monaghan with the ball. Across the ground if they want to go that way. He does now. Chips the ball across. Gee, it wasn't a great kick. Put a bit of team.
2: Right through the middle. There.
1: And Beardsall comes in. Interception. Runs back towards the goal square. Monaghan now with some work to do. Needs to clear the ball. Looks up. Has a player in space. But again, the kick not good. Bowden comes in and takes the mark. So mistakes are being made now. Bowden goes short into the forward line. Harding up at the ball. And he has taken the mark. And he can go back and look at his third today, Brody Harding.
2: I tell you what it does, Smithy. This new rule with this, whatever you call it, last touch. Normally that player would have went for the boundary. But name in board and stuck it down the throat of an opposition player gave him every chance.
1: Yes, kicking back to where it's dangerous, Grub. That's yeah, down the boundary line. There's something for it, isn't it?
4: Yeah, get rid of the rule at our level. I don't care what you say.
1: So Brodie Harding, as I said, has two for the afternoon. Kicks out his third. Wasn't great off the boot, and has wobbled a bit and threw for a minor score. So two goals, one to that player. 9-11 now to Bannockburn. 6-8 East Geelong. And we have gone almost 20 minutes in this final quarter.
3: Back in now quickly, nearly run down was Donovan Crombie was now.
4: Oh, I still think, Pryor.
3: I didn't think Crombie gave the responsibility off. There was another tackle laid.
4: Oh, he might have been lucky.
3: Might have been a little bit unlucky. The player in question that got tackled was Sam Purdy. And now it's going to be an opportunity for Bannockburn to go back and extend this lead, probably put the game to bed. Grub, I'd like to hear your thoughts on that. If it's nearly out to a, what's that now? It'd be nearly a 30-point margin. He kicks this. Henry Hawker. What's he kick today, Smithy?
1: Two goals, four.
3: It's the one criticism of his game is his goal kicking. To put a nail in the coffin, I'll call it now. Oh, he kicks into the man of the mark. So Purdy did well there. He's going to go with the ball again. He's not going to get pinned again here, is he? No, Purdy. Oh, maybe he is. He is pinned again. Purdy will be thinking he's the most unlucky footballer going around at the moment. He's been pinned twice. Oh, and it might be 50 metres. It is. To make a certainty of it. A bit of descent towards the umpire.
4: And a certainty of the game.
3: And that is your game right there. The player is going to kick the goal. It looks like Brodie Harding might claim this and kick his third. So he's smart. He'll use all 30 seconds. Go through his routine.
2: I don't think it's going to matter, Arch.
3: Goes through and kicks the goal. 6-8, 44 to 10, 11, 71. We have gone just on 21 minutes in this last quarter, brought to you by Morris Finance.
4: Well, to me, this is an upset, a huge upset. Like, you get a game between two good sides like this, and Bannockburn happen to win by a goal or something, that's not really an upset. But to get away from Eastern, get this far in front, it's a huge upset because I just don't. Look, the thing in East's favour. I don't know, it doesn't sound like it's in East's favour, but they're good players who we know can play well, haven't played well today.
5: Yep.
4: You know, like Benny Crombie hasn't played as well as he normally will, and he will again in time. And there's a few of his mates today too that haven't quite played their best footy. So, you know, if your side plays their best footy and you lose, you think, where are we going next? But at least they can come back next week and say, right, we're putting a shocker. Let's redeem ourselves.
1: Back in the middle we go once again this time. Ruck contest. Ball up in the air by the umpire. Gin over the top again. Wins possession of it. Comes down and kicked off the ground there by Mayburn. Back into their half-forward line. Where are we up by 80 points over there, Grub? They're going on
4: 80.
1: 80 points. Harding from the half-forward line. Kicks ball back into their forward line. Hawker comes up at it. Ball comes out the front. Picked up. Marnie got the handball inside. Again, Hawker had it. Gave it away. Again, now with a number of players around, umpire will come in. And I did think I saw that Inverleigh were back in front of Winchelsea 95-86. And I think Anarchy were up by about 30 points over Corio.
4: Right.
1: Belpo still beat West. And Belpo still leading by about 30 points. So some upsets there. Ball back in the middle of the ground. Perkins through the middle of the ground. Picks the ball up. Loads up. Goes quickly back into their half forward line. Wasn't a great kick, but it might work out for Imani. Picks the ball up. Got the tackle away. Oh, that was a little bit high. Yeah, I thought it was too. Johnny McIntyre hasn't had the best of days either.
4: He started off well. Yep. He started off well, but yeah, he's been down a little bit too. And I'll tell you what, you won't ever see a player like him play two baddies in a row. I can promise you that.
1: So it is Marnie now, the recipient of that free kick, and he's just on the forward 50 arc, or just outside, I should say, about 10 out from there. So he'll load up. Hawker would definitely have to be the target here. He goes in long. Oh, Harding at the back nearly thread that nicely, but it went through for a minor score. And that will see Bannockburn now to 10-12. They lead East Geelong on 6-8. And we've gone almost 25 minutes in this final quarter. Morris Finance, final quarter scoreboard.
3: Straight down the guts, or close enough, looking for Kasparian. He couldn't quite. He flew, though. The ball ends up over the back. Everything's going to go perfectly from here on out. Opportunity straight through the middle now. It's a genuine, oh, it's a 2-on-1 maybe. Zach Smith trying to work his opponent underneath the ball. The ball spills out to Jude Payne. He's going to turn his man inside out and go long to the tip of the goal square. Oh. Waiting back is Perkins, who's played a pretty good game, by the way. Perkins is going to go short to the pocket. Find Beardsall. Beardsall. That's Wilson Mack. Using this side of the ground, which neither team has too often today. Here's Henry Hawker. Takes the mark just in front of us in the broadcast position.
4: Have a shot, Henry!
3: Hawker's going to take his time and go down the line looking for Kelly if he can jump. And oh, coming from the side is Reece Gin. Gin has Mayborn on. They're going to go to him in the pocket eventually. Mayborn's going to go back and take the mark. No, he spilled it. Still there's an opportunity from the pocket. Back to Mayborn. Kick the goal, son. He doesn't. And now the ball is parried over the boundary line. So we'll have a ball in 25 metres out from the Bannockburn. Bannockburn goals. We have gone 25 minutes in this last quarter. Brought to you by Morris Finance. As the boundary umpire has ball in hand now. Yeah, back in. Watch out for Hardy. He's been dangerous inside forward 50. There's a free kick. Which way is it going to go? It's going to go the way of East Geelong. So Kasparian wins a free kick. He's got numbers in the middle of the ground. He's not going to go that direction. He's going to chip back. Now they're going to use the outer sides. Mulville and then Crombie. So Crombie lowers his eyes.
4: Oh, Benny.
3: To find Fletcher Wilson. Now Wilson Mack has the ball in the middle of the ground. They're aggressive with their ball movement here, Bannockburn. There's Mayborn. He's going to go out wider to Gorman. Gorman, it's really stretching East Geelong here with their ball movement. Beardsall happy to chip the ball around. Back to Gorman. About 65 metres out from goal now. He's got Battaglia in short if he wants him. He's going to go towards Henry Hawker. Here goes the Hawk. It's over the back, though. Still there is Rory Harding. He might have a little dribbler from the boundary line.
4: Yes.
3: He does, and kicks the goal. And I'll tell you what, that's probably the connectel. Yes, the connectel goal of the day. 6-8-44 to 11-12-78. We have gone 26 minutes this last quarter. Brought to you our entertainment.
4: Keep going. You want to do me job? Keep going. Go on.
1: Opportunist there, wasn't it, Grub?
4: Keep going. You want to do me job, Archie? Keep going.
3: Sorry, I got to be excited there, Grub.
1: Well, the game was probably done and dusted at that stage, but that's definitely put the nail.
3: It's good to have.
4: Not only does he
1: shield it,
4: he copies me as well. Flattery's the best form of whatever it is.
1: Ball from that run contest, Mayborn picks the ball up. Well, might have been over the top of the head then when he tackled him, but umpire said, let's put it to air again, and we'll have another ball up in the middle of the ground. Again, ball up in the air. This time, Kasparian gets the ball down. McIntyre shrugs a tackle, kicks the ball forward, goes towards our half-forward line, picked up Gorman. Free kick's been given. It goes back to Wallace. So Wallace now got the handball back outside, goes back to McIntyre, steps around one, looks up. Smith will obviously be the target, goes longer. Bath going back. Smith over the top, couldn't take the ball, picked up by Steele, kicks back towards goal, and he misses for the third time in the last quarter.
4: All I can say is I'm glad you were commentating that passage of play.
1: 6-9 now to the home side and 11-12 to Bannockburn. And we're ticking towards that 30-minute mark of that final quarter. The ball now kicked in long, goes out wide. Perkins up in front, doesn't take the mark. Ball at the back, picked up by Mayborn once again. Kicks the ball back towards Hawker. Nolan did nicely, got in front, picked the ball up, ran through the contest, bit of strength, just needs support now. He's going to put himself under pressure, got the handball away just in the nick of time to Mulville, goes back towards centre-half forward. Players, Bannockburn with numbers at the contest, picked up Gorman. Free kick is going to be given to Bath this time in front of the marking contest. Goes back out to Gorman once again, across the ground he goes, nice kick, finds Clifton out there by himself in some space. Goes along the boundary line, short kick. Oh,
4: nearly got in each other's way.
1: Beardsall got the road. I don't know if he's looking at the ball then, but Ryan Bowden was able to go past him and take the mark. So they can afford to play a little possession football now. That kick's not going to be great, and it's gone out of bounds on the floor. Gee, I thought that coming in then.
4: I'll tell you what, I nearly hooked one here on a handball to straight to Battaglia.
1: So Brunt goes back inside. His kick again didn't hit the target. Henderson taps the ball over the top towards Gin. He's tackled, and he was brought down. Umpire said no prior opportunity. Thought he might have had one when he tried to step around, but...
4: Whoa! Hit the umpire right in the left ear.
1: Scott.
4: Maybe make that the right ear.
1: So the ball now back in the air. Gin up over the top, goes to Jervis, puts boot to ball, goes back to the centre-half forward position. Nolan did some good body work, didn't complete the mark. He's got some support there. Picked up by Harding once again, goes quickly into the forward line. Got through to Kelly. Wants to go around the body. Will so. Can't bring it back far enough, has he? Oh, at the post and bounces through for a minor score. Bailey Kelly, 3-2 for the afternoon. 11-13 now, Bannockburn. 6-9 to the home side, East Geelong. Morris Finance, final quarter scoreboard.
0: I did hit the post, didn't I?
1: Pretty close. I reckon
4: the umpire said he didn't.
0: I was looking for the umpire's call.
4: Yeah, he didn't call it, but it looked like it did.
0: So the siren goes. It's an upset here. At Richmond Crescent. 6-9, 45, East Geelong. So 11-12-78, Bannockburn coming out victors. That last quarter was brought to you by Morris Finance.
1: Goal kickers for the day. Zach Smith for the home side had 3. Ezard with 2. Hoff with 1. And for Bannockburn, 3 each to Brody Harding, Bailey Kelly. 2 to Henry Hawker, 1 each to Tristan Battaglia and Wilson Mack. And, sorry, Rory Harding as well.
4: I think the upset is the margin. I said it could have gone either way, but to win by that much is a bit of an upset. I didn't think that would happen.
1: So we're going to take a short break and come back. We'll get final scores from around the grounds and give our 3-2-1, which Grubby said he's not going to participate in, but you're listening to 94.7 The Pulse, your home of local football.
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1: Yes, welcome back. Final score here this afternoon. We'll see Bannockburn run out winners 11-13. They will beat East Geelong 6-9. And I can tell you just some scores from around the ground at the present time. The last time I looked, Winchelsea 8 points up on Inverlee. I'm not too sure how much time there is to go in that game. And I've just pushed the wrong button now. I've got to get back in. And it will take me some time to do so. Wouldn't that annoy the living daylights out of you?
2: What are you looking for?
1: I'm just trying to get final scores, mate. I just lost them. It's now 11 points out at Inverlee. Werribee 147, Belmont 58.
2: And Connor Lindahan Cunningham in a sling with a shoulder injury.
1: Okay. Well, Post Hill still about 30 points up. It's 92-65 out there against North Geelong. Anarchy 105, Lee Corio 81. And the final score, Thompson 81, have defeated Geelong West 44. So some games we thought that might have been marginally closer have drifted out. Probably the only game that's probably still close at this stage, and I'm not too sure what time they've got, although the final has just come up on the Inverlee game, and that means Winchelsea runs out winners there 105-96. So that was probably a game I didn't think would go that way. So interesting there. This afternoon, as we said, Bannockburn probably again. You now look at the scoreboard, there's 15 scoring shots to 24. So each week they have more scoring shots on their opposition side, but unfortunately can't kick straight. So that's something of their game. If they can improve, Rob, I think you mentioned that before the day started, if they can start to straighten themselves up in front of goal, then they could win some games by some margins if they're good enough.
2: Yeah, no doubt.
1: Rob, your thoughts on the game before I give our 3-2-1?
2: Not a great game of footy to watch, I must admit. It opened up all right, but it's just both sides were put on so much pressure in the tackling that they just, I don't know, they just couldn't kick the ball properly. They kicked down opposition throats. The shots for goal were poor, but the contest was good for most of the game until Bannockburn sort of broke away. Look, I don't know. It's very, very hard to my take on the rest of the year from this game. I think it's all good for Bannockburn because they ran out, you know, win them by a fair margin. But as I said during the call, I think East had too many players today that didn't play their best footy, and that won't happen too often. So you don't write them off, you know, what do you call it? One swallow doesn't make a summer. And I think there's a lot to have a look at West's good players and say they will play better. And they have to. I think they need more out of the big fella. Look, we got a lot out of Ezard early, but we didn't in the second half much.
1: No.
2: And the other big fella down there, Steele, we just need a bit more out of him. Smith did his job, should have probably kicked straighter, and he has four or five. So you can't knock what he did today. But through the middle, Johnny McIntyre's heading for a Whitley medal until today and put in a game that wasn't up to his standard. That won't happen too often. So I don't think you can say, look at East and say, oh, gee, they're going to struggle. They'll be back better than ever. But Bannockburn, after a shaky 0-2 start, as I said earlier, we're all thinking, hey, this could be 0-5, could be one of the better sides. They put in a performance, as I say, not great football, but they did what they had to do and win the game.
1: Yeah, I think they, I just said, I reckon you're right, Grubb. They've had five games now against quality, and I think North Geelong, I think, follow them in their draw. So they probably had the two hardest draws so far. Other sides have been able to get one of the lower brigade at some stage. But as I said, you can only go out and win games against your football. And as I said, they come up short a couple of times, Bannockburn. But today, even at three-quarter time, the game was still in the balance. But in the last quarter, they kicked four goals five, and East Geelong 1-4. And a lot of those shots, some of those shots from both sides were something that you would think that they would kick most days. Like Steele had three snapshots and never really got close. Smith early on ran into an open goal, hit the post. Mac ran into an open goal nearly and hit the post. So, you know, there's a fair bit of improvement, I reckon, as you said, Grubb, through both of these sides going forward. So I reckon, as I said, they'll be in the top five, but where they'll actually finish, I'm not too sure.
2: Well, you talk about, we said it a few times, going to Zach Smith when you probably didn't need to go. If I'm coaching East Geelong, I've got to try and find a way. Right, you see a big fella like Steele,
4: right? So Ryno kicking up, he's a good mark, right? And he is a pretty good mark. I think you've got to find a way to exploit the big bloke that you have to put on him by having a system, having a game plan, which uses Steele's pace. You saw him run down here. We've seen it.

0: to you close to goal, and rotate it round so the defence will look around and say, what are we going to do next? How's the ball coming in?
1: Steele's your more conventional build for your full forward, isn't he? I mean, he's a bit taller, he's a bit more broad than Zach Smith is.
0: Yep.
1: So I think that you have, as you said, you have both of them there, but even if they, you know, get Zach Smith up, if he's having a game where the ball's not coming down as much, getting off the ground and get his hand on the hands on the football a bit more instead of just sitting back in the goal square is going to help his game as well.
0: Well, you can put Zach Smith further out because he can turn his play around and use his pace to run in.
2: That's where I reckon him up in the half forward flank for a little bit of time.
0: Just for a little while.
2: That rotation between the three of them, they could rotate through that centre half forward,
0: And all of a sudden the defence, they don't know what's going on.
2: Yeah.
0: And I think that will work. And I think you'll see that it will work during the year.
2: So interesting, gentlemen. As I said, probably the hardest thing to do now is to sit back and give votes.
0: Well, I'm going to have a crack too.
2: There's some players that I would have had in at halftime probably didn't get a touch after halftime, but I'd imagine that we're probably going to vary a little bit during this. But you want to start, Robert?
0: Well, I'll start, but I'll tell you what, I will promise you.
2: Yep.
0: I will not laugh at your votes today. No, I might laugh at my own.
2: One vote?
0: I forget. I had it too. It was going to be a toss-up between young Perkins and Will Mack. And I just think Will Mack did some lovely things, probably in and out. I'm going to go Perkins one vote. I'm going to go Bailey Kelly two votes because he's the forward that kicked straight beautifully and won the game from. And there was one clear winner on the ground that beat his opponent, and that was the boy in the ruck. Gin, he's got my three again. Gin, I thought he was found. Hardly missed a tap out, and his tap outs went to his players, and that's all you can ask for.
1: All right, excellent.
3: I'll just let you know that I haven't got any of those three in mind. So I'm not going to laugh at yours because I'm generally a rat for today, and I thought he did nothing wrong today. But yeah, go on. We'll just have a look at my votes.
1: I'm going to go one Perkins.
0: That might win it.
1: two to Henry Hawker and three to Reece Gin.
0: Well, it's all over.
2: Well, it is
0: because it's all over.
2: I've given one vote to Jeremy Ollis. I thought his first half and halfway through the third quarter, he was clearly one of the better players on the ground.
0: That's when he come on the ground, wasn't it?
2: Yeah. I've given Hawker two votes. If he had kicked four goals too, he would have got my three.
0: Hey, same here.
2: Yeah, and I thought Kelly, but I'm actually going back to Gorman again on the half-back line, and he's working, he does, and I just think he's using the ball well coming out of defence. So there you have it.
0: I was trying to sneak him in for one.
2: Yeah.
0: Really was. And watch the video tomorrow because Archie, you called him Gilman. And I'm thinking, who the hell's Gilman? That's why I couldn't find a Gilman. Well, before you blokes go, I go,
2: we
0: have to thank a few people like Buckley's, Elders, P&R Foods, and Morris Finance. For the Routleys, the big men fly. For the Routleys pie, we didn't see too many today. For the mark of the day, Kempe Engineering, read the play. Play of the day, in a game like that, we didn't see too many of them either. For the Hoffman Hotel, the goal of the day, Connectel here, that's right, Connectel. The Beersdorf tapes and bandages for Red Onion, thank you very much. Promoted trophies, frame line, printing and framing. Raiders Bingo, you'll always win a quid there. Oswald Plumbing and Civil for the league and at this beautiful ground as well. Athlete's Foot, the mighty Comnafine, Sirocco Travel and Cruise. Let's go to Bali. The Pulse 94.7, Yards Hotel for as good a food as you'll ever see. And, of course, Club Warehouse. Thank you very, very much, all this.
2: So, just going through winners this afternoon. It's East Geelong. We've been defeated by Bannockburn. Winchelsea defeated Inverleigh. I've done that one. Werribee Central's easy winners over Belmont Lions. A surprise. Bellpost Hill will beat G North Geelong side. Anarchy will be reigning over the Corio, and the Thompson Tigers have put themselves on the board with a win over Geelong West. So next week we are going to Bellpost Hill, and they take on. Who do they take on? Grub, do you know?
0: Winch.
2: Oh, Winchelsea, that's correct. So that's the game, match of the day at Bellpost Hill. 100 years, is that correct?
4: 50.
2: That was me.
4: Go back
2: for that. So 50-year celebration.
4: Your birthday.
2: Yeah, no, it's getting older. Grub, we always make mistakes. To everybody here this afternoon, to Grub, to Arch, and to Tyler for his work in the box. We'd like to thank all of those people. And until next week, we hope you can join us again. 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
1: Until 5 o'clock, David Steele here. Just to take you a few songs to take you up to 5 o'clock, then we'll have Grant Bench for The Love of Elvis. In the meantime, the boys light up. From Australian Crawl.

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1: The weather forecast for tomorrow is supposed to be maximum 17 degrees and cloudy. And then we go through till Monday, the 11th of May, a maximum of 18 degrees and partly cloudy. 19 on Tuesday, 21 on Wednesday, Thursday 23 degrees, and on Friday 23 degrees. Currently, outside the studios here in Geelong, it's just on 17 degrees and partly cloudy. Now, the next song I'm going to play is one because Ted Turner passed away at 87 during the week, and he was the one that brought out CNN. And also 24-hour news. So I thought I'd play this one by Dire Straits. Money for Nothing. It's 4:45. 5 o'clock, Elvis Presley.

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0: see yourself in the morning light.
1: All right, that's about it for me. Dad, don't forget, we'll be back again next week.
0: And it'll be, the match will be Bellpost Hill versus Winchelsea. That's next week at the Pulse. It's the GDFL football.
1: I'll be back again next week at 12 o'clock to play some more music.
0: And your request, if you want to give us a call on our request line, that'll be really good.
1: All right.
0: Now, the winner today was Bannockburn against East Geelong, the match of the round we had. And so, till next week, I'll say goodbye and stand by for Grant Bench and Elvis Presley for the love of Elvis. This is Mark Knopfler. Take me out. The Long Road, it's called. Bye for now.

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And it's just gone 5 o'clock here at Geelong's 94.7 The Pulse, which of course means it's time for Grant Bench to join you for the love of Elvis. 2 hours of great music from the King ahead. Let's get away with some classic Elvis. Hi.

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rounding off our show today with some fantastic music. Elvis recorded in Memphis at Sun Studio, Mystery Train, Baby Let's Playhouse, and Trying to Get to You. And Memphis will indeed be the feature of tonight's show, which I'll explain in just a moment. But today's show has been pre-recorded, just to remind you as well. So unfortunately, no requests today, but I'll be back soon to take all those requests. Now, over the last few weeks, we have featured some CDs from the Follow That Dream Collectors Label CDs, and that continues today with Memphis Sessions. Now, this CD is all about the songs that Elvis recorded at the American Sound in January and February 1969. Some hits came out of these sessions like Suspicious Minds, Kentucky Rain, and even classics like Do You Know Who I Am in the Elvis World. So let's sit back and listen to this fantastic CD, Memphis Sessions, starting with a song that was originally on the Back in Memphis album. This is Stranger in My Own Hometown.

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I'm like a stranger, like a stranger in my own hometown. My so-called friends start being friendly. Oh, but you can't keep a good man down. 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I came home with intentions about 5 or 6 years ago.

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Yes, I did. I came home with good intentions about 5 or 6 years ago.

from the Memphis Sessions CD. That's After Loving You and the undubbed master of Stranger in My Own Hometown. Now, I mentioned that one of the big hits from this session, in fact, probably the biggest hit from this session, was Suspicious Minds. It's featured on this CD with a bit of rehearsal and also take six. So let's enjoy this brilliant, brilliant song.

0: Listening to the sessions of Suspicious Minds are just so enlightening, and you can see the care and work that not only Elvis but all the musicians put in to making this the hit record that it was. Suspicious Minds, take 6 from our feature CD today, Memphis Sessions. We'll have another big hit that was recorded at this session in just a few moments, but you are, of course, listening to Geelong's 94.7 The Pulse. Grant here with you for the love of Elvis, and we'll go all about Elvis in Memphis today.
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0: beauty of In the Ghetto. Elvis recorded that in January 1969, of course. Initially reluctant to record it, but once he committed to it, what a beautiful, beautiful performance. And that song comes from, of course, our feature CD today, American Memphis Sessions from the Follow That Dream label. A fantastic CD. And it continues with three songs that were featured on the From Elvis in Memphis album. This first one is a beauty. Only the strong survive.
1: I remember my first love affair. Somehow or another, the whole darn thing went wrong. My mama had some great advice, so I thought I'd put it in the words of this song. I can still hear her say, "Boy, oh, I see you sitting out.

0: Baby! Oh, oh God. Can we get a pickup from there? Oh, Lord. A little less conversation, a little more action, please.
1: Okay.

fantastic opening track too from Elvis and Memphis. Where on that Love Don look? I do love that outtake. Also, Any Day Now and Only the Strong Survive. You tuned to Geelong's 94.7 The Pulse. Grant here with you for the love of Elvis. And today we're featuring the wonderful CD from the Follow That Dream label, Memphis Sessions. It continues with a couple of songs that were on the album Back in Memphis that came out actually as a double album initially with some Vegas performances. But this song is absolutely wonderful. It's called Do You Know Who I Am?

0: singing a bit of Neil Diamond. There's Elvis doing And the Grass Won't Pay No Mind, which apparently he recorded because Neil Diamond was actually scheduled to be at American Sound when Elvis recorded, and Neil Diamond moved his session so Elvis could fit in. And one of the things that he asked for was that Elvis could record one of his songs, which he did, and so beautifully, And the Grass Won't Pay No Mind. Before that, Do You Know Who I Am? Suspicious Minds, of course, is one of the big hits. We heard it earlier. The B-side when that single was released is coming up after this. You're listening to The Pulses for the Love of Elvis.
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That song, as I mentioned earlier, was released as the B-side to Suspicious Minds' You'll Think of Me. A fantastic song. Now, here's another song from these Memphis sessions that you don't hear too often, and I'm not sure why not. It's a ripper. It's called This Is the Story.

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2: Great sentiment behind that song, True Love Travels on a Gravel Road, along with Power of My Love and This Is The Story. 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And our feature CD tonight is the great Follow That Dream release, Memphis Sessions. It'll continue in a moment with another big hit from these sessions that Elvis had in 1970. 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

photograph to some old gray-bearded men sitting on a bench outside a general store. They said, yes, she's been here, but their memory wasn't clear. Was it yesterday

0: Great Sounds of Kentucky Rain from 1969 that was released as a single in early 1970. Fantastic performance. Now, speaking of fantastic performances, here's a vocal tour de force from Elvis, and he challenging his inner Tom Jones. He was a big fan of Tom Jones and a great friend, but boy, Elvis outsung him on this one. This is Without Love, There Is Nothing.
1: I was filled

0: listening to 94.7 The Pulse. Grant here with you for the love of Elvis. And there's the very emotional song Long Black Limousine that was featured on Elvis's album from Elvis in Memphis. Wonderful song. And before that, Without Love. This next one is Elvis singing a Beatles song. Now, originally this was recorded in 1969, obviously with all these other songs, but it wasn't officially released until 1972. And the word is that Elvis wasn't too thrilled about it being released. But needless to say, it was. It was on an album called Elvis Now. And we'll have a listen to Elvis rehearsing a little bit of Hey Jude.
1: Hey.

0: Elvis had a lot of fun at these recording sessions. There were, of course, serious times when they were doing tracks like Suspicious Minds, etc. But there were other times where Elvis just had a lot of fun with songs that he really loved. That is From a Jack to a King. Before that was If I'm a Fool for Loving You, which apparently was one of his father's favourite songs. And, of course, Hey Jude began that little set. We have more of the Memphis Sessions on the way, so don't you go anywhere.
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0: fantastic song that was originally done by Hank Snow, of course, I'm Moving On. And that indeed was the final performance that's on the CD, Elvis, the Memphis Sessions, through the Follow That Dream Collectors label. Of course, there were many other songs recorded at American Sound during this time, and we're going to hear some of them through until the end of the show. And I'll do my best to find a few different versions of them for you. Now, we heard, of course, big hits like Suspicious Minds and Kentucky Rain earlier. There was another song that was a huge hit for Elvis back in early 1970 as well. It's the emotional Don't Cry Daddy.
1: What's up? Gotta put a little emphasis on it, you know? We're old. Not that much.

I do have a soft spot for that song. I really like it. It's called My Little Friend, and it was B-side to Kentucky Rain originally. Also, Gentle on My Mind. What a superb performance of that song. I think Elvis just sings it beautifully. And, of course, Don't Cry, Daddy. You're listening to 94.7 The Pulse. Grant here with you for the love of Elvis. And we're now listening to some great songs Elvis recorded at American Sound in 1969. The last song recorded at the session was this beautiful gospel song, Who Am I?

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On Mount Calvary, take my place. Then I ask myself this question.

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1: 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Just a beautiful song, and I'm glad to have featured it on the show today. 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

You know, I've always wondered how Rubberneckin' turned up in Change of Habit, seeing as that was recorded 2 months before the movie. Was it so good they wanted to use it for the movie? Was it intended for the movie? I've never read it. I just don't know. But I'm glad they did because it is a fantastic song. Rubberneckin' from Change of Habit movie, of course, and the American Sound Studios in 1969. Now, this next couple of songs were written by contemporaries of Elvis. We've got one written by Bobby Darin, and we know Elvis met Bobby Darin in the 60s, and Johnny Tillotson, who did a song called It Keeps Right On A-Hurtin', and there is a sound of Elvis actually introducing him at one of the shows in 1969. But let's have a listen to the song that Elvis recorded of Johnny's. This is It Keeps Right On A-Hurtin'.

there's a slightly different version of I'll Be There For You. It's got a little bit of echo on there, and that's actually take six, but they decided to use take three as the master. But I still enjoy that, and I hope you did too. And before that, It Keeps Right On A-Hurtin'. The big single, The Wonder of You, came out in 1970. On the B-side was this beautiful song, Mama Like the Roses.

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It's pressed between the pages like it found a place to hide.

closing out our show today with the fairs moving on. And unfortunately, that's just about what Elvis and I are about to do. We're going to move on, but we will be back next Saturday from 5 with more of For the Love of Elvis. Till then, enjoy the rest of your weekend and go the Mighty Cats.

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1: 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Well, this is Good Times, celebrating 50 years of Albert Productions. Released in 2014, and we're still on CD3 called Ain't It Nice, and this is part 5 of this wonderful series from the box set. So we'll get right to it right here on The Wild One. Yeah.

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1: You're listening to The Wild One with Mark O'Neill. We're listening to Albert Productions, 50 years of 5-CD box set released in 2014. We heard Show No Mercy, Mark Williams, Search, My Heaven, Leisha Rome, Honey Dip, Daniel Amant, Love Is in the Air, John Paul Young, Ain't It Nice, Ted Mulry, and In the Dark, Shelley Harland. And that concludes the Ain't It Nice CD. Now we open that door right here on The Wild One with Mark O'Neill.

28 that she first crossed the main. We will remember her. The young migrant girls who had sailed to these shores, she helped

She started the work that has best brought her fame. 20 girls to each bullock dray, westward was bound, the start of her migrant trains. Lonely men of the West needed families and wives. The wagons kept rolling as settlement came.

are listening to The Wild One with Mark O'Neill on The Pulse. And that was the first six tracks from Good Times box set, disc four, Open That Door. Brumby Jack, Alex Hood, The Girl on the $5 Note, The Prodigal Sons, Blue Sunny Sky Day, Wendy Grows. What else do we have? Lazy Bones, Graham Lowndes, Been and Gone, Cool Bananas, and Lazy River, Harry Vanda and George Young. Have you subscribed to The Pulse? 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And you will ensure that The Pulse keeps on rocking. Okay, we've got a bit of time left, so we'll hear a bit more from Good Times right here on 94.7 The Pulse.

0: And we are just about out of time on The Wild One. Care for Kids by The Kids. Love Don't Make a Fool Out of Me. Unit 4 plus 2. How about A Beer for the Horse? And that was it. Okay, well, we got to get out of here. Until we meet again, this is Mark O'Neill for The Wild One on 94.7 The Pulse, saying may God be with you. And as John Kay always says, stay wild.
1: You may boo me or you may throw things at me, but you all pay your money to come and see me because you all love me.

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Well, I'm a wild one. 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Well, this is part six of Good Times, the 5-CD box set by Albert Productions, released in 2014, and we'll pick up right where we left off last week, CD 4, entitled Open That Door, right here on The Wild One.

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grandfather was a wise old Indian chief. And on the night of the seventh full moon, all the young braves would gather round the campfire, and my grandfather would come out of his teepee and sit, his legs crossed,

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Have you subscribed? 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Because we rely on you so that we can do shows for you and keep The Pulse on the air. So thank you in advance. Okay, and we are deep into Open That Door CD4 from Good Times, celebrating 50 years of Albert Productions. Released in 2014, so it's a lot more than 50 years now. And we heard The Warrior by Johnny Dick. Picture Show Man, I can't believe this, and my glasses, and I still can't see, by John Marillion and John Ewart. Mundane, no, that ain't it. Gee, wake up. A Working for the Man by Bad, Flaming Heart, Ray Arnett, and where do we go now? Sometimes Good Guys Don't Wear White, The Magnetics, and You Drive Me Crazy by John Paul Young. Okay, we got six more tracks to go on Open That Door, starting with Wayne Jury and Day Is Done, here on The Wild One on 94.7 The Pulse with Mark O'Neill.

0: You're listening to The Wild One with Mark O'Neill, and that concludes disc four of Good Times, celebrating 50 years of Albert production. Street Fightin' Man, Rose Tattoo, Open That Door, The Angels, Planned Absolence, The Angels, Snow Queen, Rose Tattoo, Mundane by Valve, and Day Is Done by Wayne Jury. And we'll start the final CD, which is CD 5, in the next show. So until we meet again, this is Mark O'Neill for The Wild One on 94.7 The Pulse, saying may God be with you and stay wild.
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Hello again, I'm Mark O'Neill, and this is Raised on Rock. Be sure to email me, raisedonrock@gmail.com, and visit the show's Facebook page, Raised on Rock Radio Show with Mark O'Neill and Sassy, who does absolutely everything for this show. Okay, now we're going to hear some Boston and then some Boston-related stuff and my interview with Barry Goudreau of Boston. Now, the problem with the interview, it's not nearly as long as I wanted it to be, and it took me almost an hour to contact him. The phone lines were just going crazy, and then a couple times they hung up early on, and it was a mess. But I did what I could, and he's a great guy, great musician, and should be in the Rock and Roll Hall of Fame. We'll hear the first three songs from Boston's debut album, and then three songs from the follow-up, Don't Look Back, and then we'll hear from Barry himself, right here on Raised on Rock.

I have more than a feeling for this song. It's always been so beautiful to me. Yet all Boston songs give me peace of mind. So it's a good thing we have a long time together with Barry Gaudreau here on Raised on Rock with Mark O'Neill.

Three tracks there from the sensational debut album by Boston, 1976, Foreplay / Longtime, Peace of Mind, and More Than a Feeling. Now we'll hear three from the follow-up, Don't Look Back, from 1978, right here on Raised on Rock.

usually I don't look back, except to put the needle at the beginning of this song over and over. I love the journey we're taking with Boston. It's easy to fall in love with them again and again. All here on Raised on Rock with Mark O'Neill and Sassy.

0: Well, I was a Yankee diehard back in the day, and and twice a year I would go up. I would follow the Yankees to Toronto and to Boston, and it was wonderful in the 70s and 80s. I'd have Red Sox fans throw pretzels at me and beer and soda on me and everything else. It was wonderful.
1: Yeah, that's quite a rivalry.
0: Yeah.
1: Fenway Park is a beautiful park now. That's it's one of the oldest in the country.
0: Oh, I did. I really loved it. And even though the seats weren't too comfortable, some of them were obstructed, and there was at least one parking lot where if you were the first one in, you were the last one out. But
1: yeah,
0: that was the charm of it. And Gamelli's Italian restaurant right across the street, that I would hightail it there right after the game. Loved it.
1: All right. Yeah, I was just there last year to see The Who.
0: Oh, wow.
1: Yeah, it was fantastic. Roger Daltrey was unbelievable.
0: Yeah, he still has his voice?
1: Oh, absolutely.
0: Oh, that's great.
1: Rained down on me. He hit the screen. That was great.
0: Yep, I saw them in 79 at Madison Square Garden and 82 at Shea Stadium. It was wonderful. Okay, now, I asked...
1: I'm dating myself, but I saw them when they did the tour for the biggest album back in the 60s when I was in college.
0: Oh.
1: And I was about halfway back in the crowd and... he threw a drumstick out in the crowd, and believe it or not, it hit me right in the forehead.
0: Oh, no. Did you end up getting the stick?
1: He jumped on me to get the drumstick.
0: Oh, wow.
1: Memorable.
0: Oh, yeah. Now, when you were a kid, was there a song or a band that you heard that just stopped you in your tracks and made you think, I want to do that?
1: Well, I was already playing, but in 1968, I went to see The Cream here in Boston. And that was like a revelation to me. You know, Eric Clapton was playing the Red SG through Larson Stax, and I thought, I got to do that. And I went out and got my first SG, and it took a while longer to get the Marshall, but I got that as well, and I was off and running.
0: Oh, dear, I'll say. Now, how did the Boston gig come about for you?
1: Well, it was a long time in the works. I met Tom back when I started college. I went to Boston University, and right across the Charles River was MIT. And a guy I had been in a band with in high school went to MIT, and I was at BU across the way. So we decided we wanted to keep doing something musically, so we started a band, and we put ads in the local paper, and Jim Mesdia came in as the drummer, and Tom came in as the keyboard player.
0: Mm-hmm.
1: And, we were playing covers, just to keep our hand in it. And then Tom started doing some writing, and then we did our first demo tape. And, I think everybody heard the story about Tom writing and recording the demo tapes in his basement studio.
0: Yep. And how many, that took quite a while, didn't it?
1: Well, the first demo was in 1969.
0: Yep.
1: And the band was finally signed in 1975. The album to come out in 1976. So yeah, it was quite a long process.
0: Oh wow!
1: Everybody says it looks like an overnight success, but like a lot of overnight successes, it was years in the making.
0: Oh, I'll say. Well, I'll tell you, I was born in 1960, but by the time I was 10 or even a little younger, I was into the rock bands of the day. My uncle used to give me all these albums, and in fact, one of them, he gave me Steppenwolf's first album, and our teacher,

0: during the winter, when we couldn't go outside after lunch, you would know that being from Boston, she would let us bring in albums and she would play a side of it. And, anyway, she played the Steppenwolf one and the Pusher started. I guess I was 9 or 10 then. And when John Kay started it with, I smoked a lot of grass, she stopped correcting papers and started listening. And then I don't know how she did it. She was like a million years old. By the time he started and finished the first goddamn the Pusher, she had me by the ear dragging me to the principal's office. So I was, I love that stuff. I'm sorry?
1: You mentioned Steppenwolf because that was the first rock show I went to. When I was probably, 13, 14 years old.
0: Yep.
1: And it turns out that later in life, I ended up joining a corporate rock band with a couple of members of Steppenwolf. So I ended up playing with them as well.
0: Oh, okay. Wow. Oh, was that the World Classic Rockers?
1: World Classic Rockers, yeah.
0: That's right. I still have that CD somewhere.
1: Oh, really?
0: Yep. And I was supposed to interview Michael Monarch, but I think he's allergic to actually talking on air. Because over maybe 20 years, he would sort of halfway commit and then he would always pull out. But
1: yeah.
0: Oh, well. Now, by the time Boston came around, the timing for me was perfect. I know you guys did it just for me, because most of the bands I loved were breaking up or their popularity had gone. And then out of nowhere, I heard More Than a Feeling for the first time. And oh my God, I still can't describe it. It was unreal.
1: Well, I remember the first time I heard it on the radio.
0: Yeah.
1: I was in my car, and I remember exactly what stoplight I was at when I heard it. And I remember looking around at the other cars like, hey, that's me on the radio. it was really quite a feeling after all the years of trying to get it off the ground.
0: Yeah. Now, when you guys toured the album, did you start off right away in big arenas or was it smaller places?
1: We actually started doing some dates right before the record came out.
0: Yeah.
1: Just a couple of local things. And then our first tour right after the record was released was in the Midwest, and we played a string of nightclubs.
0: Mm-hmm.
1: But the album had already taken off big time. So we had lines of people around the block to try to get into these nightclubs to see the band.
0: Wow.
1: And our first real tour was the fall of 76, and we opened up for Black Sabbath for a nationwide tour. That was our first real tour.
0: Yeah. That was so great back then because there were bands that were so different that were on the same bill, yet somehow it worked.
1: Yeah, that would have seemed like an odd combination, but, we did really well. At that point, Black Sabbath was kind of losing steam.
0: Yeah. So
1: to have us opening up sold a lot of tickets for them, and they appreciated it, and we got along great. Stu Nash and the drummer and I used to go to see Black Sabbath every time they came through town.
0: Yeah.
1: And we kept that relationship up for years and years afterwards.
0: Oh, okay. Now, in fact, I just found out the other day that in maybe it was 71, Grand Funk played the Yale Bowl and Yes opened. So that was quite an odd couple too, but boy, I wish I would have been there.
1: Yeah.
0: Okay, now, how long after

0: first album was released did you start working on Don't Look Back?
1: Well, we went out, like I said, right after the record was released in 76. And we toured all through 77 and into 78. And we came home from the tour, and the record label was, okay, where's the second record?
0: Yeah.
1: Well, it hasn't even started yet. We just got home. So, it was a whole lot of pressure to deliver on the second record, which Tom felt as though he put the record out before he was really ready, and that caused a lot of tension with the record label.
0: Yeah. Well, when you're, when you were a teen like me, well, actually, you had it pretty good. There were a lot of bands, the labels made them do an album every 6 months. And as a young kid, we never thought or cared about the well-being of the band. We just wanted more albums.
1: Yeah, the initial record deal, I think, was a record a year for God knows how many records. I mean, there was no way we were going to be able to accomplish that.
0: Yeah. Okay, so, what did you feel about the album? Did you think it needed more work?
1: The second record?
0: Yeah.
1: For me, no. Of course, I wasn't the producer of the record, so that was really Tom's feelings on it. For me, I just wanted to get another record out and get out on tour and, be a full-time rock and roller.
0: Yeah. So then, now, going ahead to the start of the next album, that was in 81?
1: Well, the third record didn't come out until 85 or 86, and by that time, I had left the band.
0: Yeah, but didn't it take years to do it as well?
1: Well, yeah, it did. There was a lot of complications there. Tom had decided he didn't want to work with the record label anymore. He was in a lawsuit with the managers trying to get out of the deal he had with them. So there were several years of, legal issues that slowed things up.
0: Yeah. So...
1: And in that process is when I left. I left officially in 81.
0: Yeah, now speaking of 81, I couldn't get an answer, and maybe I still won't, about this since then. It might have been, it was either a Connecticut station, either WRKI or LIR in Long Island, one of them I was listening to, and they said, after these messages, we're going to have the brand new Boston single. This was 81. And it's, whatever it was, I don't remember what name they said it was, but it was a very mellow song, and whatever it was, it seemed a bit underdone. Never heard anything about it again.
1: Well, the first single from that record was Amanda, which was a ballad.
0: Yeah, it wasn't Amanda. It was just sort of weird and underdone. So when I heard that, then I started asking at the record shops, when's Boston's new album coming out? But that was it. I heard it once, and then it disappeared. So I don't know if someone contacted them.
1: Yeah, somebody must have sneaked a copy or something out of the studio, but Tom was very adamant about not releasing anything until he was ready.
0: Yeah.
1: Which is part of the reason that third record took so long. I can't imagine that he would want something out before he was ready to put it out.
0: Yeah.
1: I'm not really sure what song that would be. I'm drawing a blank on that.
0: Well, it wasn't on Don't Look Back, and it wasn't on Third Stage. I don't know what it was. It was, unless somebody gave it to them and said, oh, I got the scoop on Boston's new single, and they went ahead with it and then withdrew it. I don't know, but I'll never forget it. Now
1: you stuck me.
0: Yeah. So after Boston, you've done some incredible other things over the years, which didn't quite get the attention of Boston, but I loved them all. Do you want to quickly go through some of them?
1: Well, the first record I did outside of Boston was the solo record I did that came out in 1980.
0: Yep.
1: At the time, I didn't realize it was going to be my first record outside of Boston, but it was. You know, Brad sang on it, as well as Fran Cosmo, who I had and brought into the fold.
0: Yep.
1: And then my next record was the Orion the Hunter Band.
0: Yep.
1: And for that, Fran Cosmo took over doing all the vocals on it.
0: Mm-hmm.
1: And then we did the one record for CBS and took it out on tour. We did a summer tour opening up to Aerosmith on their Back in the Saturday tour,
0: mm-hmm.
1: which was quite an experience, I've got to say.
0: Yeah.
1: And then my next, that was 84.
0: Mm-hmm.
1: Then my next record was the RTZ record, which was Brad and I getting back together again.
0: Mm-hmm.
1: And we did the record for Warner Brothers. And on that record, Brian Mace played keyboards and Tim Archibald played bass. And those guys are still working with me to this day.
0: Yeah.
1: And we went out and toured on that and had some success. You know, we had the video and MTV and all that at the time. And then Brad was called back to Boston and left to go on tour with Boston. So that was the end of RTZ. Since then, I did another record with Brad Dolphin Gaudreau, which I recorded here in my home, in my home studio.
0: Mm-hmm.
1: Brad and I wrote the material, and we decided to just put it out independently.
0: Yeah.
1: I just listened back to that for the first time in years, and I think there's some really good material on there. I'm happy with that one. And then my latest is Barry Goodrow's Engine Room,
0: mm-hmm.
1: and we've done two records. One is Full Steam Ahead, we did a while back, and the most recent one is Calling the Road. And, you know, we're still out doing shows to promote that. We've got a festival coming up in a couple of weeks, the M3 Festival down in Maryland, so we're looking forward to getting out in front of a big crowd.
0: Oh, that'd be great, yeah. Now, I've got most of the stuff that you've done, and what I'll do with this, I'll do a whole 2-hour Raised on Rock with all your music around it. And it's funny because Boston, well, in Australia, I don't know, I hear classic rock radio in America has gone pretty stringent too, where you'll just get one or two songs from each band.
1: Yeah.
0: But the only one that played that I know of since I've been in Australia, I moved here in 98, I'm the only one who has played Don't Look Back all the way through more than once. I mean, you know, a song at a time, and everything on the first Boston album, and RTZ and Orion the Hunter. Oh, I love that. All of your stuff. But the only one you hear on commercial radio is More Than a Feeling. Now, I guess that's better than not being played at all, but do you get frustrated with that?
1: Well, when you think about it, it'll be 50 years that has gone by since that first record came out.
0: Yep.
1: And, you know, when we got signed and the record was coming out, you know, we weren't looking decades ahead. We were looking months ahead.
0: Yeah.
1: Our hope was that we would sell enough records in order to do another record and have a musical career. At that point, that was like about 200,000 records we needed to sell to recoup to the next record.
0: Yeah.
1: So, we weren't looking that far ahead. The fact that 50 years later anybody is listening to any of it is really, really incredible.
0: Yeah. What's your favorite song on the first album?
1: Well, for me, it would have to be a long time because, I'm featured on the guitar solo on this.
0: Yep.
1: It's probably the most popular guitar piece that I've done, so I'd have to say that. And, What I'm Feeling is a great song, but, long time.
0: Yeah.
1: Rocks.
0: Oh, yeah, of course. And on Don't Look Back, your favorite?
1: It would be the song Don't Look Back.
0: Mm-hmm. Okay.
1: That's actually quite a piece of work. There's all the different harmony guitars and harmony voices and arrangement-wise. Yeah, I think that's the best song on that record as far as I'm concerned, anyway.
0: Oh, okay. Okay, Barry, I have to be out of the building soon because the security will come on and they'll drag me out of here. But just can you hold on a second and I'll talk to you on the phone just for a few seconds?
1: Yeah, sure. Absolutely.
0: Okay, thank you. We've been talking to Barry Goudreau here on Raised on Rock. Thank you, Barry. Well, certainly was an honor to talk to such a legend, Barry Goudreau, here on Raised on Rock. Now, you heard him mention the solo album and that he did in 1980 while the band was on hiatus, while Tom Scholz was battling the record company. And what he said was spot on because as far as the way his solo album was promoted, they started promoting it, mentioning, of course, that he and Brad were involved from Boston, and Tom didn't like that. He told them to go do whatever they wanted. So right off the bat, it was receiving attention, and then the promotion stopped, and the album still managed to make number 88 in the Billboard album charts. We're going to hear the first three tracks from it now, the self-titled Barry Goudreau album from 1980, right here on Raised on Rock.

is not hard to listen to Barry. How much am I? Old school girl crushing on him right now. So much. He's so charming. Now we have nothing to lose, so let's keep him going. What's a fellow or a sassy to do than sit back and chill on Raised on Rock with Mark O'Neill.

What's a Fellow to Do? Barry Goudreau from his solo album from 1980. Before that, Nothing to Lose, and at the top of the set, Hard Luck. So, the following year, he left Boston, and in 1984, another great project. This one made number 57 in the Billboard album charts. The band was called Orion the Hunter. And I think as you listen to his stuff away from Boston, I think he was the talent of the band. Now, Tom Scholz was great with the gimmicks and the double tracking, and that gave Boston that extra something. But without that wonderful foundation that Barry laid, Boston would have been just an ordinary band at best. And you could take that to the bank. Okay, we'll now hear the first three tracks from Orion the Hunter from 1984 here on Raised on Rock. Oh, and Sassy, she just had that toy store constructed at Raised on Rock Towers, and now she's got something else going up. So maybe she'll fill us in on what it is. It's okay, Sassy. It's only money.

have I missed Orion the Hunter for all those years? Well, I'm not missing them anymore. And Mark is right. Inspired by Charming Barry in Boston, and Mark, we're opening Gamelli's in our totally tubular food court. And guess what we're adding to the menu? Barry's Boston Cream Pies. They'll give you more than a feeling. So now let's all run towards more from our Dreamy Barry Gaudreau and Orion the Hunter here on Raised on Rock with Mark O'Neill.

how good was that? Unfortunately, it was a one-time thing. Orion the Hunter by Barry Goudreau. That's the name of the band. Now, Brad Delp, Boston's vocalist, had a lot to do with these projects, some more than others, and you could look that up. We heard Dreams, So You Ran in All Those Years. Now we'll go to 1991, another project from Mr. Goudreau, RTZ, the name of the album, Return to Zero, which RTZ is an abbreviation of. 1991, we'll hear the first three tracks, of course, right here on Raised on Rock.

I can say is, wow, I'm so stoked Mark had us all face the music of Barry and RTZ. Now there's another side to him that makes me even more smitten. And if all you've got is a bit of time, we are so grateful you are spending it with us at Raised on Rock with Barry Gaudreau, oh, and Mark O'Neill.

And three songs from Barry Goudreau's RTZ from 1991. We heard All You've Got, There's Another Side, and Face the Music. They did a second album, and that was it for them in 1998. And we'll hear some.

you love someone like I now love Everything Barry Gaudreau and RTZ, it's so easy to turn this love around. Some days are just too good when we kick back with Raised on Rock and Mark O'Neill.

And three more from Barry Goudreau's RTZ, the Lost Album, 1998, here on Raised on Rock. Now, next week, I might just play a bit of Boston live. They never had a proper live album out, but within what's available, there were three songs that they performed live that they never recorded. Well, they might have recorded it, but it was never released studio-wise. And maybe Brad Delp's last project that he did with Barry, maybe a bit of that, and then we'll move on to other stuff. So until we meet again, this is Mark O'Neill on behalf of Sassy and the rest, the Gilligan's Island thing in the first year. May God be with you and keep on rockin'.

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0: That's right. The 80s mixtape is rising up and back on the street. Hey, we did our time. It was a tripendicular break to be sure. And now we're taking our chances that you are ready for us. Yes, we did need a bit of distance. Life is just gnarly sometimes, right? And now back on our feet. Just DJ Sassy and her will to survive. Huzzah! Oh, you missed us. You know it. What did you miss most? Our bitchin' movie reviews and our radically researched soundtracks? Our killer mocktails with on-point and on-pun names? Our deep cuts and deep dives into the tubular 80s sound waves? Well, let me know at totallydjsassy@gmail.com or hit up the show's Facebook page, Pump Up the 80s Mixtape. Of course, I missed you. I'll say it. I don't have to pass a note to you in homeroom to let you know. Yet thanks for the notes that kept me going so I didn't lose my grip on the dreams of the past. So thanks for helping me fight to keep them alive. And I totally mean it. And our first thrill of the night was Eye of the Tiger from Rocky III, from Survivor in 1982. And to be honest, when I was getting my guts back for the glory of this show, the first song I thought of was this one. And we're stacking the odds with the next two shows. All movie music. You know that's my fave. Some we've played, some treasures I dug up, and some movies we haven't even watched. So consider them a preview of the year to come. Ooh, but it's time for our first sight of our rock stars, the Stems, Lime Spiders, In Excess, and Mental as Anything. Up next on the 80s mixtape with me, DJ Sassy. Ah, that sounds so great, right? Happy to be back.
1: Hey, this is Don Mariani here from the Stems, and you're listening to the 80s mixtape with the one and only DJ Sassy.

That set was Out of This World and Good to the Last Drop. And if you're just joining us, that's right. It is the 80s mixtape and we are back. And I'm DJ Sassy and this is the movie mixtape volume 3. And that was from Crocodile Dundee, Different World from In Excess from 1986 out of Australia. Now, as I mentioned, some of the songs are from movies we never even covered, let alone I've never even seen this movie. I know, but you know, in 1986, I was still watching Valley Girl every single weekend, Grease 2, Xanadu. So I'm glad that we're going to be able to watch it this year. Because before that, Mental Is Anything, Slippery Croc from the same movie. I know. Well, before that, we had two from Young Einstein, which we have absolutely covered. And you know how obsessed I am with this soundtrack. Yet we haven't played Weirdo Libido by Lime Spiders or The Stems at First Sight at the top of the set in one of our compilations. And you know how much I love Dom Mariani. Hey, Dom, and his awesome voiceover. And also All Out of Australia. Now, this is a soft launch back to the shows. We're going to be doing some compilations, some movie mixtapes. We're going to do some ladies of the 80s. As I get back into the swing of things, I did need a little bit more R&R. And it wasn't anything that that a trip to the mall could cure. I know, for sure. Like an hour playing Ms. Pac-Man or Space Invaders or a spree at Contempo Casuals. Or a trip in the DeLorean back to the 80s for some of that energy I used to have. I just needed it. And I'm especially glad to the stations for holding a space for me. So if you're listening on any of them, please give them a like, continue to tune in, share, and subscribe if you can. Support all of these great radio. And I say this all the time, I'll probably say it again at the end, is I can't do it without them or you, and I don't want to. So huzzah to all of us. But it's time to tear down into our Raised on Rock Artist of the Week, the Jeff Healey Band, up next on the 80s Mixtape with me, DJ Sassy.

I have all the confidence to say that was a totally awesome set. Jeff Healy. And if you're just joining us, hey, welcome back to the 80s Mixtape. And I'm DJ Sassy. And that is, well, that was a triple play by our Raised on Rock Artist of the Week, Jeff Healy Band from Roadhouse from 1989. And we did cover this movie, and it was really the impetus for Sassy's Roadhouse. Now, is Sassy's Roadhouse going to come back? TBD, dot, dot, dot. But we do have Mark to thank for really keeping me going during my little spring break. I'll just call it that. And so I'm going to be doing an extra special segment for him on his shows. And I thought this would be a great place to start to bring the 80s mixtape over to Raised on Rock. So find him on Facebook and give him a like, because he always has amazing shows that I'm so grateful to help him produce. And we had Confidence Man before that. We had Roadhouse Blues. And at the top of the set, I'm Tore Down. Now, we're going to do a little flashback, fast forward mocktail from the mocktail mixtape. We're not going to do a new mocktail. I figured we'll just dig a few out of the archives if they match up with most of the songs that we're playing from these movies. And so we actually covered last time one of Jeff Healy's newer hits, Sugar Sweet. So that is what partly the mocktail is named after. But without further ado, we are reaching into our archives for our Pop Clink Fizz Mocktail of the Week. So let's tear over for our Lime Toros Down with Cocoa Confidence Manila Sugar Sweet Jeff Teeny, inspired by Jeff Healy and all of his songs. And I know we're starting the Pop Clink Fizz Mocktail early. I already need one because of all these old school girl crushes. We do have special prep. We're making a coconut vanilla simple syrup. So a cup of coconut water, a cup of brown sugar, that's what I'm using, and then about a teaspoon of vanilla. So dissolve it over a medium heat, and once it cools, put that vanilla in and let it cool. In the meantime, you can brew some tea beforehand, and I am using a Smith Tea Calming Charm. It has peppermint, lime blossoms, and rose petals. And I'm making it extra strong and then letting that cool overnight. Or you can also pop some ice cubes in the tea just to make it cool down even faster. I know, nobody wants to wait for this mocktail. Okay, so in a shaker with ice, I'm gonna use an ounce of our dry spirit. I'm using Desert Rose again from Ecology & Co. So an ounce goes straight into that shaker. And then I'm gonna use an ounce of that cooled down tea. And then I'm gonna use a half an ounce of the rest of these ingredients. So a half an ounce of lime juice, a half an ounce of rose water, and then a half an ounce of that coconut.

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Now shake it up. Shake it up like Dalton is shaking up the double deuce with all his new rules. And then you're going to pour into your cocktail glass, and we're going to garnish this with mint and rose petals. I'm super sweet on these. Almost as sweet as I am on Jeff Healey and my sugar, Sam Elliott. These might be cooler than Dalton. And the best news, you can be confident that nothing will get torn down when you serve these. Cheers, everyone. Grab all your friends, because we are getting a grip on our Liftoff debut artist, Divinyls, up next on the 80s Mixtape with me, DJ Sassy.

totally divine set of divinals. I'm going to get more time to listen to this whole album and the movie Monkey Grip. Yeah, all these songs are from Monkey Grip. And this is considered their debut album. It was the first album that they recorded and performed. And so I'm calling it a debut album. And Chrissy Amphlett was in this movie. I haven't seen it, I know, but we played every single song from this soundtrack except for these three. I know, best for last. Yet it's on the books for this year. And did I say they're from Australia? We all know that because we play them all the time. And speaking of books, yes, I am still reading her biography. I don't want it to end. I savor every page and I love looking through her eyes at rock and roll Australia, the 80s in particular, because I wasn't here. And it just, it just makes me love her even more. And she is forever one of my old school girl crushes. Speaking of old school girl crushes, suddenly it's our magical old school girl crush inspired set for our golden boy, C. Thomas Howell. We'll light your heart up with Vesta Williams, Stevie Wonder, and Neil Diamond up next on the 80s mixtape with me, DJ Sassy.

will stay gold, Stevie Wonder. Absolutely. What a sparkly set. And so beautiful. And if you're just joining us, it's the 80s mixtape with me, DJ Sassy. And we have the movie mixtape volume 3. It's inspired by our old school girl crush, C. Thomas Howell. He was in all of these movies. And as I'm going through, and we're going to be redoing some of the shows that we never really dug into the soundtrack, it just kind of came to me that he was in some pretty great movies, and I wanted to give him a shout out. It's still old school girl crush. He was one of the first fan letters that I got back, and I'll have to share it on the 80s mixtape because I really thought he wrote to me. Maybe he did. I'm going to stick to that story. Well, anyways, that was Stay Gold by Stevie Wonder from The Outsiders. And I told this story a long time ago that when this movie came out, I was so moved by this song that I went down to Music Plus like once a week and said, do you have this 45? Do you have this 45? And they kind of laughed at me. It was kind of a cool record store. But once I did get my own copy, life has never been less sparkly than anything. And before that, we had Vesta Williams, Suddenly It's Magic from Soul Man. And we haven't covered that movie, not quite sure that we're going to, but we're going to be playing another track off of that next show. And then before that, Neil Diamond with Heartlight from E.T. This was C. Thomas Howell's first movie, so it was great that we played it first. What is your favorite C. Thomas Howell movie? Doesn't have to be 80s, but you can always let me know at Pump Up the 80s Mixtape Facebook page or totallydjsassy@gmail.com. Oh, it's the paparazzi. I'm getting shivers. I think I missed them. Well, we are all going to make space from four songs from Dogs in Space with Maria

Okay, that set was positively out of this world. And if you're just joining us, it's the 80s mixtape, and I'm DJ Sassy, and where have you been? Because we're almost done with the show, but there are plenty of great tunes to be heard. And this was a full set of Dogs in Space, the movie from 1986. Now, I first heard about this movie from my brother, Andy. Hey, Andy, he requested Marching Girls and from one of our previous movie mixtapes. And so I thought I would dig in because we haven't covered the movie and start getting a little bit, well, comfortable with it. And I am loving it. So that was Michael Hutchence, Dogs in Space. And then before that, Ollie Olson, Win, Lose. Before that, Primitive Calculators, Pumping Ugly Muscle. And at the top of the set, Marie Hoy and Friends with Shivers. Now, that song is originally from Boys Next Door, aka The Birthday Party, but I am loving this version, all out of Australia. Huzzah! Now, the rest of this soundtrack, well, it looks so super bitchin'. So I cannot wait until we cover this film. And I want to know, have you seen it? What can we expect? And so I think we might have to cover it sooner than later because I can't get this soundtrack out of my mind. You let me know. And what other movies do you want to cover? A lot of them are on the table because we are remastering them. And so I really want to, we're not going to do as many movies as we used to. Like we'll probably do two a month because it was getting, I just obsessed about the soundtracks. And so I want to make sure that I am still delivering something light and bright. So it's going to be just lots of tunes, lots of themes, lots of mirth and mayhem and mocktails and music too. Yay. Oh, I know we are in for some good loving with our Cover Me artists, Maricela and Kenny Ortega. We also have Miami Sound Machine and Robbie Rosa up next on the 80s mixtape with me, DJ Sassy.

so much good loving for that set. It was Muy Caliente, all from salsa, all from 1988. And, you know how much I love this movie. If you don't, you do now. And I've been watching it. I rewatched it over the holidays, and I'm just all fired up about it again. So I had to include songs, and I actually got to add in an extra special song for you. And because I wasn't talking as much, who can believe that? I don't. Professor Zoom doesn't either. Yet that was Kenny Ortega. You know he's another one of my old school girl crushes because he's worked with everybody. And I think he was just inducted into the Dance Hall of Fame. It's a new award, and he's well deserved because he's been working for decades. And did I say that's good loving? And he actually sings and dances, and he whips somebody around the dance floor while he's doing it in this movie. And he's wearing such a awesome swanky suit too. So gushing. And before that was Mavis Vegas Davis, aka Michelle Aller, with Chicos y Chicas. And this is a song I stuck in, and I love it because so Mavis Vegas Davis is her glitzy alter ego. And I think, well, that's what I'm going to tell people about what sassy is. And there's a little La Cucaracha and Mexican hat dance in that song too. So danceable. And before that, Robbie Rosa with Under My Skin. Now he is the star of the movie. And not only is he a singer and a dancer, he was in Menudo and he knows Ricky Martin, but Miranda Garrison, who's another famous choreographer, is kind of the villain in this movie. And he just takes her across the dance floor too. Now she is a goddess in her own right, yet he owns it. And then before that, Miami Sound Machine with Mucho Money. And they're out of Cuba / the US, you know, Gloria Estefan. And this is a song from the beginning of the movie, and it just kind of sets the tone. And then at the top of the set, Marisela with I Know from Mexico / the U.S. And this song and the Kenny Ortega song are Cover Me songs. And when this movie came out, I got the cassette and played it over and over and over again. I probably still have it, or a replacement of it, because it was and still is one of my favorites. Oh, what's your favorite has been so far? Let me know at totallydjsassy@gmail.com or hit up the show's Facebook page, Pump Up the 80s Mixtape. Oh, last call. And we are going to ride over for 3 more songs. So I'm going to say my adioses right now. We're going to hear 3 from BMX Bandits from 1983 out of Australia. Yes, Nicole Kidman in one of her finest roles, I think, ever, because she plays such an empowered young woman. And it still inspires me to this day. And I dug out some of the music. Last time we covered it, we didn't play any of the songs, but I found Petra Gaffney's I See Boys, The Papers, Summer. We're just going to hear a snippet of that because it's a really long instrumental. And then we are going to end with The Papers and Ready to Fly. So that wraps up the 80s mixtape. Thank you so much for joining me again on this revamped journey, this party that we're going to get restarted. And I just want to thank all the stations and all our listeners. Like I said before, I can't do it without all of you, and I don't want to. So find all of those stations and give them a like. Remember, we also have new mocktail mixtape books, and we're on Patreon. But back to the awesome stations. Share with your friends, continue to tune in. And when you do, tell them Sassy sent you. So until next time, remember, nothing comes between me and my 80s. I'm always ready to fly.

0: been listening to the 80s mixtape with DJ Sassy. And like it says in my yearbook, we are too good to be forgotten. And so are you. So stay sassy and stay tuned.
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95 RPM Jumpin' Jack Flash. It's a gas. If you can't remember what that means, it's okay. It's something that's enjoyable and entertaining. Just like 45 RPM, I guess. Hello, I'm Wes J.

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And for many of us, we were playing the 45s at home on a turntable or record player. We loved vinyl.

0: 45 RPM, Paul McCartney coming up. McCartney played all the instruments on that version of the song. The B-side of the 45 featured another version of the song, a live recording with Paul McCartney and Wings from a performance in Glasgow. John Lennon reportedly said that he much preferred the studio version, which we just heard. Well, let's head to the phones. 1-800-045-RPM is the number. Aliki, what did you want to hear?
1: I'd Like You Wear It Well. It's an old Rod Stewart song.
0: What's your connection with it?
1: It's just got a beautiful melody. It's a happy song with great lyrics. And he always writes stories very well.
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0: 105 RPM, Rod Stewart with an arrangement of You Wear It Well. That's remarkably similar to his earlier hit, Maggie May. Now, the phrase "you wear it well" usually means the clothes you're wearing suit you and show you off to your best advantage. But here, the Ed Stewart singing about was age. So he was saying, you're wearing your age well. You can certainly say that about Rod these days, and I'm sure we can say that about you as well. Now, if you've just tuned in and just discovered 45 RPM, welcome. We've got some of the greatest tunes from the vinyl era coming your way. And while that's happening, we've got some incredible mini features. This hour, Ward presents The Quiz, and this week's focus is Ringo Starr. Next, Newman takes us back to the year Macquarie University had its first intake of students. The $5 note went into circulation, and the Beatles participated in the historic Our World broadcast, the world's first live international satellite television production. You might remember the Beatles sang All You Need Is Love with special guests Mick Jagger, Eric Clapton, Keith Richards, Keith Moon, Graham Nash and Patty Boyd. I remember watching that. What year was it? We'll find out when we play a song from that year next on The History of Pop here on 45 RPM.
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3: The TV Week King of Pop Awards began in 1967, and the first to wear the crown was Normie Rowe. It was also the year that the Saturday morning pop music show Uptight, hosted by Brisbane-born boy Rosty Wiley, began on Australian television. In 1967, the Seekers made number 3 in the UK with Georgie Girl and number 1 with their EP Morning Town Ride. They also attracted a record crowd of about 200,000 people with a concert at Melbourne's Myer Music Bowl. The Bee Gees also recorded their first UK top 10 single, New York Mining Disaster 1941. It was followed by To Love Somebody and their first overseas number one hit, Massachusetts. But it wasn't Massachusetts that was the hip place to be in 1967, but rather San Francisco. As many as 100,000 young people from around the world flocked to San Francisco during what was termed the Summer of Love, and many came for the Monterey Pop Festival that was held in June. The song San Francisco, Be Sure to Wear Flowers in Your Hair, written by John Phillips of the Mamas and the Papas and recorded by Scott McKenzie, was initially designed to promote the Monterey Pop Festival. It became Scott's one and only number one hit.
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0: the drummer with the band that reshaped pop music culture in the 1960s. 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
2: Well, just how much of a music whiz are you? This is your chance to find out. Each week, we throw three questions at you. One easy, the second's harder, and the third's for experts. You can participate wherever you are. There's no numbers to ring and no prizes if you get the right answers. This week's questions are about the Beatles drummer Ringo Starr. Let's begin. What was the first song recorded by the Beatles that featured Ringo Starr on lead vocals? Question 2. What was the first song written by John Lennon and Paul McCartney that featured Ringo on lead vocals? And question 3. On the eve of the Beatles' Australasian tour in 1964, Ringo was hospitalised in the UK with tonsillitis. This impacted the Fab Four's shows in Copenhagen, Amsterdam, Hong Kong and Adelaide. Can you name the replacement drummer and his hit record? Here's some thinking music.

0: was an excerpt from Flying, an instrumental tune that each of the Beatles co-wrote. Now, the answers. Question 1. What was the first song recorded by the Beatles that featured Ringo on lead vocals? The answer? Boys. The song was from the Beatles album Please Please Me and later the four-track EP Requests.
1: I've been told when a boy gets a girl, take a trip around the world, hey, hey.
0: Question 2. What was the first song written by John Lennon and Paul McCartney that featured Ringo on lead vocals? The answer? I Want to Be Your Man. The song was included on the LP with the Beatles and the EP More Requests.

Question 3. On the eve of the Beatles' Australasian tour in 1964, Ringo was hospitalised in the UK with tonsillitis. This impacted the Fab Four's shows in Copenhagen, Amsterdam, Hong Kong and Adelaide. Now, can you name the replacement drummer and his hit record? The answer? The replacement drummer for the Adelaide concert was Jimmy Nicol, and his only hit was an instrumental tune called Husky. The piece was ignored almost everywhere apart from Adelaide and Sydney, where it was a minor hit.

So how did you go? If you got one right, that's great. If you got two, you did really well. And all three, congratulations, you did exceptionally well because the questions weren't easy, especially that last one. Join me again next week for another pop quiz here on 45 RPM.

95 RPM, John Stewart, the man who wrote the Monkees' number one hit, Daydream Believer. He also wrote Reg Lindsay's Armstrong, which peaked at number six, and his own top five, Gold. The song did best in Melbourne, where it hit number two. And all I ever wanted Now let's look at the biggest tunes of the week across the decades. 50 years ago, ABBA, by this stage a huge sensation, had their fourth Australian number one, which became the country's longest chart topper at 14 weeks and the biggest hit of the year. Can you hear the drums, Fernando? I remember long ago another starry night. 60 years ago, this too became the biggest hit of the year for Nancy Sinatra. Yeah.

And 70 years ago, the American singer, actor, comedian and TV host, known as the King of Cool, was already one of the most popular entertainers in the Western world. His song, Memories Are Made of This, was Dean Martin's sixth Australian number one, and it stayed atop the charts for 5 weeks.

0: 45 RPM, Dean Martin with the song that knocked the Beatles off the number one spot in America. Everybody Loves Somebody. Next hour, Linda's back with Aussie Legends and Cam's in with another Lost 45. 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

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Classic tunes from the 60s, 70s and 80s, and some you haven't heard for a while, including this. Hello, I'm Wes James.

0: 95 RPM, the home of music from the 60s, 70s and 80s. Merrily Rush, Angel of the Morning. The song hit number one in Perth, two in Sydney, Melbourne and Brisbane, and five in Adelaide. Now let's go to the phones. 1-800-045-RPM. Neil, what did you want to hear?
1: I actually want to hear Poison Ivy by Billy Thorpe and the Aztecs.
0: What's your connection with that?
1: The guy put a new emphasis on everything he did. I still think Poison Ivy actually probably my number one song.

0: 105 RPM, Billy Thorpe and the Aztecs and their cover of the Coasters' hit Poison Ivy. The Hollies, Manfred Mann, the Dave Clark Five, the Rolling Stones, Ray Stevens and Australia's Deltones also covered the tune. Thorpe's version kept the Beatles from the top spot on the Sydney charts during the Beatles' Australian tour. Go figure. Coming up, Cam's in with another Lost 45. This week, the unbelievable story that saw every commercial radio station in Australia ban the Beatles, the Rolling Stones, Led Zeppelin, and several Australian acts, including John Farnham and the Master's Apprentices, for about 6 months. Now, was that just a bad dream, or did it really happen? And in a tick, Linda Peace checks out one of the biggest Aussie acts on the world stage. Aussie Legends next on 45 RPM.
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3: Today, AC/DC is its own universe and possibly the biggest, most successful rock and roll band in the history of the planet. But that's not how things began. Angus Young says it was tough in the beginning as audiences had other things on their minds.
4: When we first started, we were playing in clubs and bars, you know, that sort of thing. To get people to stop drinking and have them sort of look at a band, you know, you've got to sort of like give them the words. And if you're playing in some of them bars, you know, Australia and things like that, clubs, the main sort of function is, you know, they go in there, you know, some of them are open till 11 o'clock, 12 o'clock, you know, so they sort of go, well, I've been in here 8 hours, I'm steaming drunk, you know, and they look around, they go, I can't find a woman, so I'll go hit that guy in the mouth. That's what you sort of got to deal with a lot of times.
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0: Father up here, Mendel Is Anything with Greedy Smith and Martin Plaza on lead vocals. The song peaked at number 4 on the Aussie charts and won Best Australian Single at the 1981 Countdown Music Awards. Still to come this week's Airworm, and it's a beauty from Flashdance. Next comes in with the somewhat unbelievable story that saw every commercial radio station in Australia banning the Beatles, the Rolling Stones, Led Zeppelin, and several Aussie acts, including John Farnham. Now, was it just a bad dream? Or did it really happen? Lost 45's next on 45 RPM.
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imagine a world in which Australian commercial radio would refuse to play the Beatles? No songs from Abbey Road, Let It Be, or any of their back catalogue? What if they also refused to play the Rolling Stones, Led Zeppelin, Band of Gypsies, King Crimson, The Kinks, Mary Hopkin, Free, Mungo Jerry, or Tom Jones? And what if Australian acts like the Bee Gees, John Farnham, Axiom, and the Masters Apprentices were also impacted? You'd reckon you were having a bad dream, wouldn't you? Well, you weren't. It happened.

6 months in 1970, Australia's commercial radio stations were in a copyright dispute with the six largest record companies of the day over royalty payments. Instead of playing the major Australian and UK acts of the time, commercial stations expanded their airplay of American and European acts and added acts on minor Australian labels, such as Fable and Sparmac. This led to several Aussies recording covers of UK hits. For example, The Mixtures recorded Mungo Jerry's In the Summertime, while Jigsaw from Melbourne and Autumn from Sydney recorded Christie's hit Yellow River. Liv Mason put her mark on Mary Hopkins' Knock Knock.

Who's There, Fourth House picked up Cat Stevens' Wild World, and Drummond recorded its take on the Beatles' For You Blue, a George Harrison tune from Let It Be. 'Cause you're sweet and lovely girl. Fable, the Aussie indie label that released many of the Aussie covers during the period, surprisingly licensed a cover recorded in the UK of the Beatles' The Long and Winding Road. That went to number 4 in Sydney, 6 in Melbourne, and 3 nationally, staying on the chart for 21 weeks. The English singer was Ronald McManus, who recorded under the pseudonym Dave Costello. The Costello surname was adopted several years later when Ron's son Declan used it when he became Elvis Costello. On Lost 45s, a song that's been rarely heard since the 70s despite its significant chart success. That's because as soon as the band finished, stations immediately switched to playing the Beatles' original. But this is Dave Costello's stand-in or spare, The Long and Winding Road. I'm Cam for 45 RPM.

55 RPM with the song mistakenly titled Little Green Bag, when all the lyrics of the song referred to the little greenback, which is slang for the American dollar. And that mistake has never been corrected. Thanks to Cam for today's Lost 45, Linda for Aussie Legends, Newman for the History of Pop, Ward for the quiz, as well as the Leakey and Neil for your requests. 45 RPM is coming to you from the Pulse in Geelong and is heard across Australia, thanks to the Community Radio Network. We'll return next week with more great music from the vinyl era. To take us out, our Earworm. It's a high-energy tune that we've all been singing for the past 40 years or more. It's 159 beats a minute, making it one of the fastest tunes to make the charts in the 60s, 70s and 80s. Michael Sembello took this tune to number 2 on the national charts. It's Maniac. I'm Wes J on behalf of the team. Thanks for sharing part of your day with us on 45 RPM.

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4: 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Coming up next.
5: The Beatles are great! Bobby Edmonds says so! Hey, the Beatles are great! The Beatles are great! They're great!
6: I love them! I don't care what anybody thinks. I love the Beatles for them, and I'll always love them. Even when I'm 105 and an old grandmother, I'll love them. And Paul McCartney, if you are listening, Adrian from Brooklyn loves you with all her heart.
7: 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That's what happens to me. I can't help it. I mean, I had to move around. I can't stand still. I've tried it, and I can't do it.
8: Now, wait a minute. I wanted to say to Elvis Presley and the country that this is a real, decent, fine boy.

0: Elvis from 1958 with Hard-Headed Woman. When the song went to number one on the Billboard charts in July of 1958, where was Elvis? Well, he was at Fort Hood, Texas, performing his basic training duties. Elvis was in the Army now. He was Private Presley.
1: Thank you very much.
0: Hard-Headed Woman was also featured in Elvis's fourth movie, King Creole, and was the first rock and roll song to earn the RIAA designation of Gold Record. Before that, we started the show off with the Beatles with I Wanna Hold Your Hand, released in the USA in December of 1963. It hit number one in February of 1964 and ushered in the British invasion. My name is Steve Chelmsford. I'd like to welcome you to another episode of The Mop Tops and the King, an hour of Beatles and Elvis music with some fun surprises in between. Today's episode is number 744, and I hope you enjoy today's show. Let's head back to April of 1969. Here's the B-side to the Beatles' Get Back single, featuring Billy Preston on keyboards. Don't Let Me Down.

0: Recorded on July 2nd, 1956, in New York City, Elvis with Hound Dog. Dare I say, the greatest rock and roll song of all time? It took Elvis 31 takes before he got the song to where he thought it was right. My name is Steve Chelmsford. You're listening to The Mop Tops and The King from Chelmsford, USA.
1: Hi there, this is Judy from Cape Town in South Africa. You're listening to The Mop Tops and The King with Steve Chelmsford.
0: Thank you very much, Judy. And by the way, I would like to say hello to all our friends who listen to The Mop Tops and The King on Zone Radio in Cape Town. We appreciate it very much.
2: Thank you very much.
0: A few months ago, I mentioned to you that our good friend Mike Warren from Worcester, Massachusetts, sent us a list of over 100 Beatles and Elvis covers, and we have chosen one of those songs for today's show. From 1967, Harry Nilsson covered the Beatles with a very cool version of You Can't Do That.

0: Larry Nilsson from 1967 covering the Beatles with a very unique version of You Can't Do That. In 1968, both John and Paul, when asked who was their favorite American artist, John and Paul both replied, Nilsson. They loved him. My name is Steve Chelmsford. You're listening to The Mop Tops and The King. If you would like more information about the show, you could always check out our website, themoptopsandtheking.com. We also have an email address. You can reach us at stevechelmsford@yahoo.com. And we'd love to hear from you. It's time now to venture south to the great state of Texas to visit with our very dear friend, Priscilla Rose of Texas, with this week's Spotlight on Elvis.
1: This is Priscilla Rose of Texas with this week's Spotlight on Elvis. One of Elvis's signature songs is 1960's Are You Lonesome Tonight? The song was written in 1926, 100 years ago, by Lou Handman and Roy Turk. Several artists recorded versions of this song in the 30-plus years before Elvis. In April 1960, Elvis went back to the studio to record a new album. Colonel Parker suggested Elvis record Are You Lonesome Tonight, as it was his wife's favorite song. This is said to be the only time Colonel Parker intervened in Elvis's song selections. Overnight on April 3rd and into April 4th, Elvis was in the studio with his band members and the Jordanaires. When it came time to record Are You Lonesome Tonight, Elvis asked for the lights to be turned off and everyone who wasn't part of the recording to leave. During the second take, Elvis told the producer to throw out the song, saying he couldn't do it justice. The producer said that the Jordanaires had bumped into the microphone stand since they were in the dark and couldn't see, and asked Elvis to do another take. He agreed, and that became the master for the single. Are You Lonesome Tonight was released on November 1st, 1960, and by November 28th, it was number one on the Billboard charts. I'm Priscilla Rose of Texas, and this has been Spotlight on Elvis.

I wonder if you're lonesome tonight. You know, someone said the world's a stage and each must play a part. Fate had me playing in love with you as my sweetheart. Act one was where we met. I loved you at first glance. You read your lines so cleverly and never missed a cue. Then came act two. You seemed to change. You acted strange. And why, I've never known. Honey, you lied when you said you loved me. And I had no cause to doubt you. But I'd rather go on hearing your lies than to go on living without you. Now the stage is bare, and I'm standing there with emptiness all around. And if you won't come back to me, then they can bring the curtain down.

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3: And I'm Ringo. And we're the Cavan Beatles, directly from Liverpool.
1: Oh. You're listening to the Mop Tops and the King with Steve Chelmsford.
3: Yay!
1: What was that? Woo. Nice one, Stevie.

0: Beatles with Glass Onion from their 1968 White Album. The song was written by John Lennon. It mentions other Beatles songs. Some believe that it was John's attempt to reach out to fans who were overanalyzing Beatles songs. John also says the walrus was Paul, many believing that that was one of the clues that Paul was in fact dead. But of course, Paul wasn't dead at all, was he?
1: Thank you very much.
0: Before that, we heard from Elvis from 1960 with Are You Lonesome Tonight? You're listening to The Mop Tops and the King. My name is Steve Chelmsford. Here's Elvis with a song he recorded at the Stax Studio in December of 1973, covering Chuck Berry with Promised Land.
2: Oh, get

0: Hi, this is Patricia from Cape Cod, and you're listening to my little brother, Steve Chelmsford, on the Mop Tops and the King.
1: I got blisters on my fingers!
2: It's now time for what we like to call the Monkees Moment, our tribute to the prefab for the Monkees. And they do relate to the Beatles. Back in 1966, NBC created a TV show called The Monkees. The show is loosely based on the Beatles movie, A Hard Day's Night. NBC was attempting to create an American version of the Beatles. Here is solo monkey Mike Nesmith from July of 1970 with a song that hit number 21 on Billboard's Hot 100. And we're sending it out to our good friend Scott Kirkman from Camden, Maine. Here's Mike Nesmith with Joanne.

Hello, this is Paul from Liverpool, and you're listening to a man who loves me just as much as Adrian from Brooklyn, Steve Chelmsford, on the Mop Tops and the King. Every

0: for you. There's a great new singer here tonight, the busboy. No, on the level. A very good friend of Mr. Fields says this guy can really go. So let's all get together and give a real good listen to... What's your name, kid?
1: Caruso.
0: Caruso, the busboy. Come on.
2: If you're looking for trouble, you came to the right place. If you're looking for trouble, just look right in my face. 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

0: Yeah.
1: If you're looking for trouble, look right in my face. Elvis from 1958 with Trouble, written by Jerry Lieber and Mike Stoller, and featured in Elvis's fourth movie, King Creole. Many fans and critics alike believe King Creole was Elvis's best movie.
2: Thank you. They're beautiful.
1: Before that, we heard from Paul McCartney from 1971 with Another Day. It was Paul's first single released as a solo Beatle, and it hit number 5 on Billboard's Hot 100. Not too shabby. Here are the Beatles up on the roof on January 30th, 1969, with 1 After 909.

0: calling.
1: Honey, I just tend to keep my own personal views about that to myself, because I'm just an entertainer, and I'd rather not say. No, on social comments like I do, I just tend not to make a comment.

Elvis from 1968 with If I Can Dream. It was the closing song to his 68 comeback TV special, one of the most powerful vocals in the entire Elvis catalog. 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

0: This is Jersey Mike. Join my friend Steve Chelmsford for the Mop Tops and the King. You can hear it everywhere.
1: Thank you very much, Jersey Mike. You're listening to the Mop Tops and the King. My name is Steve Chelmsford. And once again, it is my pleasure to welcome back to the MTK studio, the one and only Mark with a K.
2: Why, thank you.
1: Mark, it's great to see you.
2: Same here.
1: How are things going?
2: Life is great, thank you.
1: That's
2: good. Retirement.
1: You're such a positive guy. I'm always feeling those positive vibes.
2: Well, thank you.
1: By the way, Mark, you are an expert, I believe, in the music of the late 50s and early 60s.
2: Well, thank you. It's my favorite era.
1: Elvis was in the Army from March of 1958 to March of 1960.
2: Yes.
1: What was happening in the music business while Elvis was away?
2: The music had mellowed. Rock and roll seemed to have mellowed. You had a lot of teen idols, Frankie Avalon, Paul Anka, Fabian. You had number one records by the Fleetwoods, by Bobby Darin, by the Browns, Santo and Johnny, Frankie Avalon, things like that.
1: Now, Mark, I ask this question somewhat tongue-in-cheek. Do you think there was a conspiracy by the government to get Elvis off the radio and out of the minds of the young people of the late 50s?
2: Well, it's hard to know. Elvis was in the Army. Chuck Berry, I think, went to jail 1959, give or take. Jerry Lee Lewis, his career ended in scandal around 58 for a few years. A lot of the real early rockers were not big anymore.
1: When Elvis was just about to return from serving in Germany in the U.S. Army, he returned in March of 1960. Just a month earlier, in February of 1960, the number one song,
2: Teen Angel by Mark Dinning.
1: I kind of drew a blank there. Those teenage tragedy songs became somewhat of a genre of their own.
2: Yes. Things like Tell Laura I Love Her from around about 1960, and a couple of big ones in 64, Leader of the Pack and Last Kiss. Patches from 62. There were quite a few, yes.
1: Should we take a listen to the number one song 1 month prior to Elvis's return?
2: Absolutely. It's Mark Dinning and Teen Angel on the Mop Tops and the King.

0: Elvis from May of 1956 with I Want You, I Need You, I Love You. Elvis performed the song on the Milton Berle Show and the Steve Allen Show in the summer of 1956. Before that, we heard from the Beatles from 1963 covering Chuck Berry with Roll Over Beethoven. My name is Steve Chelmsford. I'd like to thank you very much for joining me today on the Mop Tops and the King. I hope you've enjoyed today's show. Special thanks once again to Mark with a K, Priscilla Rose of Texas, and all the stations that carry the show. Thank you very much. But most of all, thank you. We'll see you next week. Bye-bye.
1: Hey, hello, everybody. I'm Dusty Bender.
2: Thanks, Mo.
3: 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I hope we pass the audition.
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listening to Anita Monk at Ferndale CR and 94.7 The Pulse, promoting the best new music in the world. New songs coming thick and fast at the moment. So I'm going to start the show off with one of the new ones from last week. And every now and again I get a real favourite, and I love this girl's songwriting. I've heard some of her album, and she's got a really old soul in her melodies that I love. She's from the US. Her name is Julia Cumming.

I started the show off with three great new female singers. That was Lisa Burns from Queensland, I think she is. I shouldn't open my mouth before I know, should I? Cold Hard Rain before that, Sophia Scott, who was a new one from last week, Miss Me Now, and Julia Cummings with My Life. Just love her. The way her vocal lines fit in with the chords. Just starts you off on the right foot and then you're off. She's great. Anyway, another new song for this week. It's not another new song. It's the first new song. This is a guy I get on very well with in Australia. I haven't met him yet, but I will. This is his new song, Have I Got News? And it's Roberto Ratti.

me now by Orbis Max, and before that, Roberto Ratti with Have I Got News, and you keep them coming, mate. You're doing some great songwriting there. On to Jake Whittaker. Bit of a good boot scooting song here, Boots On.

my torn Levi's, your daisy dukes. We got a whole lot of catching up to do.

legendary singer-songwriter. Wow, this guy's still going. Good on you, Peter Frampton, buried treasure before that Jake Whittaker boots on. I was having a discussion with a friend today, not mentioning any names, and we were talking about AI and how people are openly coming out now and saying, I did an AI album, and they're using AI voices. Now, I can imagine you might want to do AI guitar and AI, you know, bass and drums and keyboards and hope nobody notices. But imagine putting a song out saying, this is a song by Anita Monk, but it's not my voice. I can't do that. It's my song. It's my voice. Or else you can't put out an AI voice and say, this is my song, but that's John Smith singing, when you don't even know who John Smith... I mean, you might even know who's singing it. What's the use? Anyway, I was told I was going to be left behind if I don't play AI songs, and I said, if I think they're AI songs, I'm just not going to play them. I want real musicians. What's going to happen to real musicians? Anyway, this next song is definitely real musicians. It's Jen Myers and the Rough and Tumble with Greater Good.

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He had a little trouble lately getting sleep. He was saying something I can't remember.

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Is this really the best we can be? Because if this is the best, I'm wondering what the hell is wrong with me. Have we

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Before that, Philip Michael and Olivia Plain and Jen Mize and the Rough and Tumble with Greater Good. And another band, this is a band, and they're a real band too. They're called Beyond Vegas.

one out. Keith Holland with Fallen Angel. The other one went out last week, and this one is in. Much better mastering, Keith. I like giving people a bit of a leg up. I liked his last song, but this is sounds a lot better for radio. Keith, Fallen Angel. Before that, Beyond Vegas, Sooner or Later. On to D. Henry Fenton, Till You Find Your Way Back Home.

Greg Williams has not given up. He has no qualms at all about posting on Facebook and probably on a whole lot of other platforms that I'm playing his song and a whole lot of other people are playing his song. It's a very hard thing to do, but some people have got the front to do it, and Greg has. This Life by Greg, before that D. Henry Fenton, Till You Find Your Way Back Home. And this is another new song for this week by the gorgeous Melinda Schneider with Diesel. Diesel had a big hit way back in the 80s, I think, and he's just played around with different people and written with different people, and they put this song out called Tender.

Younger You by Miley Cyrus. Before that, second brand new song for this week from Melinda Schneider and Diesel called Tender. Lovely song. This was a new song from last week because we've been getting quite a few new songs from Beck from the US with Ride Lonesome.

Yes, every time I put a new song in, I throw an old song out, including my song. And so if you're listening for your song, I'm sorry, but everybody gets 2 to 3 months. You all get a pretty good go. That's a new one from last week, Bells, with Dolly Parton and Son of Jolene, of course. And sad to see that Dolly's been suffering some sort of illness, but she told everybody she's back on track again and she still looks fantastic and mighty and still singing as well as ever. Before that, we had Beck with Ride Lonesome, and after that, we have Joshua Batten and Melody.

you are, Austin Lee Green. We're singing Waltzy Matilda. I hope you're listening. Yes, I am playing your song. Ben Swisser before that with Sweet Ecstasy and Joshua Batten and Melody. And I'm sorry if I'm sniffing a bit. We've become cold now in Melbourne, Australia, and I need to take some cough medicine or something. Blow my nose. Probably that's a better idea. On with the show with Noel Van Ross, Spread Your Wings.

last week, brand new song from Brooke McClymont and Adam Eggersley, Someone Else's Dream. Yes, very hard to get my mouth around those names. Before that, Noel Van Ross, Spread Your Wings. We go now to the US and Samuel Day.

Sunsets from Sandy Summers, and Samuel Day before that from the US. You were always good. I'm always good. Damien Leith, Heart Love.

the last new song for this week from Sherry Perry. Love's a Lot Like Dreaming. Jim Williams before that with Train Track, and Damien Leith, Heart Love. On to this fantastic song by the McNamara Project, You're the Fighter. Hey!

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2: A very good morning. Let's have a look at the weather for today. Cloudy with a slight chance of drizzle during the morning. With light winds, it's going to reach 17 degrees, they say. For tomorrow, Monday, a mostly sunny day with chance of morning fog. A top of 18 after an overnight low tonight of 7. Tuesday, chance of morning fog, mostly sunny afternoon with a top of 19. Wednesday, a partly cloudy day with the chance of morning fog, 20 degrees. Thursday, partly cloudy with the chance of morning fog again. A mostly sunny afternoon, 22 is the expected top for Thursday. Friday, a partly cloudy day with a slight chance of a shower, 23 degrees. And finally, for next Saturday, a partly cloudy day with a medium chance of showers, 21 is the expected top for Saturday. Current city temperature in Geelong is sitting on 12.5 degrees. 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

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He wants to know too much. He's never understood about Red Riding Hood. Say, how could Little Red Riding Hood?

0: who filled her basket, a story books never tell. Now they say that she found a great big wolf in Granny's bed.
1: Uh-huh. It's true.
0: And he had a great big sunbonnet pulled down over his head.
1: Very true.
0: But you know and I know what she must have found instead. Say, how could Little Red Riding Hood have

0: 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Why did she ramble? She knew it was a gamble. She was out in the woods for no good. They say she was a maid, most discreet,
1: yeah.
0: And there's no doubt about it, she must have been sweet. But you know, and I know, that even sweet girls must eat.
2: Oh, how could Little Red Riding Hood have

0: moon that could talk. I hate to doubt it, but there's something about it that sounds mighty funny to me. What do you say about that?
1: Hey, you know, I don't believe any one of those fairy tales are true.
0: You don't?
1: Oh, I don't believe them. You believe?
0: I believe all fairy tales.
1: And I'd like to ask you.
0: Ask me.
1: Who was the father of all the little children of the woman that lived in the shoe?
0: Jack the Giant Killer.
1: How couldn't little

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0: the greatest thing you'll ever learn is just to love and be loved in return.
1: Very good morning. I'm Hoax and I'd like to welcome you to this week's edition of Sweethearts of Yesterday, where we wander hand in hand down memory lane. Oh, isn't that nice? Anyway, we've got some great songs today on our playlist, and I hope that you'll be able to stay with me for the next 2 hours and enjoy the songs with me. Some of the top artists we have included on today's show include Francis Craig, Ray Noble, El Bowley, the New Princess Toronto Band, Fats Waller and his rhythm, Cab Calloway, Will Clark and his Musette Orchestra, Ralph Materi, Bob Crosby, Perry Como, just to name a few. So I hope that you'll be able to stay with me, as I said, for the next 2 hours and enjoy our little wander down memory lane. And just a note that we don't have access to the text line today. The program just won't load on the computer. So if you want to put in a request, all you need to do is give me a phone call. The phone works. I think it does. I hope it does. 5225 947. That's 5225 947. And if I've got the song, I'll certainly play it for you. We started today's program off with a group called Cracker Jacks, and a song that was recorded in 1936, Oh By Jingo. Then we had a question from the Yacht Club Boys, which they asked back in 1926. And I know I've wondered it myself, but they're asking the question, how could Little Red Riding Hood be so very good? And you've just heard the very smooth sound of Nat King Cole and Nature Boy. Let's get on with the music, and we've got a song now from Red Foley, and this goes back to about 1946, I think, or 47, somewhere in that era. This is the Chattanooga Shoeshine Boy. The program, Sweethearts of Yesterday, on 94.7 The Pulse.

Chattanooga rag, the Chattanooga shoeshine boy. It's a wonder that the rag don't tear the way he makes it pop. You ought to see him fan the air with his hoppity hibbity hibbity hoppity hibbity hibbity hop. 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

0: the very talented Betty Hutton, who seemed to specialise in doing stage shows and movies. Doctor, lawyer, Indian chief. Yeah, take your pick. You can have any one or the whole three. It's a package deal. We also had in that group of songs Cab Calloway and his orchestra with the Jumpin' Jive, a 1936 recording. And we started that group of songs off with Red Foley and the Chattanooga Shoeshine Boy. 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And it's Mother's Day, and a very happy Mother's Day to all the mums out there and all the new mums. You don't know what you're getting yourself into. Yep. Yeah, little babies grow up to horrible big things like me. But anyway, that's the way things go. But to all the mums out there, happy Mother's Day. And I hope you get spoiled rotten, even though the whole setup's just a commercial thing, really. But it's nice to be able to recognise mothers and the things they do for their children. And I miss my mother terribly. Same with my wife. I miss my mother-in-law. And it's a bit hard to say sometimes. Some people just don't miss their mother-in-laws, but I do. Mine was a lovely lady, and my mother was just one out of the box. But anyway, happy Mother's Day to all the ladies out there. Let's get on with the music, and this has nothing to do with Mother's Day, but this is a song I reckon I absolutely love. It's Arthur Godfrey and the Two Fat Trio. You'd have trouble, trying to get this one past the the politically correct brigade or whatever they call themselves. Anyway, this is the Two Fat Polka, and you're hearing it on Sweethearts of Yesterday.
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0: That was Harry James, brilliant on the old trumpet there, and Siriberi Bin, recorded back in 1934. We had Near You from Francis Craig, and the Too Fat Polka from Arthur Godfrey and the Too Fat Trio. Yeah, I suppose they all went to Jenny Craig or one of those weight loss places. Jenny Craig doesn't operate in Australia anymore, does she? Oh dear, what a problem. Anyway, I hope you enjoyed those songs. We have some very important messages from our supporters here at The Pulse, and when we return, we'll have a song from Ray Noble and his orchestra featuring Al Bowley. That's coming up next on Sweethearts.
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brothers. This is Reverend Satchmo getting ready to beat out this mellow sermon for you. My text this evening, when the saints go marching in. Here come Brother Hickenbottom down the aisle with his trombone. Blow it, boy.

That was a group called The Organ, The Dance Band and Me, with Terry Devon doing the vocals. There's a new apple tree where the old one was. Yeah, we chopped the old one down, didn't we? It was full of grubs. We had a song from the new Princess Toronto Band. And yeah, back in 1926, they were big. Well, at least with one hit record, Paddlin' Madeline Home. And I hope you enjoyed it. We had Louis Armstrong in that group of songs with When the Saints Go Marching In and No, I Don't Barrack for St Kilda. And we started that group of songs off.

with Ray Noble and the new Mayfair Hotel Orchestra. Al Bowley was the vocalist. The program, Sweethearts of Yesterday on 94.7 The Pulse. We have a song now from Fats Waller and his Rhythm, a song that was recorded way back in 1934, and it's simply called Truckin'. This is dedicated to all the truck drivers.

0: initially made popular by Guy Lombardo's Royal Canadians. That was the Billy Cotton Orchestra and an unnamed vocalist, and he doesn't live here anymore. We had Ray Noble's New Mayfair Hotel Orchestra featuring Al Bowley with the old spinning wheel. And we started that group of songs off with Fats Waller and his rhythm, and everyone was trucking. We have some very important messages from our supporters. When we return, we'll have a song from Cab Calloway and his orchestra. That's coming up next on Sweethearts. So
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0: Today we can expect a cloudy day with a slight chance of drizzle during the morning. With light winds, it's going to reach 17 or so, they tell us. For tomorrow, Monday, the chance of morning fog, but a sunny afternoon. A top of 18 after an overnight low tonight of 7. Tuesday, the chance of morning fog, but mostly sunny afternoon, a top of 19. Wednesday, the chance of morning fog, but a mostly sunny afternoon. Bit of a pattern there. 20 degrees is the top for Wednesday. Thursday, chance of morning fog, mostly sunny afternoon and light winds with 22. Friday, a partly cloudy day with a chance of a shower, but that's only slight. A top of 23 for Friday. And finally, for next Saturday, a partly cloudy day with a medium chance of showers. A top expected to reach 21 degrees. Current city temperature is sitting on 12.5 degrees. 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

If you'd like to be a jitterbug, first thing you must do is get a jug. Put whiskey, wine, and gin within and shake it all up. And then begin, grab a cup and start to toss. You aren't drinking jitter sauce. Don't you worry, you just mug and then you'll be a jitterbug. Hear this fat boy blowing his horn. He's been a bug since the day he was born. His favorite jitter sauce is rye. Swear he'll drink it till the day he die. 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You'll always be a jitterbug. These four boys playing saxophone. Order jitter sauce by phone. Central, give me a holler 494. I think these bugs can drink some more. They drink sauce some more tonight. They never stop until they're tight. Don't you worry, they just mug their four little jitterbugs. Now here's old Father, a wicked old man. Drinks more sauce than the other bugs can. He drinks jitter sauce every morn. That's why jitter sauce was born. See him shake with his trombone. Just can't leave that sauce alone. Get along, Father, you just smoke. You'll always be a jitterbug. As Rip there with his eyes a twinkle, we named him after Rip Van Winkle. Like Rip, he'd sweep for 20 years if he could get his fill of beer. Rip drinks his sauce, gets on the stand, soon forgets that he's in the band. Don't awaken him, just let him mug. You'll always be a jitterbug.

was a track from Duke Ellington and his orchestra, Cocktails for Two. That was recorded way back in 1936, but unfortunately, I can't hear that song without thinking of Spike Jones and the City Slickers version of the same song. Slightly different. Anyway, I hope you enjoyed the version. We had Ralph Mattieri, I love their music, and a song called Caravan. Will Clark and his Musette Orchestra brought us the Beer Barrel Polka, and we started that group of songs off with Jitterbug from Cab Calloway. You're listening to Sweethearts of Yesterday on 94.7 The Pulse. I'm Hoax, and just a note that I mentioned at the beginning of the program, we don't have the text line working today. It won't load on this studio's computer. So if you'd like a request, give us a phone call. 5225 947 is the number here at The Pulse. Let's get back to the music. Here's Bob Crosby and a song called Day In and Day Out.

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1: A hubba hubba hubba,
2: slip me the word.
0: I got it from the guy who was in the know. It was mighty smoky over Tokyo. A friend of mine in a B-29 dropped another load for luck. As he flew away, he was heard to say,
1: a hubba hubba hubba, yeah, yeah.
0: Well, I gotta go a-fishing.

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1: A hubba, hubba, hubba, oh, give me some skin.
0: Well, you're looking mighty pretty, Miss Curly Locks.
1: I'm the grabber, Gertie of the Bobby Sox.
0: Yatata, yatata, yatata, you talk big.
1: Well, I'm the fresh tomato, you can't dig.
2: Let's have a heart to heart, and you decide.
1: I'm a chick, what's really on the solid side.
0: You knock me flat, you're the kind of a cat. Makes me wanna blow my top. Till the end of time. And if you feel that way, tell me what you say.
2: Hubba, hubba, hubba, mop, mop. 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You're no square. You can't be from Weehawken.
0: Mm-mm, Delaware.
1: You got one.

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1: That was Fats Waller and his rhythm with I Wish I Were Twins. Oh, now, I'm glad I'm not a twin. I've got a twin brother and sister, and they were happy to be twins, but I don't think I'd like to be a twin. But anyway, didn't have any say in it, and they didn't either, but grown up to be lovely people. And let's see, what else did we have? We had Perry Como with a song that came out just after the end of the war, Dig You Later. And we started that group of songs off with Bob Crosby and Day In and Day Out. 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In a few moments, we're going to have a song from the Billy Cotton Orchestra. But first, I'd like you to listen to these messages.
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0: careful of your conversation on the telephone, for other people may hear things just meant for you alone. The other night, the wires were crossed, and though it's a little earful of the things we overheard...
1: Hello, hello, is that the inspector's office?
0: Yes, this is the inspector speaking.
1: Well, say, I live up in Wigan, you see, in a house down by the sea.
0: Oh, you live up in Wigan? Then why blame that on me?
1: Well, there are 20 crooks around this house. Oh, Sheriff, I need you.
0: Well, don't get excited, and I'll tell you what to do. Shut the door.
1: Ah, but they're coming through the window.
0: Well, shut the window.
1: Well, now they're coming through the door.
0: Well, shut the door.
1: Yes, but now they're coming through the window. Oh, the room is full of won't roll anymore.
0: Once Eve and Adam were invited to a local dance. It wasn't what you'd call refined, but still they took a chance. Soon Adam whispered when some fellows started getting tough, "You should have worn your holly, dear. The party's getting rough."

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The room got full of waiters, they kept dashing in and out. 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

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They said, "Beg pardon, lady, it's your pumps we've come to mend." 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

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Also from 1936, we had the Larry Clinton Orchestra featuring Bo Wayne on vocals and a song called Martha. And in that group of songs as well was the Billy Cotton Orchestra with Shut the Door, They're Coming in the Window. And that came out in 1934. I believe someone was trying to ring me before, but I couldn't get to the phone in time. So if you were ringing up for a request, you've got 20 minutes. So if you'd like to ring back, you are very welcome. Coming up next, we have a song from Eddie Duchin and his orchestra. Eddie Duchin on the piano, and Lou Sherwood was his male vocalist in the band. I hope you enjoy the song as much as I do. I love this song. It's one of the first tracks I ever played on a Reader's Digest set. Now, some people love Reader's Digest, others, you know, don't have much of a thought on it. But I'll tell you one thing, Reader's Digest brought out a lot of great records and compilation sets. And this is taken from

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A dream or two that may come true when the tide comes in. 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

0: Rhythm is our business, rhythm is what we sell. Rhythm is our business, business show is swell. 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Rhythm is our business, business show is swell. He's a drummer man in the band.
1: In the band.
0: Crawl beats on them drums. In the band.
1: In the band.
0: Oh, when he does tricks with sticks, the boys in the band all play hot licks. Plays saxophone in the band.
1: In the band.
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1: I could just hear that through a little of that.
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3: What I do for you?
2: I've got those kind of Limehouse Chinese laundry blues. For you are screwy, just like Chop Suey. Why don't you throw your sweetheart overdue? Now, Mr. Wu, I know your sweetheart's name is Nellie, and that she has red flannelette and wears it round her
3: shoulders.
2: Mr. Wu,
3: yes,
2: I'm telling you.
3: You're telling me?
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0: Just look at this dress shirt like Joseph's coat from many colors, Mr. Vu. We'll give to you those kind of Greenbergs, Goldbergs, Chinese look.
1: Well, that's it for another week. I hope you've enjoyed the program and you'll join me again next Sunday morning at 6 o'clock for another 2 hours of nostalgia with Sweethearts of Yesterday. I look forward to your company. Stay tuned to The Pulse. James is next with Encore. Oh, by the way, hope to see you Tuesday morning, 7 o'clock, for the Country Jukebox.
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1: 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Thanks to Ian Hogan for Sweethearts of Yesterday. And Ian will be back to do it all again at 6 o'clock next Sunday morning. And he'll also be here at 7 o'clock on Tuesday morning for Country Jukebox. 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
1: And for Geelong for today, Sunday the 10th of May, Mother's Day, a cloudy day with a slight chance of drizzle this morning and light winds throughout the day and a top of 17 degrees. For tomorrow, Monday the 11th of May, after an overnight minimum of 7, we can expect a mostly sunny day and 18 degrees. For Tuesday, partly cloudy and 19, Wednesday, partly cloudy and 20, Thursday, partly cloudy and 22, Friday, you guessed it, partly cloudy and 23, and for Saturday next week at this stage, a shower or two and a top of 21 degrees. 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It's coming up to 3 minutes past 8.

Good morning, everyone, and welcome to Encore, 2 hours of light classical music on a Sunday morning here on 94.7 The Pulse. I'm James Vernon, and I'm your host for this week.

And with today being Mother's Day, at least in Australia, for those of you who are listening to us from outside of the country, it is Mother's Day today here in Australia, and I have a couple of selections throughout the show relating to Mother's Day. Not every selection is, but there's a few of them scattered throughout the program. Let's start with an overture. This is an overture by classic 20th century Australian composer Miriam Hyde. I'm sure a lot of you who learnt piano as a child will be familiar with the name Miriam Hyde. She wrote a lot of music for the AMEB piano exams, but she composed a lot of music other than that as well. And here is one example of that. It's the Happy Occasion Overture. This 1983 recording is by the West Australian Symphony Orchestra, conducted by Richard Mills. The music of Miriam Hyde.

The Happy Occasion Overture, composed by Miriam Hyde and performed in that 1983 recording by the West Australian Symphony Orchestra, conducted by Richard Nils. That was the opening work in this week's edition of Encore here on 94.7 The Pulse. Thank you for tuning in. James Vernon with you this week. Don't forget the contact points for this particular program, which is also for the Pulse Concert Hall, which goes to air at 7 o'clock tonight. I'll tell you a bit about that later on. And those contact points are email, that's pulseclassical@gmail.com. And then there's our Facebook page as well, facebook.com/pulseclassical. Unfortunately, the text message service is down. So I cannot get any text messages. If that changes through the morning, I'll let you know. But otherwise, I'm sorry, there's no text message service this morning. Now, I mentioned that I will have a couple of selections throughout the program to mark Mother's Day, which is today, the 10th of May. And here is the first one. In fact, it goes back a generation. This is from the pen of Edvard Grieg, the Norwegian composer. And he published a number of collections of lyric pieces. This this particular selection is from Book 9, which is Opus 68. It is number 2 in this group, and the title translates into English as Grandmother's Minuet. And I'll also play number 4 from this collection, which is Evening in the Mountains. But we'll start with Grandmother's Minuet. This recording is by the Australian pianist Gerard Willems. The music of Edvard Grieg for Mother's Day.

And that was the Dutch-born Australian pianist Gerard Willems with the music of Edvard Grieg. That was two pieces from his ninth book of lyric pieces, Opus 68. The one we just heard was Evening in the Mountains, and we started with Grandmother's Minuet for Mother's Day, which is today in Australia. 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Let's keep the Mother's Day theme going now with some vocal music. And here is a selection of the group of songs composed by Antonín Dvořák and that go under the title Gypsy Melodies, Opus 55. The fourth one of these translates into English as Songs My Mother Taught Me. Appropriate for the day, so I thought I would play that, and then the three remaining after that, in the group. As I said, there's seven altogether, and Songs My Mother Taught Me is number four. Number five translates as The String Is Tuned. Number six, Wide Sleeves, and number seven, Give a Hawk a Cage. All of these are performed by the tenor Peter Schreier, and he's accompanied by the pianist Marianne Lapshansky. A selection from the Gypsy Melodies, Opus 55 by Antonín Dvořák, starting with Songs My Mother Taught Me.

0: recorded in 1985. That was the tenor Peter Schreyer with the pianist Marianne Lepshansky, and a selection from Antonin Dvorak's collection titled Gypsy Melodies, Opus 55. We started with Songs My Mother Taught Me, appropriate for the day, and then followed that with The String Is Tuned, Wide Sleeves and Give a Hawk a Cage. 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

A rare piece of music that was. That was the Sydney Morning Herald Polka. Yes, I kid you not, that is the name of the piece of music. It was performed by the State Orchestra of Victoria, conducted by Richard Duval and recorded in September of 2000 here in the Iwaki Auditorium. Now, the composer, Douglas Callan, was actually a bandmaster in England, and he was sent out to Australia in the late 1850s to be a bandmaster for one of the British regiments that was stationed here. And he composed that in 1862. It's interesting why he would name it after a newspaper. I have no idea, and there's no indication in the CD booklet as to why he would. But anyway, the Sydney Morning Herald, which still exists, have a polka named after them, composed by Douglas Callan. And you just heard it here on Encore. James Vernon with you this week. Thanks very much for tuning in. Don't forget the email address, pulseclassical@gmail.com, and the Facebook page, facebook.com/pulseclassical. The text message service, unfortunately, is not up and running for the program this week. Let's have some more vocal music now. And again, we turn to Mother's Day, sort of. This is related to Mother's Day. I have a selection here from the song cycle composed by Robert Schumann, titled in the original German, Frauenliebe und Leben. And that translates as A Woman's Love and Life. It's opus 42 of Robert Schumann's. I'm going to play you just a selection, three of them. And in English, they translate as Sweet Friend, You Look at Me in Wonder, On My Heart, On My Chest, and Now You Have Caused Me My First Pain. The vocalist in this recording, made in 1975, is the mezzo-soprano Janet Baker, and she's performing with pianist Daniel Barenboim. A selection from Robert Schumann's song cycle, A Woman's Love and Life, opus 42.

0: recorded in 1975. That was Janet Baker, the mezzo-soprano, with pianist Daniel Barenboim, and a selection from Robert Schumann's song cycle, Frauen lieben und leben, translating into English as A Woman's Love and Life, Opus 42. We just heard there, Now You Have Caused Me My First Pain, and before that, On My Heart, On My Chest, and we started with Sweet Friend, You Look at Me in Wonder. And they were all sung in the original German. 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I'll be back very shortly with some organ music. It is 17 minutes to 9 o'clock.
1: Hey, I'm Alex from Alex in the Morning. Geelong's creative spirit lives on The Pulse. 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It's where local talent gets heard, not just streamed. 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The Pulse champions originality, celebrates risk takers and gives artists a place to grow. It's not about airtime, it's about belief in the power of local voices to inspire, challenge and uplift. That's why The Pulse is the stage Geelong deserves.
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1: 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James Fernan with you this week. Thank you for tuning in. I promised you some organ music and I am going to deliver. And this is via a recording that was made some time ago now by the organist Douglas Lawrence, who is no stranger to Geelong at all. And hello to Douglas and Elizabeth if you are listening this morning. This is from Douglas's 2001 album, The Riga at Scott's. This was a recording that was, an album that was recorded over a period of about 13 months from April 2000, I think it was, until May 2001. And it was the first recording of the new Riga organ that had been installed at the Scots Church in Melbourne. And it was designed with Doug in conjunction with Douglas as well. So I thought I would choose one of the items from this particular CD. It is the Chorale Partita, composed by Johann Pachelbel Bell. So here is Douglas Lawrence on the Riga organ at the Scots Church with the Chorale Partita by Johann Pachelbel Bell.

And that was Douglas Lawrence at the console of the Riga organ at the Scots Church. That was just after it was installed. The album was recorded in a series of sessions between April 2000 and May 2001. And we just heard the Chorale Partita, composed by Johann Pachelbel, Baroque period composer. 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The Pulse, James Vernon with you this week. And as I said, I have a couple of selections for Mother's Day. And here's another one coming up. Now, when I was researching for some music in particular for Mother's Day, this particular piece of music kept on coming up. It is the... I'm sure you're going to recognise it. It's the Brahms Lullaby. This is a performance by the soprano Renata Tibaldi, and she's performing with the New Philharmonia Orchestra, conducted by Anton Giordano. So, as I said, you'll hear this. Don't fall asleep.

0: Okay, time to wake up again. That was Johannes Brahms' Lullaby, Vegan Lied. And that performance by Renata Tebaldi with the New Philharmonia Orchestra, conducted by Anton Sradanyo. You're listening to Encore on 94.7 The Pulse. James Vernon with you this week. I'll be back very shortly with an overture by the composer Arnold Bax. It's 2 minutes to 9 o'clock.
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0: And for today, Sunday the 10th of May, Mother's Day in Australia, we can expect a cloudy day with a slight chance of drizzle this morning and some light winds and a top today of 17 degrees. For tomorrow, Monday the 11th of May, after an overnight low of 7, a mostly sunny day and a top of 18. For Tuesday, partly cloudy and 19. Wednesday, partly cloudy and 20. Thursday, partly cloudy and 22. Friday, partly cloudy and 23. And for Saturday, just for something a bit different, a shower or two and 21 degrees. Currently here at 94.7 The Pulse, right in the heart of Geelong, it's just nudging 14 degrees. And it's 9 o'clock. Welcome to the second hour of Encore here on 94.7 The Pulse. James Vernon with you this week. Don't forget the email address, pulseclassical@gmail.com, and the Facebook page, facebook.com/pulseclassical. Unfortunately, the text message service is not operating today. Not sure why. Don't know how to fix it. I'm sorry about that. If it does come back online, I'll let you know. But unfortunately, it's not working today. Let's have an overture to start the second hour of Encore for this week. And this is from the pen of Arnold Bax. It is his, it's the first movement of a group of three pieces called Overture, Elegy and Rondo. This is the overture. The this 1987 recording is by the Slovak Philharmonic Orchestra, conducted by Barry Wordsworth. Overture by Arnold Bax.

from the pen of English composer Arnold Bax. That was Overture from his group of works called Overture, Elegy and Rondo. That was the first movement. And it was performed in that 1987 recording by the Slovak Philharmonic Orchestra, conducted by Barry Wordsworth. You're listening to Encore on 94.7 The Pulse. James Vernon with you. Thank you for tuning in. And just before I go any further, I would like to acknowledge a couple of organisations who specifically have supported 94.7 The Pulse by becoming either community or business subscribers, and they're supporting the classical music programs in particular. The community subscribers, the Geelong Chamber Music Society, the Geelong Chorale, the Geelong Symphony Orchestra and Music at the Basilica, and our business subscriber, the Melbourne Symphony Orchestra. Thank you to all five organisations for supporting this station and the classical music programs in particular. Now, going through some of the concerts that are happening in the next little while around Geelong, the ones that we know about anyway, coming up on Sunday next week, that's the 17th at 2:30 in the afternoon, the Barwon Heads Fine Music Society are presenting the Geelong Ladies Welsh Choir. That's at the Barwon Heads Community Hall, 71 Hitchcock Avenue, Barwon Heads. You can go to their website for details of the tickets, barwonheadsfinemusic.org.au. That's barwonheadsfinemusic.org.au. That's Sunday next week at 2:30 in the afternoon, the Geelong Ladies Welsh Choir. The Met Opera performances that are being screened at the Pivotonian Cinema this month are of Peter Tchaikovsky's Eugene Onegin. The first screening will be Saturday the 23rd. That's at 10 o'clock in the morning. And then the repeat screening on Wednesday the 27th, also at 10 o'clock in the morning. You can go to the cinema's website for details of the tickets, pivotcinema.com.au. That's Peter Tchaikovsky's Eugene Onegin. Then on Friday the 29th, the Melbourne Symphony Orchestra, 94.7 The Pulse business subscribers, presenting Jaime Conducts, Dvorak, Smetana and Cole. That's at 7:30 p.m. on Friday the 29th at Costa Hall. And their website for details of the tickets is allthews.mso.com.au. 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And then a couple of days later, Sunday the 31st, the Geelong Chorale are presenting The Armed Man, a Mass for Peace, composed by Carl Jenkins. And that will be 2:30 in the afternoon at the Wesley Uniting Church, 100 Yarra Street, here in Geelong. That's the Geelong Chorale, also 94.7 The Pulse community subscribers. The Armed Man, A Mass for Peace, by Carl Jenkins. And I believe I'll be in the process of organising an interview with Alistair Cox, who is conducting that, I believe. That's Sunday the 31st. Here in Geelong. Now, if you'd like details of all of these concerts at your fingertips and concerts in the future as well, then one way you can achieve that is by subscribing to the Pulse Classical free monthly email newsletter. Goes out on the first of every month. It's completely free. There's no computer nasties, no advertising. And the only personal information you're giving up is your email address. It's a completely manual process, I know, because I do it. All you need to do is send an email to pulseclassical@gmail.com and put the word newsletter in the subject line and you'll be added to the mailing list. The newsletter also contains details of the programs of the Pulse Concert Hall that are coming up, and also gives you an idea what to expect from Encore as well. So that's pulseclassical@gmail.com and put the word newsletter in the subject line and I will add you to the mailing list. This is Encore on 94.7 The Pulse. James Vernon with you. Thank you for tuning in. Today is Mother's Day, at least in Australia, and
when I was doing the research for some appropriate music, that's aside from the ones that I already knew about, this one kept on coming up as well. It's a lullaby from Porgy and Bess, Summertime. But I've got something a bit different for you. This is not a vocal version. It's actually an instrumental version arranged for violin and piano. The violinist in this 2010 recording is Beryl Kimber, and she's performing with Jeffrey Parsons on the piano. George Gershwin's Summertime from Porgy and Bess.

An instrumental version of Summertime from Porgy and Bess by George Gershwin. Beryl Kimber was the violinist and Jeffrey Parsons the pianist in that recording. And now on Encore, another piece for Mother's Day, although it's not immediately obvious why, but I will make that clear. The work is called Time and Tide, and it's by young dual Australian and New Zealand national composer Miriamma Young. In the CD booklet, the composer writes this. In this work, Harbour Field Recordings, ancient and modern, entwined with live acoustic from brass and percussion to evoke the sounds of Sydney Harbour across the passage of time. The piece was commissioned for the Sydney Symphony Fellows by the Sydney Symphony Orchestra with the generous assistance of Dr. Janet Merriweather in memory of her mother, Tempe Merriweather, OAM. The composer acknowledges additional support from the University of Melbourne's Faculty of Fine Arts and Music. Time and Tide reimagines the historical sound world of Sydney Harbour as described by Janet Merriweather in her initial brief for the project. Tempe Merriweather, Janet's mother, to whom the piece is dedicated, had a deep love of music and a long connection with the Sydney Symphony Orchestra and its fellows. The piece celebrates her life and captures the movement of the harbour tide that transcends lifetimes. So I thought it would be appropriate to play that today. And the performers are the fellow 2018 Sydney Symphony Fellows, Aidan Gabriels on horn, Jenna Smith on trumpet, Amanda Tillett on trombone and Sammy Butler on percussion. So here is Miriamma Young's Time and Tide.

gentlemen, when raiding the vessel, please stand well clear of the gangway while the crew secure the vessel. Thank you for traveling with Harbor City Ferries.

0: and Tide, and was composed and assembled by Miriama Young, the Australia and New Zealand composer. That performance, recorded in 2020, was by members of the 2018 Sydney Symphony Fellows. They were Aidan Gabriels on horn, Jenna Smith on trumpet, Amanda Tillett on trombone, and Sammy Butler on percussion. And as I mentioned before, I played that because of the connection to Mother's Day. It was commissioned with the assistance of Dr. Janet Merriweather and was commissioned in memory of her mother, Tempe Merriweather, who had a long association with the Sydney Symphony Orchestra and the Fellows of the Sydney Symphony. Yes, lots of a wide soundscape of Sydney Harbour in that particular track. 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I'll be back very shortly with some piano music of Elena Katz-Chernin. It's 9:30.
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0: 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Unfortunately, the text message service is still not working. Now, I promised you some piano music from the pen of Elena Katz-Chernin, and that's exactly what I'm going to play you now. This is from an album titled Butterflying, and it's entirely piano music of Elena Katz-Chernin. She performs on some of the tracks. They are the tracks that involve four hands piano, but the pianist that is involved right throughout the two CDs is Tamara Anna Chislovska. And here she is performing Schubert Blues. Now, Elena Katz-Chernin writes in the CD booklet, "This piece starts with three neighbouring notes based on a Schubert motif from The Death and the Maiden, a lead I have always identified with strongly." So let's have a listen to it now. Composed in 1997, Schubert Blues by Elena Katz-Chernin, performed by Tamara Anna Chislovska.

0: I know that was a bit of a ride, but I have to say, personally, I do like the music of Elena Katz-Chernin. She's both avant-garde and not at the same time, and that was an example of that juxtaposition of avant-garde and not. Schubert Blues, composed in 1997, and that was recorded in... when was that recorded? 2016, that's right. Recorded in 2016 by Tamara Anna Chislovska. As I said, I know it was a bit of a ride, but I really do like her music, and I hope you got something out of that as well. That was from the album Butterflying. 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I'll be back very shortly with some sacred music to lead us into our Mass from St. Mary's, which is coming up very soon. It's 13 and a half minutes to 10 o'clock.
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0: Yes, that's coming up in a few minutes' time. And thanks to Mike Rudd for connecting his message to the Mass promo as well. Oh, my goodness. Anyway, yes, I have a piece of sacred music for you, which is actually related to Mother's Day as well. I'll tell you about that in a second. But... I will say that I'll be back on air tonight at 7 o'clock with the Pulse Concert Hall, and this week I'll be marking the anniversary of the birth, well, it's around about today, of the Russian composer Anatoly Lyodov. And I'll have some of his music and music of others that he came into contact with and had influence in as well. So it's all Russian music tonight, with the lead composer being Anatoly Lyodov, who was born around about this day in 1855. That's from 7 o'clock tonight

on the Pulse Concert Hall. But for now, let's have a movement from a mass that was composed by late Renaissance composer Tomás Luis de Victoria. This is from his mass Ave Maris Stella, and that translates from the Latin as Hail Star of the Sea. Now, Star of the Sea is one of the titles that is given to the Blessed Virgin Mary. And this particular hymn, which we're not sure who wrote it, some of the contenders go back as far as the 6th century. So it is quite an old Marian hymn. It's thought to be probably around about the 9th century when it was written, but we have contenders from the 6th century, the 11th century, the 12th century, even the 10th century. So it's anyone's guess, really. But this particular hymn, it paints the Blessed Virgin Mary as a merciful and loving mother. And the Star of the Sea, one of the titles applied to her, gives life to the hymn, which is frequently used as a prayer for the safe conduct of travellers. So if you're travelling anywhere and listening to us on the move, then here is a blessing for you as well. But as it relates to the Virgin Mary, I thought, well, it's appropriate for Mother's Day as well. I did think about playing something from the many, many, many settings of the Stabat Mater, but I thought this might be a little cheerier. So we're going to hear the Credo, which is from the Missa Ave Maris Stella, the choir of Westminster Cathedral, directed by David Hill, and this was recorded in 1983. So here is the Credo from Tomás Luis de Victoria's Missa Ave Maris Stella.